0: 32-year-old Manjimup man has been charged after allegedly targeting the local police station. Police allege he set fire to the station's doormat before smashing a front window and throwing a device inside. No officers were there at the time. He's set to return to court on October 8. And Bunbury are South West League premiers, beating Busselton by 41 points in front of around 3,000 fans at Hands Oval. Busselton bouncing back in the women's, thumping Harvey Brunswick Leschenault by 38 points. HBL claimed the Colts premiership for a third year running, beating South Bunbury. Bunbury going on to win the reserves.
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2: Good morning, I'm Matthew Layton, and a warning, this first story may be distressing. A devastating weekend of alleged domestic violence has left four people dead, including a young child. Police say the child's mother is the suspect in the Blue Mountains stabbing, while three women were also allegedly murdered in separate incidents across New South Wales within 12 hours. For support, call 1-800-RESPECT. Australia is officially chasing a two-year stint on the UN Security Council. Prime Minister Anthony Albanese launched the campaign in New York, saying Australia punches above its weight and can help shape the world's response to emerging threats, including AI.
3: That is why we can't afford to not be engaged with the world, because it has a direct impact on the quality of life of Australians on a day-to-day basis.
2: And the latest intergenerational report predicts Australians will live longer and population growth will slow.
4: Research shows that regularly eating ultra-processed foods can increase your risk of developing type 2 diabetes by 53%. Search Diabetes Australia for more about the nation's fastest-growing chronic condition.
2: Brisbane legend Jonathan Brown says Lachie Neale simply has to get off at the tribunal. The Lions are challenging his one-game ban for a gut punch on Jack Ginnivan. Brownie's not buying how the Hawks star reacted.
5: He should get off for a grand final, really. Look, I think, I don't even know if he's really hit him in the guts. Ginnivan's folded like a cheap suit.
2: And Australia has booked its Davis Cup qualifiers berth with a 3-1 victory over Poland and will return to action in February.
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7: Today in Bunbury, fine with a top of 20. Tonight, down to 9. And tomorrow, mostly fine with a high again of 20. 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
3: Right.
4: What a championship it is. You know, we've got four people on the board who have four competitors who have gone. You want to toe wrestle.
3: Yeah.
4: You've only won one round with Rove McManus. Everyone else has beat you.
3: Yeah, but everyone else is athletes.
4: And we're keeping track of them. There is a leaderboard here with how long they can, how quickly they can actually wrestle you to the ground.
3: And their shoe size as well, or their foot size.
4: Mason Cox was coming in here week after week going, when do I get to wrestle you? His enthusiasm was unmatched, I feel. He really wanted to get it done, and we have finally given him the opportunity to stand up against the almighty Pete in a toe wrestle.
3: And I will remind you, he is a size 17 foot, and I'm a size 12 and a half, but I bat above my average.
4: I mean, he did come in.
3: I was ready.
4: He came in pretty hot with, hey, my toenail is coming off. Did you want to try and touch that? And weirdly, you said yes. I said to him, what are you doing, Mason? This is disgusting. And he said, I'm trying to get in Pete's head.
3: Yeah, no, he didn't get in my head.
4: He was like,
3: I would have licked it if he'd said
4: he's, it. Oh, gross. You are disgusting. He wanted the upper edge, basically. He was
3: just
4: like,
3: got to keep him on his toes.
4: He's like, I've got to get him in the game. And he was right. Ready to take you on. So so far we've played you the revealing of the foot, the sanitizing of the foot, the sizing up of the feet. And you guys are about to do the long-awaited wrestle that Mason has been talking about for weeks.
3: My biggest challenge. Here it is, the wrestling of the toes.
5: Are you ready?
6: I'm ready whenever you are. Are we 3, 2, 1, go?
5: Do you want to put your leg out straight?
6: Well, if I do,
7: he's had to give
6: I'm going
7: to...
5: Oh, Jesus Christ. Yeah, okay. Right, fair enough. All right, I'll put my leg up so it's even.
6: This is glute, hamstrings, and calf work, too.
5: Yeah,
6: don't worry about that, not just the toes.
5: All right, Kimber, count us in.
7: Okay. 3, 2, 1, toe wrestle!
5: Oh my God!
7: You count.
5: Oh Jesus Christ!
7: It's a win.
6: All this hype.
7: It's a win for
6: weeks and weeks.
5: Oh,
6: of excitement for 30 seconds? Not even 5 seconds? Sounds like other parts of my life. To be honest,
5: was that I had nothing.
6: What happened to you there?
7: That was less than 5 seconds.
5: I had nothing.
4: So. When I say less than 5 seconds, Mason said, 30 seconds? What a build-up. 30 seconds? Ugh. I can tell you, Mason Cox defeated you in the toe championship in 1.49 seconds. Not even 2 seconds of wrestling. He smashed you.
3: And
4: he's beat Jake Waterman in top position by, 12 seconds.
3: 12 seconds. He's knocked him off.
4: I mean, Jake smashed it with 13 seconds of a wrestle. We thought that was very good. But 1.49 seconds, I don't know who's going to beat that. I feel like Mason could be top of the Wazza forever.
3: Not necessarily. Because he did reveal a secret. And I have been working on something since that moment that we wrestled.
4: Oh, that's right. Because he gave you... He did reveal something that he actually does.
3: Push-ups? He does toe push-ups. These are a thing. Have a listen to this.
6: I'll give you this. I do these things called toe push-ups.
5: No, you don't.
6: That's that. Yeah. It's a part of proprioception, which is part of like making sure your feet are strong enough so you don't mess it up. So I do toe push-ups all the time. So
5: how
6: I will
5: say
6: there's a little bit of an advantage.
3: And I have been training hard, Kimber.
4: Yes.
3: And this is not over.
4: Are you going to do a rematch,
3: you
4: reckon?
3: I'm going to have to do a rematch. Now, the thing is that what you haven't heard in that audio is that we did a rematch pretty much immediately, and he knocked me over in a couple of seconds again. The guy is insane. Like, the strength in those feet is ridiculous. I've never experienced anything like it.
4: Well, it was quite the experience. I mean, I'm going to go over there and now change the leaderboard.
3: Do it. Go and change
4: Everybody's
3: the leaderboard.
4: Everybody's got to move positions.
3: Jake goes down to 2 and so on, and then Mason Cox in at number 1.
4: Well played.
3: Now, both of those videos, by the way, the ones that you've heard over the last 20 minutes or so, which includes the revealing of the feet and his Frankenstein toes.
4: Oh, God. If you've been crushing on Mason Cox and you're like, how do I turn the crush down? How do I, you know, turn back to my husband and fall back in love with him? Yeah. Go and look at Mason's manky foot.
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1: Kate Miller-Heidke on the show with us. Good morning to you, mate.
2: Good morning.
3: Kate, every person who has interviewed you says that you're an absolute joy, and yet the Women's Day claim that the tension between you and Richard Marx threatens to derail the future of the Voice series. Why so tense? Where's all the tension coming from?
2: Look, it's basically, I just hate him. Like, he's just an awful person. We were going to, like, do a whole scripted thing to really milk that feud that we've got going. But the boring truth of the matter is we actually love each other. I think he's awesome. He's one of my favourite people in the world.
1: Yeah, he is fantastic. He's a lot of fun. We're enjoying The Voice. The Tones and I twist has been really good to see play out as well, mate. You must be having a ball there.
2: Oh, yeah. Look, we were completely gobsmacked. Like, we had no idea that that was going to happen. And we were sort of all in shock, really. But it's cool that a bunch of artists are going to get a second chance and we're going to get to hear them again. And, you know, now they've been mentored by Tones and I, so there's a lot of pressure.
1: Well, that's it. So for those of you who don't know, Tones and I revealed as a secret judge who's been saving the people that haven't been getting to teams. So it is very cool. It's a great twist. I'm really enjoying it this season.
3: And it's not easy to keep those sorts of things from the rest of you. Like, you know, like normally you've got to be in on everything, so it's great.
2: No, they basically hid her in a cupboard and like they had
3: where all the superstars go.
2: Words. Yeah, it was like this full, you know, like spy operation. They had code words, code names for her. They had to make it so we never ever crossed paths backstage, you know, because we would have recognized her instantly, obviously.
3: Yeah.
2: And it was a major operation, and they definitely pulled it off.
1: Now, you're going to be coming here to WA. This is great. So you're going to be here in Perth Friday, 11th of September, Saturday, 12th of September, for the album launch that you're touring at the moment, The Kiss and the Abyss, at Studio Underground in Perth, which Kimber was just telling me is like a... You were saying it's a black box theatre, which means there's like 128 seats.
3: That's why I feel like bad that we're sort of like spruiking a gig, but I think it's sold out. Because it's such a beautiful, like, intimate space. Your voice is going to sound incredible in there.
2: Oh, cool. Yeah, I've never been there, but that's great to hear. It's a nice venue. And, yeah, they are all sold out in Perth because it's so small. I wanted to play small rooms this time around because we're playing a bunch of new songs off my new album that just came out, and we're playing all these songs for the first time, and I love playing these tiny intimate shows, especially when it comes to new songs. But we'll be back. We'll be back in person playing somewhere bigger.
1: Are you playing? We just stumbled across Holiday.
3: Yeah.
1: Right? So are you going to be playing Holiday? This is the. I don't know if it like
3: relax.
1: It's such a literal song. Like the
2: thank you.
3: Pete was like giggling because I'm watching the film clip on my side of the desk, right? So I can see all the glamour and all the dancers and everyone with you, and he's just listening to the song and he's like, "This sounds like a list I need." Because you're like, "Grab the sunscreen. We're going to the beach. We're taking the."
1: Hang on a sec, everyone. I think I've managed to grab just a little bit really quickly. Let me just play this and see if this is working. Okay, here we go. All right.
4: The cold potato scallops in Queensland. I'm having a holiday.
1: I love it. I think it is so good, Kate, honestly.
2: Oh, thanks. Yeah, look, it's about a disappointing holiday, which...
1: Really?
2: You know,
1: disappointing?
2: I love going on a holiday. Yeah, it's about one of those holidays where... You know, you can't get out of your own head. That thing of wherever you go, there you are, you know?
3: Yep.
2: It's like, I wanted to go on holiday, but I brought myself along with me. it's really fun to play live. I love, like, there's a few of the songs on the new record have that slight, like, comedic sort of edge, and it's really fun to do that live, you know, because it makes people laugh. They get more oxygen to their brains.
1: Yeah. Oh, mate, of course. Hey, it is nice to have you on the show. Thanks for stopping by and spending a bit of time with us, mate. And all the best for the tour, the new album, and also for the rest of the season of The Voice. We're loving it.
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7: Last check across all the towns. Yeah, it's been a good one. No issues or delays. Just a reminder to keep to 40Ks in school zones and children's crossings until 9 this morning. Bit of work still happening until December. Eaton Drive from Forest Highway to Illawarra Drive in Eaton for asphalting works and long-term works on Buswell Highway in Capel, north and southbound lanes, all for intersection upgrades. Just follow all the signage. 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Excludes IGA local grocer. Bernie Dean, more traffic tomorrow morning on the Southwest Hit.
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1: Hi there, it's Damien Carbon. Bunbury police are urgently searching for 14-year-old Matilda Gordon this morning. She was last seen in Capel about 5 o'clock yesterday afternoon. Matilda has brown hair and was wearing a dark hoodie with a white Federation motif and black track pants. A boost to creative art performances is coming to the Great Southern and Southwest with more than $400,000 in government funding announced. Three recipients will share the funding for shows and regional tours. And the kid from Katanning is preparing to try and win his third AFL Premiership this Saturday at the MCG. Fremantle's Shea Bolton says he can't wait to try and help his young teammates taste the ultimate Premiership glory, having won two already at Richmond.
19: I don't really get as nervous as much as I did back
18: back then, and you know, whatever I can do to, you know, try help the boys. Obviously, they've been their first premiership as well. Help the boys try stay calm and ready to go.
19: Well, Albany's Jordan Clark is playing in his first AFL Grand Final.
17: Hit National News.
20: Good morning, I'm Matthew Layton. Labor's frontbench is going on the attack as its support sinks to a near 15-year low. News poll has Labor's primary vote on 27%, behind One Nation on 30. Social Services Minister Tanya Plibersek telling Seven voters are under pressure, while taking aim at One Nation's record on wages and workers.
21: We back higher wages. It's not something that Barnaby did when he was in government, and it's not something that One Nation does. One Nation says that Australian workers are lazy and should be easier to sack.
20: New South Wales Police are dealing with four separate alleged domestic violence incidents after a devastating weekend left four people dead. A five-year-old boy died in the Blue Mountains, while women aged 90, 70 and 23 were killed in separate incidents elsewhere. The boy's mother is now being treated as a suspect. 1-800-RESPECT is available for support. And some of the world's biggest voices have saluted John Farnham in Melbourne, as worsening health kept the Aussie legend away.
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20: Lachie Neal's clean record could be the Lions' best shot at getting his one-game suspension thrown out. Brisbane is challenging the ban for gut-punching Jack Ginnivan, but Seven's Xander Maguire says he could still go against them.
23: I spoke to players from two different clubs last night who said that when the AFL came around in the pre-season to introduce this rule and explain it to them, they explicitly asked, if this happens in a prelim, will you ban this player for the grand final? And they said, you better believe we'll ban them for the grand final. Oh. So wait and see what happens.
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17: This is Heat Weather.
25: Today in Bunbury, fine with a top of 20. Tonight, down to 9. And tomorrow, mostly fine with a high again of 20. 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

0: Good morning. It's the Pete and Kimber Show. Now, we're taking a little break at the moment, but we'll be back in a couple of weeks.
1: While we're away, we're giving you more music for your morning, along with a bunch of our best bits.
2: The Southwest's hit. Kimber watched a thing.
0: What have you watched?
3: Ain't nobody got time to actually make choices. I'm going to make them for you. This one, I'm so thrilled. They're back. The delightful real-life married couple, Patrick Brammel and Harriet Dyer, in season 3 of Logie Award-winning Colin from Accounts.
0: Okay, Colin from Accounts.
3: It is such a great show. If you haven't seen any of this show, these two have a chance encounter with a stray dog, and they both take him in, and they name the dog Colin from Accounts.
0: Oh, right.
3: Which is very cute. The dog's name is Colin, and it does sound like he works in the accounts department. But their relationship blooms, and it dries out, and it blooms again. And season 3 brings more of the comedy and relationship angst that we have loved from the start.
4: Proposed to me drunk out of nowhere at my best friend's wedding.
5: I was being spontaneous.
4: He didn't have a ring. It was just, it was embarrassing.
6: The way we met, if I'd have been 8 seconds earlier or later, we wouldn't have been there. I wouldn't have flashed my nipple.
7: Sir?
4: Go away. Baby, is this how you feel? I really love him too, don't I?
6: Do you?
4: You are.
7: You straight people.
6: Still, will they, won't they? Who cares?
8: But what is it?
4: We're friends. Together.
8: We are togetherly.
4: We're friendly friends. Together.
8: With a dog.
0: Sounds like fun. Is it, these series are always funny to me because have they created a rod for their own back where we're all just waiting for the day that it happens, right? And, like, they're properly together.
3: Well, they've
0: But then is that it?
3: They've been together. I don't know. And I don't know if season 3 is the last. I haven't actually dared to look it up yet because I love these two as actors as well. They're both so clever and they wrote this show together.
0: Right.
3: And they just have great chemistry. They're great on screen and they just get it. I think it is such a charming rom-com with actual com. Like, the comedy, it's not just, you know, so many things call themselves rom-com and they don't have the funny bits.
0: Yeah.
3: This is really funny. The characters are very lovable. It is a super easy watch. There's only 2 episodes left to be released on season 3. So we're up to, I've just watched episode 6 and I think there's 8 okay. in the series because it's on that weekly drop. But if you're new to this, I hate a weekly drop because I love a binge.
0: Isn't it funny where we're at in life, though, right? Because, like,
3: know.
0: A weekly drop, that's how we had it. Like, you had to wait a whole week for the new episode on regular TV.
3: I know. But look, if you haven't started this series, it is well worth a watch. It is on binge and it's called Colin from Account.
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And right now on The Pete and Kimber Show, we're back to back with another song. 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
1: This is the best of our show, carrying through the holiday break. On tomorrow's show, should the mother-in-law move in?
2: Oh, it's a good dear Kimber. 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
2: Is true.
1: Yep, so plenty of those calls. Des and Ruby from Come Alive, the circus spectacular that's on at Crown, they're going to fill in the gap for us as well.
2: Do an absolutely remarkable job.
1: A lot of good fun on the show tomorrow. We'll catch you then.
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4: Hi there, it's Damien Carbon. Women across the southwest now have a new place to get breast cancer screening, with a new Breast Screen WA clinic opening in South Bunbury this morning. The $2.44 million facility on Spencer Street has new ultrasound equipment, extra consulting rooms and multiple waiting areas. It replaces the clinic at Bunbury Health Campus. Police are now 3 months into the AI facial recognition camera trial, and 800,000 faces across WA have been scanned. They've detected more than 100 child sex offenders. Police Commissioner Cole Blanche says 50 have been arrested and charged.
5: And these are people that we would not ordinarily have found or detected. Because every time we deploy the vans, we can have anywhere between 2 and 5 hits of people with arrest warrants or child sex offenders.
4: And Bunbury is celebrating this morning with a Southwest Premiership, beating Busselton by 41 points in the grand final at Hands Oval on Saturday afternoon.
3: Hit National News.
6: Good morning, I'm Matthew Layton. A 5-year-old boy and 3 women are dead after 4 separate alleged domestic violence incidents across New South Wales. 2 other children remain critical after the Blue Mountains stabbing, with their mother now a suspect. Deputy Commissioner Peter McKenna says it's been a horrific weekend and is urging people to reach out for help if they need it.
7: There's people out there who want to help you. 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
6: Apple has shown Prime Minister Anthony Albanese new child safety tools inspired by Australia's social media crackdown, as he tells tech companies they need to do better while campaigning for a UN Security Council seat. And Australia's economy could be twice its current size by 2066. There are some big challenges on the way. Today's intergenerational report will show we're living longer, population growth is slowing, and pressure on the federal budget is set to build.
0: If you're an expert in your field, you're made to teach a TAFE. 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
6: Lachie Neal could have a tribunal loophole on his side as he fights to play in the grand final. He's challenging a 1-game suspension for striking Jack Ginnivan. Footy reporter Xander Maguire says Brisbane will follow the Scott Pendlebury playbook.
8: He has paved the way because earlier this year he was banned for a week for a bump that was graded careless conduct, medium impact, high, head high on Josh Wall.
9: Yes.
8: He was able to downgrade that to just a fine under exceptional circumstances because of his exemplary record.
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3: This is Heat Weather.
10: Today in Bunbury, fine with a top of 20. Tonight, down to 9. And tomorrow, mostly fine with a high again of 20. 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

0: to help you get through the morning. You're hanging out with Scotty on the number one hit music station today. Hope your weekend was ripper. 301, so, I mean, automatically, as West Australians, we're stoked, right? Cannot believe the Purple Haze are off to the big dance. How good. And Frio isn't even my main team, and I'm loving this. We got a couple West Aussies on the way. Keep it locked here on Hit as DJ Konski mini mashup kicks us off for your non-stop hit playlist on Hit Southwest.
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0: Zara Larsson on the number one hit music station. It is Hit with the Kid Laroi continuing the playlist now, who did what we would all do if we met a billionaire. Asked him, what should we do? What should we invest in? What is the plan?
1: It was amazing advice. He paused for like a second. He said, you know, put your money in something that you love. And I was like, I was looking for like a plant, you know?

Hits Hit Southwest, you're hanging out with Scotty today with Snoop on the way, who was amazing at performing during the AFL Grand Final last year. The question will be, will Kylie eclipse it? Will it be a better show than Snoop when Kylie steps onto the stage? We're going to find out in just a few days. It's all happening this weekend. Remember, you can stream the AFL Grand Final on 7 and 7 Plus. And if you can't get to a telly, you can listen along with the best commentary team in the country on the Listener app.

0: What's up? It's Dasha. Memo is about having the confidence to leave someone that no longer serves you and having the power to not answer the phone. Girl, don't answer the phone. Don't do it. So here it is.
1: The Southwest's hit.

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1: That was the metaphor of like on the train back to Boston. 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
20: Hi there, it's Damien Carbon.
4: The WA Police Union is calling for the state government to stand up and listen as housing challenges reach breaking point for the South West Police Force. WA Police has confirmed 11 positions remain unfilled. A new breast screen WA clinic has opened in South Bunbury today, giving women across the southwest improved access to breast cancer screening. The $2.44 million fit-out includes new ultrasound facilities, extra consulting rooms and multiple waiting areas. The clinic is at 138 Spencer Street. It replaces the service at Bunbury Health Campus. And Bunbury is celebrating today as South West champions, winning the premiership, beating Busselton by 41 points in the grand final at Hands on Saturday. Busselton claiming the women's flag, beating HBL by 38 points. HBL's Colts making it three straight premierships, while Bunbury won the reserves.
18: Hit National News.
19: Hello there, I'm Matthew Layton. A string of suspected domestic violence deaths has been described as a horrific and heartbreaking weekend. Four separate deaths in New South Wales are being treated as domestic violence related, with a child among those who've died. New South Wales Premier Chris Minns says education and public awareness programs need to continue.
20: To confront this idea that family and domestic violence is a private or a family matter and not something that all of society must confront together.
19: If you or someone you know needs support, reach out to 1-800-RESPECT. Labor's primary vote has fallen to its lowest level in a news poll since 2012. The government is down to 27%, with One Nation leading on 30% and the coalition sitting at 19%. Combined support for the two major parties has hit a record low. And cocaine consumption has jumped sixfold over the past decade, with wastewater data suggesting more than 1.2 tonnes is now used across Victoria each year.
21: If you're an expert in your field, you're made to teach a TAFE. 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
19: Fremantle has picked a club favourite to hand over the Premiership Cup if the Dockers win the grand final. Inaugural Docker and former skipper Sean McManus will do the honours on Saturday, presenting the cup to Alex Pearce and old teammate Justin Longmuir if Frio gets the job done. And Nick Daicos could make Brownlow history tonight, with the Collingwood star tipped to claim his first medal. He's also in line to beat Patrick Cripps' record tally of 45 votes, while Marcus Bontempelli could equal the record for most runner-up finishes.
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22: Today in Bunbury, fine with a top of 20. Tonight, down to 9. And tomorrow, mostly fine with a high again of 20. 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
18: Let's go! Okie dokie, that is news and weather done. 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Nicki Minaj on the way. We've got some Bruno Mars, the latest from him. Alex Warren on the way as well. But right now, kicking us off is Stella Lefty with Boston on the Southwest Hit.
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0: Mars here. Literally, I'm returning for a concert. Will you be there?
1: Bruno's bringing the romantic tour in 2027.
0: Oh, man. Show up on a plane and wild out with everybody.
1: And we're bringing the Bruno hits.
0: That's what we're all waiting for, is to get up on stage and perform these songs.
1: And keep it on your home.

0: Hope you're doing well on this Monday morning. You're hanging out with Scotty on the Southwest Hit. Jayton Dimsdale on the way. Who's that, you might be asking?
1: I've been called Teddy my whole life, but SWIMS was an acronym for someone who isn't me sometimes. It's insecure, neurotic, and, you know, don't know who I am, and I'm always constantly figuring it out, I guess.
0: Yeah, that's right. Teddy SWIMS is a stage name. Mr. Know-It-All, one of his biggest tracks, plays after this one from Christina Aguilera. It's Dirty on Hit Southwest.

0: You're on Hit with Scotty, and I am so excited to be hitting play on this brand new music to the Hit playlist, the newest single from Ray's latest album. This is a joy, and in 3.5 minutes, when it's all wrapped up, I want to know your thoughts. Give me a buzz on 131060.
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0: That is New Miley on Hits, and Pete and Kimba are currently away, but when they're back in a couple of weeks, they have got something special for the kids.
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0: Yeah, I'm letting you know about this nice and early so the kids can start practicing. 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
4: Bunbury Busselton's average unleaded price today is around $2.32 a litre, while some servos are selling it as low as $2.23. 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
18: My favourite time of the morning right now, it's the Guilty Pleasures three-peat. Let's get straight into it because we've got some Andre 3000 on the way. One of my favourite rappers of all time. So I'm not going to lie, I'm rushing through this intro so we can get to him sooner. Gorillaz first. 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

0: Until the toughest part of the week is done and dusted, Monday morning will be behind you. I have got the tunes to get you there. We'll be hitting play on new music from Cat's Eye. That's on the way. DHT, Macklemore and Ryan Lewis, they're playing very soon, as well as Olivia Rodrigo. She kicks off the next hour's playlist.
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4: Bunbury police have urgent welfare concerns for 14-year-old Matilda Gordon. She was last seen in Capel around 5 o'clock last night. She has brown hair and was wearing a dark hoodie with a white Federation logo and black track pants with white stripes. Police say anyone who sees Matilda is urged to contact them immediately. A 32-year-old Manjimup man has been charged after allegedly targeting the local police station. Police allege he set fire to the station's doormat before smashing a front window and then throwing a device inside. He'll return to court later in October. No officers were in the building at the time. And Bunbury's South West League premiers beating Busselton by 41 points in front of around 3,000 fans at Hands Oval on Saturday. Busselton bounced back in the women's, thumping Harvey Brunswick Leschenault by 38 points, while HBL claimed their third Colts premiership, beating South Bunbury.
13: Hit National News.
19: Hello there, I'm Matthew Layton. Police say a mother accused of stabbing her three young children could face a homicide charge if she recovers. One child died in the Blue Mountains in New South Wales, while two remain critical. It was the fourth alleged domestic violence killing across the state over the weekend, after three women were allegedly killed in separate incidents. Bird flu is putting more pressure on Australia's endangered sea lions, with four more testing positive. The animals were found dead on the Pages Islands between South Australia's mainland and Kangaroo Island, alongside a mass die-off of about 900 crested terns. The state wants approval to trial a vaccine on mammals. And a comeback for the baby bonus looks unlikely, even as Australia's birth rate keeps falling. The latest intergenerational report says Australians will have fewer children and live longer, with the population nearing 40 million by 2066. Neither Labor nor the Coalition is keen on reviving the Howard-era cash payment.
20: If you're an expert in your field, you're made to teach a TAFE. 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
19: Nick Dacos looks set to turn Brownlow night into a victory lap. The Collingwood superstar is the red-hot favourite to claim his first medal tonight. Footy reporter Zanna Maguire says the big question could be just how many votes he wins by.
21: After round 17 was when he dipped under $2 odds to win the entire thing. By about round 15-16, he'll be unassailable. It'll be more a question of whether he passes Patrick Cripps' record of 45 votes than he wins it.
19: And Geelong Premiership ruckman Reece Stanley has retired after an 18-season AFL career.
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23: Today in Bunbury, fine with a top of 20. Tonight, down to 9. And tomorrow, mostly fine with a high again of 20. 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
2: When I was in the third grade, I thought that I was gay, cause I could draw. My uncle was, and I kept my room straight. 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She's like, Ben, you've loved girls since before pre-K. Tripping. Yeah, I guess she had a point, didn't she? 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A preconceived idea

are. And a certificate on paper isn't gonna solve it all, but it's a damn good place to start. 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

hit. Man, a huge weekend of sport. Not only did Frio get up, it was a huge grand final weekend across the southwest for the Southwest Footy League. Busselton and Bunbury both celebrating premiership glory at Hands Oval. The Magpies women's side, they were dominant from the opening minutes, defeating Harvey Brunswick Leschenault by 38 points to claim the Tronox women's premiership. A huge congratulations to them. And over to the fellas, the league decider Bunbury proved why it's the year of the dog. They beat Busselton by 41 points to secure their 10th Southwest Footy League flag and their first since 2020. Congratulations to both those sides. Ariana Grande now, Hate That I Made You Love Me on Hit Southwest.

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0: it's Sienna Spira. 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

0: That I am done for the day. 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I'll chat to you again tomorrow from 9. Catch ya.
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20: Hi there, it's Damien Carbon. The kid from Katanning is preparing to try and win his third AFL Premiership this Saturday at the MCG. Fremantle's Shea Bolton says he can't wait to try and help his young teammates taste the ultimate premiership glory after having already won two with Richmond.
1: I don't really get as nervous as much as I did back then, and you know, whatever I can do to, you know, try to help the boys, obviously they've been their first premiership as well, help the boys try to stay calm and ready to go.
20: Well, Albany's Jordan Clark is preparing to play his first AFL Grand Final. You can catch all the action with Bounce Down from 12:30 on Saturday afternoon. It's all live on 7. A boost to creative performances is coming to the Great Southern and Southwest with more than $400,000 in government funding. Three recipients to share in the funding. And Bunbury Police are urgently searching for 14-year-old Matilda Gordon. She was last seen in Capel around 5 yesterday.
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22: Hello, I'm Polly Bayfield. The next generation could be working longer and find it harder to buy a home. That's according to the federal government's latest intergenerational report, which projects how the economy could look in 40 years. Treasurer Jim Chalmers says it will more than double despite more people dying than being born.
23: This IGR shows that we are better placed than our peers in almost every regard. The global and generational risks are serious, but Australia's opportunities are endless.
22: Tackling domestic violence is the number one priority. That's the message from the Deputy Commissioner of New South Wales Police. It comes as four separate deaths at the weekend, including a child being treated as domestic violence related. Two other kids are in a critical condition after they were stabbed in the Blue Mountains, with their mum a suspect. And four sea lions have tested positive for H5 bird flu in South Australia. They were found off Kangaroo Island.
24: If you're an expert in your field, you're made to teach a TAFE. 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
22: Nick Dacos looks set to turn Brownlow night into a victory lap. Yeah, the Collingwood superstars, the red-hot favourite, claim his first medal tonight. Footy reporter Xander Maguire says the big question, though, could be just how many votes he wins by.
25: After round 17 was when he dipped under $2 odds to win the entire thing. By about round 15, 16, he'll be unassailable. It'll be more a question of whether he passes Patrick Cripps' record of 45 votes.
22: And Geelong's Rhys Stanley's retired after an 18-season in AFL career.
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28: Mostly fine for the rest of today in Bunbury. Tonight down to 9 and tomorrow fine with a high of 20. 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

0: doesn't he? 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DJ Konski with the Midday Mashup on your number one hit music station with Lewis and Mandy on 131060. You love the DJ from Adelaide. That is Sonny Federa. You love all of his music.
1: 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They're just uplifting. We just love everything.
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0: with Stella Lefty. That new tune from her on the air next. Plus, let's get you some Old School 5 with Keep On Moving, and we got to get Kate's favourite on. Bit of Alex Warren.
1: Oh, he is one of my favourite artists. Mm. Has a lot of songs that resonates with my life that makes it even more special.
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23: Hi there, it's Damien Carbon. Women across the southwest now have a place to get breast cancer screening, with a new Breast Screen WA clinic opening in South Bunbury today. The $2.44 million facility on Spencer Street has new ultrasound equipment, extra consulting rooms and multiple waiting areas. It's now replaced the clinic at Bunbury Health Campus. Police are now 3 months into that AI facial camera recognition trial, with 800,000 faces scanned across the state, including in the regions. They've detected more than 100 child sex offenders, and Police Commissioner Cole Blanche says 50 have been arrested and charged.
1: And these are people that we would not ordinarily have found or detected. As every time we deploy the vans, we can have anywhere between 2 and 5 hits of people with arrest warrants or child sex offenders.
23: And Bunbury are South West champions, beating Busselton by 41 points in the South West Grand Final at Hands Oval on Saturday.
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19: Hello, I'm Polly Bayfield. There'll be more deaths than births in Australia in 40 years' time, according to a major government study. The latest intergenerational report has been released, giving us a snapshot of what the country could look like in 2066. Treasurer Jim Chalmers says one-third of new healthcare spending will be linked to ageing.
21: Australians living longer and healthier lives is obviously overwhelmingly a good thing, and it's worth every dollar of extra pressure that it puts on our budgets.
19: A string of suspected domestic violence-related deaths in New South Wales at the weekend has been described as heartbreaking. 3 women and a child were killed in separate cases, and police say the 5-year-old's mum is being treated as a suspect. Japan's bracing for a record amount of rain as a powerful typhoon nears its east coast. Winds are expected of up to 126 kilometres an hour. And NRL officials are investigating after bottles were thrown at ref Ashley Klein following Newcastle's 12-10 win over the Warriors in Auckland.
24: If you're an expert in your field, you're made to teach a TAFE. 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
19: There's a special job waiting for Frio great Sean McManus if the Dockers win the flag. The former skipper is going to present the Premiership Cup on Saturday. McManus says finding out brought plenty of emotion.
25: I was crying for so long. I couldn't believe I had that much emotion still in me. And yeah, my head's spinning, mate. I'm so proud. I'm blown away. You know, this team's meant a lot to me for a long time.
19: And elsewhere, Geelong's Rhys Stanley has called time on his career after 18 seasons.
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28: Mostly fine for the rest of today in Bunbury. Tonight, down to 9, and tomorrow, fine with a high of 20. 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
0: Yeah, we're doing exactly what it says on the tin. Non-stop music all afternoon. And you got to turn it up everywhere you go. Good afternoon. Like it says on the tin, Lewis here, Tina on 131060. What are your thoughts on a bit of Stella Lefty in Boston?
38: Oh, 10 out of 10 for sure.
0: 10 out of 10.
38: Definitely.
0: Yeah, so good. Well, let's board a train in just a sec. Plus, if you love a bit of Five and Keep On Moving, bit of old school stuff, you got to keep it locked right here. 2 hits away from that. Let's get you some Rihanna and Kanye West as well. Come on, Stella Lefty, kick it off now. 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Let's go.
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0: 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We're going to get you brand new music from the DJ who wears the bucket hat. Yes, Cyril, you know him. Mel, you love him. Not literally, but as an artist.
1: He's just got that, you know, get you up and dancing vibe.
0: Yes, he does. We'll play that in two hits straight after the Kid Laroi. First, though, we got to get our cowboy boots on with a bit of country. Ella Langley, this is Be Her.

0: 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Thanks for listening to all of this non-stop music. We're back to it in just a sec with the artist who's going to be here in Australia next year for the Romantic Tour. You know him? You love him? Bruno Mars, Chantel.
1: Oh, he will be amazing to see back in Australia,
0: yes.
1: Honestly. It's awesome. He just brings it every time.
0: Oh, especially this. I cannot wait to see him perform this live. My soul coming up in minutes. Plus, we're going to bring it back old school. With the Goo Goo Dolls and Iris. 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
0: Well, if you keep it right here, we're going to do nothing but keep the groove on next with Teddy Swims and some Major Lazer. Lean On two hits away. Oh, and if you keep it locked right here, you'll get some new Miley all coming up.
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6: A new Breastscreen WA clinic opens in South Bunbury today, giving women across the southwest improved access to breast cancer screening. The $2.4 million fit-out includes new ultrasound facilities, multiple waiting areas and extra consulting rooms. The clinic is at 138 Spencer Street. It's now replaced the service that was at Bunbury Health Campus. The WA Police Union is calling for the state government to now stand up and listen as housing challenges reach breaking point for the southwest police force. WA Police has confirmed there are 11 positions still unfilled. And Bunbury is celebrating today with that Southwest Premiership from Saturday afternoon at Hands Oval. More than 3,000 people packing in to see Bunbury beat Busselton by 41 points. While Busselton claimed the women's flag, beating HBL by 38 points. HBL's Colts winning while Bunbury won the reserves.
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10: Hello, I'm Polly Bayfield. The next generation could be working longer and find it harder to buy a home. That's according to the federal government's latest intergenerational report, which projects how Australia could look in 40 years' time. Treasurer Jim Chalmers says the economy will more than double. That's despite, though, more deaths than births.
11: We are better placed than our peers in almost every regard. The global and generational risks are serious, but Australia's opportunities are endless.
10: Elsewhere, tackling domestic violence is the number one priority, according to the Deputy Commissioner of New South Wales Police. Four separate deaths at the weekend, including a five-year-old child being treated as domestic violence related. Two men have been jailed over a cannabis haul worth more than $22 million. The 36-year-olds were given just over 12 and a half years each for growing the plants at a farm in Victoria. And four sea lions have tested positive for H5 bird flu in South Australia. They were found off Kangaroo Island.
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10: Nick Dacos looks set to turn Brownlow Knights into a bit of a victory lap. The Collingwood superstars, the red-hot favourite, claim his first medal tonight. City reporter Xander Maguire says the big question, though, could just be how many votes he wins by.
21: After round 17 was when he dipped under $2 odds to win the entire thing. By about round 15, 16, he'll be unassailable. It'll be more a question of whether he passes Patrick Cripps' record of 45 votes than if he wins it.
10: And Geelong's Rhys Stanley's announced he's retiring after an 18-season AFL career.
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23: Mostly fine for the rest of today in Bunbury. Tonight down to 9 and tomorrow fine with a high of 20. 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
0: All right, cool. 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Let's get you some Amy Shark. What about a bit of Teddy Swims? Yeah, does that sound good? Mr. Know-It-All on the air now for non-stop music. 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Let's go.

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0: stupid song could ever
1: I don't seen. Think it's that stupid. It's Non-Stop Music, your number one, the hit music station with the artist who will be headlining Spilt Milk Festival for this year alongside Lewis Capaldi. She's on the air straight after this. Bit of Latto, big energy. What our Non-Stop Music brings. Oh, and if you love some Sean DePaul, he's coming up in the next 15 as well.

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0: thanks for having your number one hit music station on. 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We're going to get you home with the best type of music. It is our Guilty Pleasures on your number one hit music station with Fox and Claire. World Hold On. Oh, the nostalgia, the memories. Oh, the tunes from back in the day, the classics. Got a Tupac as well. With Changes, all coming up next. Things will never be the same. For our Guilty Pleasures.
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0: You know, these are songs that you want to stay in the car for because you know every single lyric. They're your little guilty pleasure. These are from a playlist you know and love, and every single song on that playlist, you know every single lyric too. Okay? So, what about a bit of Bob Sinclair? What about World Hold On? Yeah? Guarantee you know that one from back in the day. Not that I would know it, but you get what I mean. Tupac on the air now with Changes for our guilty pleasures on your number one hit music station. Sing this loud. I know you know

0: 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Have the best afternoon. Later. Southwest's hit.
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2: A Manjimup man has been charged after allegedly targeting the local police station. 32-year-old allegedly set fire to the station's doormat before then smashing a front window and throwing a device inside. There were no officers there at the time. He's set to return to court early next month. A big boost for live entertainment is heading to the Great Southern and Southwest with more than $400,000 in government funding. Three recipients will share in the cash, with Spare Parts Puppet Theatre awarded over $125,000 to bring its show to the region. Regional Development Minister Stephen Dawson says the grants were about making sure people in the regions can access and experience art and culture, no matter where they live. And Bunbury are Southwest League premiers. They beat Busselton by 41 points in front of more than 3,000 people at Hands on Saturday arvo. Busselton bounced back in the women's, thumping Harvey Brunswick Leschenault by 38 points.
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18: Good afternoon, Angela Sun from 7 News with your update. Frio diehards are making their way to the MCG, hitting the road for Saturday's grand final. Dockers great Sean McManus has been named the club's cup presenter if the club claims its maiden flag. Preparations for the Brownlow medal ceremony are underway. Nick Dacos is the bookies' favourite for the league's best and fairest player. AFL's Night of Nights is exclusive on Channel 7 from 7pm. Beaches in Perth's north have reopened after Friday's tragic fatal shark attack. Drumlines were removed last night without catching the great white that killed Perth father Greg O'Neill. Deepbird says their chances of catching the shark were significantly diminished. And a 24-year-old man has been charged after a violent stabbing at Lakeside Joondalup Shopping Centre on Saturday. Police say a man in his 20s was injured after a fight broke out in the food court. That's what's making news this hour.
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20: Hello, Adrian Barrich with a 7 Sports update. Dockers great. Sean McManus will present Fremantle with the Premiership Cup if they win their first ever flag on Saturday. And it's Brownlow Medal Night in Melbourne. Nick Dacos is the hottest of hot favourites. The Dockers will be at Crown Perth though. And in the unlikely situation that embattled Swan Isaac Heaney wins, Sydney CEO Matthew Pavlich will accept the award in Heaney's absence.
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23: Mostly fine for the rest of today in Bunbury. Tonight down to 9 and tomorrow fine with a high of 20. 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
2: and Tommy Little.
1: This is Carrie and Tommy.
3: Yes, welcome to your Monday afternoon. How are we doing, guys?
4: Oh, pretty good, because Bickers, I've prepared a little game for you. It is called the Super Secret Simple, Super Simple Secret Sound. Are you ready for your first one?
3: Here we go.
4: Sorry, that was Carrie's mud guts after she ate some dried apricots.
5: What was that?
4: That's the question I'm asking.
5: Is it an animal?
4: I don't actually know, so we can guess together.
5: Okay, play it again.
4: Keep in mind, this is Super Simple Secret Sound.
5: So the end of it sounds like a dog, but the beginning of it sounds like something from like a Simpsons episode.
4: I reckon it sounds like a human. Is it a human? Okay, can you give us the...
5: Is it an animal?
3: It is an animal.
5: Is it a dog?
3: It is not a dog.
4: Can you give us where we would find it?
3: I'll give you a different kind of clue. LeBron James.
4: Oh, it is a... I know it now, but I think I know it. It depends, because a lot of people say Michael Jordan is this animal. Is that correct?
5: Is it a goat?
4: It is a goat. Carrie, well done. Sorry, I said well done. I didn't know.
3: Yeah,
5: can a goat make that noise?
4: Well, let's hear it again. Goats are so funny. When you throw that noise into the mix with fainting... You know how they, when they get scared and they faint?
5: No.
4: Do you not know this?
5: Do goats faint?
4: Have you never seen this?
5: No.
4: When they get scared, they go completely stiff and then topple over the side. They're so cute.
5: That's so cute.
4: And I reckon that sound is enough to make another one faint.
5: What's coming up on the show today?
4: We've got heaps coming up today, including up next. It is something I never thought I would achieve in my life, and it's going down as what will probably be one of the proudest moments that I have when I look back at my time on this mortal coil. That's next.
1: Here's Carrie and Tommy, live across the Southwest.

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1: They say the holy water's watered down, and this town's lost its faith. Our colors will fade.

0: Right across Australia for your Monday arvo, these are some of Carrie and Tommy's best bits.
1: I have a big life achievement, and it happened this morning, and I, to be honest, had gotten to the point where I don't think this would have ever happened in my life. Do you, who wants to have a guess?
2: Is it something to do with your kid's book?
1: No.
2: Okay.
0: This is tricky, though. It could go either way. It could be actually a big life achievement because he does stuff like getting his pilot's license, or it could be remembering to get his mail.
2: Or just not leaving
0: because that is huge for him. And I don't know which way this could go.
2: Is it a genuine achievement?
1: For me?
2: No.
0: Yes.
2: This is where it gets tricky. Is it an achievement that we'd all think was amazing, or is this just because you're so hopeless it's a win for you?
1: No, I think you'll think this is amazing.
2: Okay.
1: I think. Sorry, you should. You should.
0: What percentage of the population do you reckon can do this?
1: I've told everyone.
0: Oh, no.
1: I've told one person so far, and that person was like, this is unbelievable.
2: Okay.
1: Yeah.
3: Oh, yeah. Did you cook a meal and not put it on Instagram?
0: That's very good.
1: No.
0: Of course not.
1: What's the point?
0: Are you joking?
1: I've still got ones banked up on my camera roll, so it looks like I cooked it at the time.
2: Okay.
1: I'll take any from the.
2: Is it in your personal life or professional life? Yeah. Personal life.
1: Personal.
2: Okay, did you pay your insurance on your car before it lapsed?
1: No, and I had 3 disconnection notices this week.
2: Okay,
1: no,
2: so it's not
1: so
2: that.
1: It's not bills, no. Okay.
2: Is it
0: interpersonal? Like, is it to do with a relationship with somebody else?
1: No. Of sorts.
0: Okay.
1: That's interesting. Yeah, of sorts. Producer Kieran.
4: Did you turn up to a scheduled appointment on time?
1: No, I was actually, even to be told about this achievement, I was late.
3: It was an appointment, though.
1: Yes. An appointment of some sort.
2: Are fixed and never need to go to your psych ever again.
1: It's so interesting, Carrie. It is so interesting that you mentioned that. So, I had an appointment with my psych this morning. Now, anybody who's even vaguely listened to this show will not be shocked that I've been in therapy for some time. And it's been over a while now, and to be honest, a few different therapists. I've got one at the moment who I love. Had one before that who was all right. One before that who was an absolute peanut. Anyway, weekly therapy has been part of my life for some time. And to be honest, I kind of accepted that weekly therapy will be part of my life for the rest of my life.
2: Mm-hmm.
1: And I got to the end of today's session and my psych said to me, "Hey, I've had a think and I want your opinion on it first, but I reckon maybe we're at the point where if you'd like to, we could drop our visits down." And I now officially no longer need therapy. Every week we've gone to fortnightly, but I still think that's pretty good.
2: Shitting your therapist?
1: No.
2: This is a bad mistake on his part.
3: This is the peanut?
2: What? You still need to go weekly.
3: What makes you say that?
1: This is really...
2: You work with him, yeah? I can't just be an enabler like the rest of your life. Oh, whoa, yes, Tommy!
1: I was really proud. I cheered.
0: Oh,
1: and
0: hold on.
1: Is
0: this jealousy?
2: What?
0: Are you still having to go weekly?
2: No, I'm a monthly now, babe.
0: You need to go fortnightly.
1: No.
2: Okay,
1: I'm happy.
2: This is awesome.
1: Yeah.
2: Yeah.
1: Yeah.
2: Okay, great.
1: Yeah.
0: Yeah.
1: Well, this seems like not the reaction I was hoping for.
2: No, I just,
0: And now you've got to wait 2 weeks to talk to your therapist.
1: Maybe I'm disappointed. He did say if something does come up, call me. Leave your slot free for next week. So maybe I'll text him and get him to rebook that one in.
2: Great. That's awesome, Tommy.
1: I thought it was really good.
2: Yes.
1: And I did. I cheered and he laughed and I said, "Is my reaction too big?" And he said, "I've never had someone stand out of the chair and cheer before, but take your flowers and enjoy them."
2: Right.
1: 13, 10, 60. I would like to know what your big achievement is. Let's talk about it. Carrie can shit all over it.
2: No, give I'm not call. Shitting. I'm just being realistic.
1: Give us a call, 13.
2: I also spend a lot more time with you than he does.
1: Give us a call. Maybe fact, we should go down to fortnightly as well. The Southwest Hits, Carrie and Tommy.

0: G-Flip's Bet on Fire for your Monday arvo. These are some of Carrie and Tommy's best bits for the drive home.
1: I got labelled a bit more sane today. Weekly sessions with my psych apparently are no longer required. Yeah. And you're thinking, does that mean you're out of therapy? Yep, I am. Every second week, I don't have to go. And now I'm just down to four.
2: What are you going to do with your time?
1: I'm going to go flying in a chopper next week.
2: Great.
1: Yes.
2: More every crazy man stuff. Thinks, you know? I know. Yeah. I know.
1: I told my psych that and he goes, I think that's a great idea. I said, I'm going to take a chopper for a hoon. And he goes, yeah, you do that, you mad dog.
2: Miller, what is your great life achievement today?
3: I race BMX.
1: Yeah.
2: Yeah.
3: And I jumped the first jump and it's very big and much 9-year-olds can't really do it.
2: Oh. Whoa.
1: That's sick.
2: And Miller, what do you make of Tommy's life achievement?
3: Good job.
1: Yeah.
2: Good job.
1: Thanks, Miller. Yeah, I appreciate
2: that's
1: it.
2: Nice.
1: Hey, Miller, can you tell us how big the jump is? Like, was it a tabletop jump? What was it?
3: It's a double.
1: Oh, that's sick, Miller.
0: Oh, do you want to tell Miller about the time you did a jump?
1: Miller, I tried to do a jump once on a motorbike, and I didn't land it, and I broke two of my ribs and partially collapsed my lung.
3: Yeah, my dad owns a motorbike shop.
1: That's cool. That's cooler.
2: That was the funniest.
1: That's heaps cooler.
2: That was like real schoolyard, like, well, my dad owns a motorbike shop.
1: That's, and to be fair, Miller, you win. You do win. Thank you, Miller. Let's go to Scotty. G'day, Scott.
4: Hi, guys. How are you?
1: Yeah, just celebrating life achievements. What have you got?
4: I have been sober from alcohol for 14 years.
1: Scotty, that's amazing.
2: That's amazing.
4: Thank you.
2: How hard was it to get sober?
4: Oh, it was. It was very hard.
2: Yeah.
4: It was very hard. Plus, I was going through separation as well, so it was even worse.
1: Scott,
4: it was very hard.
1: What was the thing that really helped you? Was it a 12-step program?
4: No. I went to Men's Shed. Men's Shed is a great organization, and they helped me get through my difficult times. And also listening to music, because I'm a DJ as well.
1: Yeah.
4: So I listen to a lot of AC/DC, so, yeah, they help me out as well.
2: Calm stuff, you know?
4: Oh, yeah.
2: And what's the greatest thing that being sober has brought you, Scott?
4: Life with my son. Being able to have contact with my son, being able to see things a lot clearer, and, getting respect and getting a lot of my old friends back.
1: Good on you, Scott.
2: Good on you, Scott.
1: Very
2: How
1: proud
2: beautiful.
1: Of you. That's great.
2: What about Laura? Hey, Laura, what's your big life achievement today?
5: After 25 years of being a stay-at-home mum, I am now a qualified nail technician.
2: Woo!
1: Yes.
5: And I'm going to start my own salon.
1: Oh, yes.
2: Good job, Laura.
1: What's it like, or what's it, I don't know what the qualification like process is like. What do you have to do?
5: Well, you have to go, you don't have to get licensed at all. I found out after
2: don't
5: I
2: you?
5: Did my
1: Oh, you found out after?
5: Yeah.
1: Yeah, okay. So what did you have to do?
5: I did a 6-month TAFE course and every single spare minute at home doing like practice.
1: Sick.
2: And I mean, how much easier is going to be a nail tech than raising kids? Oh my god.
5: Well, part and parcel. I don't know. Kids are pretty easy once you get the hang of it. But
2: oh, Laura, I think you've got a special gift if you can say that. You must be a good mum if you can say that.
5: I've got 4 sons.
6: Oh.
2: Wow.
1: You're going to have 4 sons with painted nails pretty soon.
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0: love.
1: Cat's Eye and Animal for your Monday arvo as we do some of Carrie and Tommy's best bits for the drive home.
2: You know, as parents, that you're leaving a mark on your children, but you hope it's mostly in the positive way. Right?
1: Mm.
3: Yes, yes. What do you think? How much? What's your ratio between damage and positivity?
2: What I tell myself, or what the
3: actual facts? Yeah, what you tell yourself. Let's not dig down into the actual facts.
2: Well, it depends on, you know, how many psychology appointments there are on any given week. But I would say majority positive.
3: Yes.
2: But I think some things that I've laughed at, I've not realised have left a lasting imprint in my children's lives. Mm. So Ollie does this cute thing. When he comes home now, he's out.
3: He's 18 now.
2: Almost 19. Yep. 19 next weekend. And he's always out partying and doing life and stuff. And so I never know where he is at any given time. But there's two things he does, which I find really cute. Every time he comes home, no matter what time, day or night, he comes and tells me, opens the door to my bedroom and says, I'm home.
1: Oh,
2: which
1: yeah,
2: is
1: we
2: really
1: used to
2: sweet.
1: Have to do that as well.
2: Yeah, yep. Like it's just like, it's to calm me so I'm not stressed. Little does he know I've been asleep for 6 hours.
3: Yeah, it's very, sorry.
1: Please don't wake me up.
3: It is very sweet. I just remembered Mum and Dad used to say they knew when I was home, when I'd been out, because we had a long hallway. And they said I would pinball from side to side. And so I didn't need to go in and tell them because they heard dung, dung, dung.
2: Well, he has this weird thing of wanting to chat when he comes home. So last night we surprised each other. I didn't know he was home and he hadn't come in yet. And I went to go to the bathroom and we both like literally ran into each other and screamed, like loudly screamed because we were not expecting to see each other. And then he hugged me and he was like, oh, well, I'm home. And I said, okay. And he goes, hey, so for when I go to Thailand, what immunizations do you think I need to get? And I was like, it's 2:45 a.m. I feel like this is a tomorrow conversation because I know I had typhoid in like 2024. And I'm like, honey, I'm fast asleep. I'm not talking to you about immunizations. But the second thing he started doing is texting me when he's going to have a friend sleepover. Now, I don't mind if any time his friends sleep over. Like he can just bring them over. The house
3: big that you wouldn't even know. They're in the other wing.
2: The more the merrier.
3: You could have had people living there for years that you've never met.
2: Anyway, weirdly, they don't use the other wing. They all still just cut.
3: That's not weird. We've talked about this.
1: Yeah.
3: Because the hot mum's around. It's so weird. When his friends come over, they always want to chat to me and hang out with me.
1: Answer the door naked a few times.
2: Not what I said, but it does bring me to the point I want to make.
3: Oh, hey, Ollie's friends.
1: You know you're welcome anytime.
2: I said to him, he texted me on Saturday night to say a friend was sleeping over and I was fast asleep. And in the morning he said to me, I said to him, hey, honey, you never need to ask if your friends can sleep over. And I was like, it's nice that you tell me. And he goes, oh, it's more just so that you don't walk around naked again. Oh, no. I was like, what? And he goes, it's my way of politely giving you the heads up to please put some clothes on. And I realised that incident from when he was 11 where I opened the front door to his best mate, like that was a long time ago and yet it still bothers him to this day. So I'd be keen to hear from other parents of what did your kids never forget?
3: Yeah, great.
2: What did you do to them? And it's just wedged in their memory.
3: Right.
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0: think of me. New stuff from Dasha, that is called Memo. Lucy and Nikki are in to drive you home live after 4 o'clock, but right now we're doing some of Carrie and Tommy's best bits.
1: But we're asking on 13 10 60, like, how did you scar your kids?
2: Yeah.
1: You know, what did you do that they just couldn't forget? Because my son, who's nearly 19, has gotten gotten used to texting me on a Saturday night to let me know his friends are going to stay over. And I said to him, honey, you don't need to do that anymore. Your friends are more than welcome any time. You don't need to ask. And he said, no, it's more just a message to you to ask you to put some clothes on.
3: It's just put some clothes on, Mum.
0: Some pants on, Mum. Jeez.
3: Yeah. But just please, Mum.
1: It was an accident years ago, you know. Don't hold it to me forever.
0: What about all the other times?
3: I feel like it's happened since.
1: It hasn't.
0: How many times do you reckon it's happened?
3: Oh,
1: to his friends?
3: I reckon every time they're over.
1: That is not. Now you are painting a picture that is so inaccurate.
3: Okay, what's the accurate picture?
1: It happened once. No, there is a defense. I admitted to the one. I'm not admitting to things I didn't do.
0: Okay.
1: I don't mind.
0: Young men.
1: No.
3: G'day, Katie.
4: Hello, guys. How you going?
3: Yeah, pretty good. What left a lasting impression from your parents?
4: So it was more what I've done to my children.
3: Oh yeah, talk to us.
4: I was cooking, and I did like a big slow cook on the cooktop in like a big iron cast thing. And I left the house thinking it'd be fine, and I just let it cook down. And we just moved into our brand new house. And I came home, the house is full of smoke. Like, the whole thing's like boiled down. The house is full of smoke. I've got the kids in the car. I run in, house full of smoke, thinking, where's the flames? Like, I need to call the fire brigade.
3: Yeah.
4: Luckily, no fire. I think my cast iron pot held everything in and stuff. But the house is full of smoke. Smoke alarm's going. Well, now, my kids, when I cook, they're always like, well, don't burn the house.

0: on, mommy. Like, don't burn the house. And they're 4 and 5. So I feel like I've definitely, unfortunately, imprinted that on them, that mommy's a sheep.
1: Yeah. Every time you go to get the pot out, they probably just get a little bit anxious.
0: Mum. Anytime I cook something and it starts to char, they're like, don't burn the house down, mum.
2: Katie, my mum never bothered to set the timer for anything for cooking because she would just wait till the smoke alarm went off.
1: Oh,
2: and then that
1: God.
2: Was the sign that it was done.
1: Just burnt.
3: Oh,
2: yeah. Yeah. That's how we knew dinner was ready.
1: Oh, my God. So
2: and then you'd know, you'd be in your room and you're like, oh, smoke alarm, dinner's ready.
1: The charred sausages are ready. Amy, how are you?
4: I'm good, thanks. How are you guys?
1: Yeah, good. When did you scar your kids?
4: Oh, about 15 years ago. My now 18-year-old daughter still will not go to Movie World with us. I decided to take the kids there with my husband, you know, do the good mum and dad thing, take them to the amusement parks and whatnot, and we go into Movie World first and, oh, the Wild West ride, that's much like the log ride, isn't it? You're watching them at the end where they come down the big steep thing and into the water. Well, yeah. No, you put your 5-year-old in the front seat because you're with your 3-year-old in the next one back, and then your husband's with the other 3-year-old in the back seat of the log ride sort of thing.
2: Yeah.
4: You go spit up into the top of the Wild West ride. It's pitch black. And then you get spun round and spat out backwards.
2: Yeah.
4: So she's now just turned 18. And still won't go to the amusement park with mum.
2: Because she's terrified.
4: Yeah, she won't get on any of the rides. Doesn't trust me now.
2: That just sounds like you were being a cool mum.
4: Was trying to be, but epic fail.
2: What did the rest of the day look like after that one ride? Did you have to go home?
4: Well, no, we went to the other parts of Movie World and watched, you know, the stunt car show and all of that sort of stuff. But the next day when we went to Dream World and you go past the log ride, I'm not getting on that, mummy.
2: Enough famed. Thank you. Who you got, biggest?
1: Hey, Doug.
5: How are you?
1: Good. How are you?
5: Great, thanks.
1: Tell us what happened. How'd you scar your kids?
5: Many years ago, he asked me, is it all right if I borrow some of your hair gel, Dad? I said, yeah, of course, mate. It's in the room. He came out, all his hair was slicked nicely, and
1: oh, no.
5: I said, which one did you use? And he goes, okay, get it for you.
2: Oh,
5: he
2: no.
5: came back while all his friends was there, and I said, mate, that's lubricant.
2: Oh.
1: Oh, yeah. You didn't need to tell him, Doug.
2: Doug, how did it look as hair gel?
5: That actually looked pretty good.
2: I mean, every time he tried to put a hat on it, it'd slip right off. But
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15: Good afternoon, Angela Sun from 7 News with your update. Frio diehards are making their way to the MCG, hitting the road for Saturday's grand final. Dockers great Sean McManus has been named the club's cup presenter if the club claims its maiden flag. Preparations for the Brownlow medal ceremony are underway. Nick Dacos is the bookies' favourite for the league's best and fairest player. AFL's Night of Nights is exclusive on Channel 7 from 7pm. Beaches in Perth North have reopened after Friday's tragic fatal shark attack. Drum lines were removed last night without catching the great white that killed Perth father Greg O'Neill. Deepbird says their chances of catching the shark were significantly diminished. And a 24-year-old man has been charged after a violent stabbing at Lakeside Joondalup Shopping Centre on Saturday. Police say a man in his 20s was injured after a fight broke out in the food court. That's what's making news this hour.
16: Did you know that diabetes is Australia's fastest growing chronic condition? Over 300 Australians are diagnosed with the condition every day. 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
17: Hello, Adrian Barrich with a 7 Sports update. Dockers great. Sean McManus will present Fremantle with the Premiership Cup if they win their first ever flag on Saturday. And it's Brownlow Medal Night in Melbourne. Nick Dacos is the hottest of hot favourites. The Dockers will be at Crown Perth though. And in the unlikely situation that embattled Swan Isaac Heaney wins, Sydney CEO Matthew Pavlich will accept the award in Heaney's absence.
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10: Mostly fine for the rest of today in Bunbury. Tonight, down to 9, and tomorrow, fine with a high of 20. 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
0: Lucy and Nikki.
2: Let's go. Don't stop, live free. Can you match this energy?
3: Oh, that's right. A very unhinged way to drive home. Your girls are back on. How are we going, ladies?
4: We're back, baby.
3: It is
4: good to be back in the hot seat. How are you going, Shawnee B? How are you, Luce?
3: I'm good.
5: I'm great, Nick. And Shawnee B, it's good to be joined by you always.
3: In my favourite place with my favourite girls.
5: Oh, you know what, guys? I'm not going to lie. I'm a little bit nervous because it's always just like a bit, you know, of a jump scare coming back onto drive.
4: Isn't it? I know. I don't say the wrong thing.
5: Don't say the wrong thing.
4: I'm not going to lie. It actually feels like it was only yesterday we were doing this fill-in.
5: So, I know.
4: It comes around really quick.
5: It does come around. We get to fill in for the lovely Carrie and Tommy. So I hope they're having a fabulous little holiday break.
4: Totally.
5: While we're here manning the fort.
4: Mm-hmm.
5: And if you haven't heard of us before, we have a podcast. It's called Happy Hour with Lucy and Nikki. And you can get it wherever you get your podcasts, I believe.
4: That's right. And we're usually on the radio on Friday nights and Saturday mornings. So it's nice to be driving you home with the gang here.
5: It is nice to be driving you home. We've got some fun stuff coming up, guys. But apparently,
4: babe, you just combined the words and it kind of worked.
5: It did. I hate trolls.
4: Apparently,
5: a huge celebrity has just been caught out for having a Finsta troll account and is trolling his ex-girlfriend.
4: Oh, my God, no.
5: Yeah, babe.
4: How embarrassing.
5: I know.
4: I think being an internet troll would have to be the worst thing in the world.
5: Oh, like, how embarrassing.
4: Like, how do you sleep at night?
3: Crazy. Yeah. We're going to unpack it all right after this. Ariana Grande, Hate That I Made You Love Me. You got Lucy and Nikki.

0: 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It's on the Listener app, wherever you get your podcast.
1: People talk about you. Lucy and Nikki's Spill the Tea.
2: Oh, guys, another day, another celebrity has been caught out for something shocking. But this time it truly shocked me. So, a fan has a theory that Magic Mike star Channing Tatum may have a fake account that he uses to troll his ex-girlfriend, ex-fiancée, Zoe Kravitz.
3: No.
2: Yes, babe.
3: Oh, how embarrassing. Hang on, I need to know, like, what's the theory? Why? How?
2: Okay, so eagle-eyed supporters of the couple noticed that an account under the name Nonya Bidness, which also... I know trolling is like, bad, but that is comedy gold.
0: It's got Channing Tatum energy too, that name, doesn't it?
3: Nonya Bidness.
2: Nonya Bidness has been trolling on posts, and basically the account only has one follower, and it's Channing Tatum, and then Channing Tatum follows the account back.
0: Rookie
3: okay,
0: error, bro.
3: If you're, my thoughts exactly. Like, if you're going to troll someone, do your due diligence and don't put yourself on the account.
2: Right?
3: Mm-hmm. Wow.
2: I mean... It got me thinking about the account comments, things like, this is actually classic. I shouldn't laugh, but the account has been commenting things on like photos and videos of Harry and Zoe, who had recently engaged, just here for the hate and laughing and popcorn emojis.
3: Oh,
2: like,
3: my
2: grow
3: God.
2: Up, Channing Tatum. Like,
3: wow.
2: What do you mean,
3: it's
2: bro?
3: It's giving bitter ex, isn't it?
2: Right?
3: Oh, my God. Do you think it's actually him? Like, that's pretty... low, if it is.
2: Well, why else would the actual Channing Tatum account follow that account? Like, in what world?
0: It's got like 12 followers. So
3: wow, yeah. I can see here. Apparently, they've reached out to his reps to comment, and no one has responded. So is the silence is deafening, guys.
2: What do you say to that? Sorry, he's really immature.
3: Maybe I'll have to do a piece to camera apology. Sorry, Ben.
2: Yeah, it got us thinking about trolling, and you know, it is fascinating because I've had my fair share of being trolled every now and then.
3: We've all danced with the devil doll. Well, I haven't never trolled someone. I mean,
2: no,
3: like, we've been trolled.
2: Right. And I always do wonder, like, who are the people behind these anonymous accounts?
3: I know. And, like, don't you feel bad?
0: Yeah.
2: Right?
3: Do you guys remember when that influencer, Indy Clinton, she's like a famous TikToker, she actually got a PI to find out who some of her big trolls were. And she kind of like did a story and sort of half called them out, being like, by the way, I know exactly who you are.
2: Yeah.
3: And, you know, they were shaking in their boots.
2: Well, I want to hear from a troll. Like, if there's anyone out there that's a troll, you can remain anonymous. We've got, like, a voice changer and all that jazz. I want to hear from you guys because I'm genuinely fascinated
3: by the psyche
2: of a troll.
0: Yeah. 131060 is the number. Are you a troll? Do you know a troll, maybe? We would love to hear your stories, and we will
3: don't
0: take your
3: shy.
0: Calls right after this. You got Lucy and Nikki.
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0: Lucy and Nikki are all about fresh starts, fresh stories, and making good decisions. 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

0: driving home, you got Lucy and Nikki from the Happy Hour with Lucy and Nikki podcast. 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And right now, we need you on the phones. 131060 is the number. Are you a troll, girls?
1: Yes, guys. This is coming off the back of Channing Tatum potentially, allegedly, being busted having a Finsta account called Nunyup Business.
2: Nunyup Business.
1: He's been trolling his ex-girlfriend Zoe Kravitz, which I just think...
2: That is just crazy to me.
1: That is wild that he has time to even think about doing that. He must be really bitter. He must be really...
2: Well, obviously.
1: Butthurt, for sure.
0: I saw that he was trolling himself, too. I think he was doing that to throw people off.
2: I feel like that's screaming guilt.
1: Yeah.
2: He's like, watch this. They also trolled Channing Tatum.
3: Next minute, it's him.
0: Except he's the only person that follows the account. It's crazy.
1: Wow. Well, it got us thinking about trolls because I genuinely am fascinated by the psyche of a troll. Like, what makes you want to be a troll and have a troll account?
2: I feel like reality TV always brings out the trolls, don't you?
1: Big time.
2: Like maths and stuff.
0: My dad's a troll. And I've had
1: a few
0: words. Yeah. So he, years ago, he didn't like this contestant on X Factor. So he made a fake Twitter account and used to troll them. And I was like, Dad, you can't do that, bro. And he was like, he couldn't see any wrong in it. He was like, who cares? She's no good. And I was like, no, you can't be doing that. And then when I went on The Voice a few years later.
1: Your dad needs a stern talking to.
2: Literally.
0: When I went on The Voice a few years later, he was trolling the other contestants. So I was like, Dad, they're actually my
1: friends. Oh my God, no.
0: Like, you comment on their post going, she's a karaoke singer. I'm like, man, you can't be doing this, Dad. It's embarrassing.
2: Wow.
0: Well,
2: I hope it doesn't run in the family, Shawnee B.
0: No, absolutely not. I couldn't think of anything
2: thank
0: worse.
2: God,
0: absolutely
2: don't.
0: Not. I like my piece too much.
2: Like, I just feel like there's a lot of steps in becoming a troll. Like, I guess, you know, signing up, choosing a username that you can take. Like,
1: I always get caught up on the photo they use as, like, their bio. There's always cats involved.
2: Like, there's so many opportunities to back out and be like, actually, maybe this is going too far. And they make the accounts and they run with them. I can't relate.
0: Well, we want to hear from you guys. 131060 is the number. Are you a troll? Do you know a troll? Let's go to Jane on 131060. Jane, are you a troll?
4: I'm not a troll, but I was friends with a troll in high school.
1: And tell us how did she end up being a troll, she or he?
4: So she had a fake Instagram account where she would bully this girl that was at our school simply because she didn't like her. There was no real reason behind it. But the girl that was being bullied on the account, she had known beef with another girl in our school. And everyone had been blaming this other girl for it.
2: Oh, no.
4: Yeah, she nearly got suspended from school for it. But then years later, it came out that it was this other girl that I was friends with. And we were so shocked because she was the most, like, innocent, quiet, timid person. And
2: you didn't even know at the time?
4: No, it was a big secret.
1: Did anyone, like, did she say anything after she got caught out? Did she apologize?
4: No. I
1: bet you any money she's still trolling people from that account.
2: I tend to agree, babe. I reckon once a troll, always a troll.
1: Agreed.
4: I would hope not. She's married with two kids.
0: Oh.
1: Babe, I reckon, honestly, sometimes it's the bored mums at home that are the biggest trolls, I reckon.
0: Yeah.
2: Literally.
0: Thanks for calling through, Jane. Let's go to Ebony on 131060. Ebony, do you know a troll? Are you a troll?
5: Hello, guys. I'm not a troll, but I was trolled once before.
1: Okay.
5: A few years ago, I had someone make up a false Facebook account, was commenting nasty stuff all over my Facebook, was also adding all my friends.
2: Oh, how awful.
5: It actually went to the next level where I started getting random text messages from this person claiming that they're friends of this person. And it led to a stalker of mine.
2: Oh,
5: actually.
2: My God.
5: So, yeah.
2: Wow.
5: And
2: did you know the stalker, like, previously?
5: I did. I actually only dated him for 2 weeks.
2: Oh, that's so scary, babe. Wow.
5: And, it just sort of went from there. And I, at first, didn't realize it was this person because I thought it's been 2 weeks. It's nothing serious. It sort of shot off from there and was a little bit chaotic because I couldn't work out where this person was getting information from, but
2: totally.
5: It was from friends of friends from Facebook. Yeah.
0: Wow.
2: And did you end up confronting him and saying, I know that what you're doing?
5: Well, strangely enough, he actually was prank calling the salon that I was working at continuously all day, every day, and he was silly enough to continue on after hours but was using a registered home phone number, which I rang back and spoke to his mum about it, and it ceased pretty quickly after that.
1: Oh, he's still living with his mum, doll. No wonder he dumped him.
2: Yeah, you hope mum gave him a stern word.
0: Thanks for calling, Ebony. Let's go to Mary on 131060. Mary, are you a troll?
3: I am.
0: Are you?
2: Oh, my God, Mary. Yep. Who are you trolling and why?
3: I don't know. Community pages. It's fun. It's funny to get a rise out of people over such little stupid things.
1: Oh, Mary.
2: But is it stupid to them? Like, can you give us an example of the types of posts that you've trolled?
3: Yeah. Is this Fed open? Like, why do you not need, can you not Google it? Like, you own a phone, you're posting on Facebook. Why can't you literally just Google it?
1: Yeah, right. Okay.
3: Little things and then, or like, they'll just be like, oh my God, like, little things will happen. And then if I'm like, not getting a little bit of hate, but just like all the little trolls, families are coming on, I'll jump on my fake account and like back myself up.
2: Oh my God, no.
1: It's like a whole hobby for you.
3: It's funny, and I just think it's hilarious because, like, why do you need to post it in a community page? Like, I'm sure you have friends and family. You could ask these little questions.
0: Some people don't.
2: Gotcha.
1: Oh, people are lonely. It's nice. Community's nice. Community's nice. Mm.
2: Do you, how many fake profiles do you have that, like, back
3: yourself
2: up?
3: Two on Facebook and three on Instagram.
1: Oh, wow. Gosh. Oh, don't join TikTok, doll. You'll have a field day.
3: No, have my own TikTok for that.
0: Thanks for adding up to it, Mary. I didn't think anything.
2: Yeah, appreciate
0: the honesty. We do. Hey, stick around. On the way, a human has taken on a 6-foot robot. This is bizarre. Robots are taking over, guys. It's scary.
2: I'm scared. I'm actually scared.
0: Yeah, we're going to unpack that right after this. Rihanna, Only Girl in the World.

0: 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Driving you home, you got Lucy and Nikki from the Happy Hour with Lucy and Nikki podcast. 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It's on the Listener app, wherever you get your podcast.
1: Mirror, mirror, on the wall. Who's the smartest of them all? It's about to get tricky. Lucy versus Nikki.
0: Yeah, yeah, yeah.
2: Ooh, here
0: all right.
2: We go.
0: If you
2: Bring
0: are new here, this is where we have five questions. Lucy and Nikki have to buzz in with their name if they know the answer. The first person gets the answer wrong. The other gets a chance to answer and claim a point. Best of five wins. We go to a tiebreaker. If it is even, today, you girls are taking on celebrities' children.
3: Ooh.
2: Okay, then.
3: Nick, I feel like you might have this in the bag.
2: Me?
3: You know more about kids than I do.
0: Yeah.
2: Babe, you know way more about celebrities than I do.
3: That's
2: Oh, look
3: very
2: at
3: true.
2: Us being nice to each other.
3: Oh,
2: this
3: yeah.
2: is a welcome
0: This has
2: change.
0: Never happened before.
2: Never. Usually we fall out for the hour, but anyway.
3: Bring back
0: You
3: the
0: might
3: beer.
0: Be fighting before the end of this. Let's see how we go. Question one. Name Apple Martin's parents.
2: Nikki.
0: Yes.
2: Gwyneth Paltrow, Chris Martin.
0: That is correct.
2: Oh, I love Apple.
0: Well,
2: Have
0: no.
2: you guys seen her? She's beautiful.
0: No.
3: She is beautiful.
0: How old is she now?
2: Like, I don't know, old enough.
0: She grown up?
2: To have an Instagram page.
3: Yeah, she's like an
2: She's
3: adult.
2: Like a teenager, or maybe like in her 20s, I'd say.
0: She's two. She's 22?
2: 22.
0: When did that
2: she's two.
0: I was
3: Shawnee.
0: Like, no, I just saw Kara go two. I didn't hear 22. That's crazy.
2: She's feeling 22.
0: All right, question two. How many children did David and Victoria Beckham have?
2: Lucy. Oh.
0: Yes.
3: Four.
0: That is correct.
3: One of whom
2: what
3: is estranged, Brooklyn Beckham.
0: Yeah,
3: helps.
2: And what are their other names? Romeo?
3: Romeo,
2: Carlo?
3: Cruz, and Harper 7.
2: Yeah. Oh, Harper.
0: Mm. Who's your favourite of the children?
2: Romeo.
3: Oh, yeah, they're all gorgeous, though.
2: Romeo's fresh.
3: Yeah, Romeo is fresh. Isn't he the one dating, like, a 35-year-old?
2: Is he?
3: That's
2: Who,
3: convenient
2: you?
3: For me.
2: Babe, you didn't tell me that.
3: Romeo. No, one of the boys, either Cruz or Romeo, is dating a girl 10 years his senior. I can't
2: wow.
3: remember which one. And
2: I
3: she's,
2: didn't know
3: she's
2: that.
3: Gorgeous,
0: yeah, I think
3: too.
0: It's Romeo.
2: Oh,
0: so no,
2: sad about the other one that's estranged. Okay,
3: Brooklyn.
2: I actually want to know what happened. I'm like, Brooklyn, are you okay?
3: Mm. Yeah.
2: I'd hate to break up with my parents if they were the Beckhams.
3: Yeah, me too.
0: Absolutely.
3: That would suck.
0: Give me that money.
2: Family Christmas wouldn't be as fun.
0: All right, question three. Mia Hewitt is the daughter.
2: Nikki.
0: Yes.
2: Leighton.
0: That is correct.
2: Come on.
3: And
2: come on. And Beck. And Beck.
3: Beck
2: of Home and Away.
3: Beck of Home and Away.
0: Famous four.
3: Yeah. Home and Away.
0: Yeah.
2: What was
0: and
2: her name in Home
0: taken.
2: And Away?
3: Hayley.
2: Oh, I was
3: yeah.
2: too. Hayley Cartwright,
0: remember
2: wasn't
0: her song?
2: It?
0: Yep. No.
2: No, I don't recall the song.
0: All Seats Taken. You remember that?
2: Oh, actually, maybe I do.
0: Hang on, I'm going to find it.
2: Oh, my God, vintage.
0: Hang on.
3: Is it?
0: It is, yeah.
2: Everyone on those, like, soap operas in Australia dances with the bloody pop star world for a bit, don't they?
3: Yeah, good on them.
0: They did
2: Holly back
0: the
2: in
0: Lance.
2: The day.
0: Yeah, hang on, I'm going to play
2: yeah.
0: a bit of it. Here we
2: Delta
0: go.
2: Delta Goodrum.
0: Here we go. Yeah, good.
3: I actually really... Yeah, wow.
2: We should try and get that viral on TikTok for her.
3: Yeah.
0: That'd be good. I've seen Lucy doing a dance to that like you're making.
3: Yes. I've got a bit going on at the moment, Nick. I don't know if making that song
2: no.
3: viral again is at the top
2: not
3: of the
2: calendar
3: list.
2: For this week. That's all good, babe. No
0: all
2: dramas.
0: All right, let's go. Thanks, question four. Prince, Biggie, and Paris. Who's Biggie? Hang on. No, you mean Blanket? What's Biggie?
3: Oh, sure.
0: Hang on, no.
3: How to read,
2: Michael Jackson,
3: guy.
2: Nicki, Michael Jackson.
0: Nah, hang on. Prince, Biggie, and Paris are the name of whose children, but the kid's name Blanket. So because I know who these children are, I think that's wrong on the
2: Is
0: sheet.
2: It Michael Jackson?
0: That is correct, which would mean you are the winner.
2: Mm-hmm. Oh, that felt like an unfair win.
3: No.
2: You kind of like gave away the answer, Shawnee.
3: That was only three questions.
0: Wait,
2: yeah, here's another question.
0: What's
2: I'm
0: it?
2: Feeling fruity.
0: Four.
3: Wow.
0: Wait, what?
2: Is there any more questions, though? I love
4: yeah.
2: these games.
4: That was the fourth question, Nikki, to get.
0: That was the
2: so
0: fourth question. Yeah, yeah, yeah.
2: Wow.
0: Oh, hang on.
2: Feel like
0: can
2: I
0: we talk about
2: that?
0: How, Lucy, you're telling me that I'm doing things
3: Sorry.
0: Wrong?
2: Karen's flashing his laptop. Like,
3: that was so very short-lived.
0: Hang on.
3: That
0: I thought
3: was
0: his
3: short
0: name,
3: and sweet.
0: I've never heard his name as Biggie before. I always thought it was Blanket.
2: I think it is Blanket, Karen.
0: It is.
4: It's what it says online.
0: Bro, he's always been known
2: oh
0: as Blanket.
2: Oh, my God.
0: He's the one he hung over the rail.
2: Stitched you up, bro.
0: The balcony.
3: Okay. Firstly, I don't care what anyone says. All of you be quiet. The word Blanket is not someone's name.
2: Hello, everyone. This is Baby Blanket.
3: I'm had enough for the day.
0: It's
3: I'm
0: Michael
2: signing
0: Jackson
2: off to meet
0: kid.
2: Baby Blanket.
3: I am signing off for the day because you cannot call a human being Blanket.
2: Hey, why can you be called Apple then and not Blanket?
3: Blanket
2: your dad's
3: is so,
2: in Coldplay.
3: That's so silly.
0: Hang on.
3: That's so silly.
0: Where have you been for the last 25 years? He
3: yeah,
0: definitely called his kid Blanket. It was a whole thing. There was a South Park episode on it.
2: Yeah. Little Blankie.
0: Yeah.
2: Blanky poo poo.
3: Oh, that's me done and out.
0: Oh, oh God. No, you got to stick around because on the way we're talking about humans fighting robots. Oh. It's an actual thing.
2: I need to go touch grass, mate.
0: We're going to unpack it. Next, you got Lucy and Nikki.
1: Thought that was funny. Wait till you see it in person. Yup. TikTok, Facebook, Instagram. Get on it. Lucy and Nikki. Follow Lucy and Nikki on the socials at Happy Hour with Lucy and Nikki. You've just found your new favourite breakfast show.
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3: For the first time in history, a human faces off against a 6-foot-tall robot.
4: Dude, I'm scared for you, man.
2: It's a really hard watch, guys.
1: It is.
2: The robot absolutely flogs this bloke.
1: Like the robot does this kick and it is like, boom, game over. And I'm like, why did this man even choose to do it? And secondly, is everyone not a little bit afraid that there's robots that are actually going to start bashing us up?
2: I feel like I've seen movies
1: about this back when I was little and now it's here. Like, we're living this truth.
2: And robots can't feel anything, so they have the advantage. They're always going to win.
0: It's literally iRobot. Scary.
1: I know. It's really, really scary. So, I don't know. I just feel like the world that we're living in at the moment, it's like AI is one thing, but now there's actual real-life robots fighting humans.
0: Have you tried the new chat? Have you tried the new ChatGPT?
2: No.
0: Okay, it's scary. It's called Astra.
1: Oh, no.
0: And it can, why? The other day, I couldn't fix this problem on my computer, right? So if I was trying to, like, I was asking ChatGPT questions. I'm like, I'm getting this error. Why is this happening?
1: Yeah.
0: And it was giving me tips on what I could try. And then I asked it to take control of my computer and fix the problem. It fixed it. It installed a drive. Wow. I'm like, it looked like, you know, when text sign into your computer and you're like watching someone else on your laptop? ChatGPT did that. Crazy.
1: Oh, my God. Magical. I didn't know that could happen. That's kind of convenient, though. You don't have to go to the shops.
2: That's the kind of side of robots I will approve of.
1: But what if they go rogue, babe? Yeah. And then they're just there, like, reading all your deepest, darkest secrets from your notes
2: app. That's why I'm always so nice to my chat. Like, the other day, I was asking my chat to do some pretty outlandish things, but I was still using please and thank you while doing it.
1: Didn't you get someone to put, like, deli meat on someone's head or something?
2: Yes, don't go into details.
1: I'm not going into any details. No one knows.
2: But I was asking it to do some pretty wild things, but I was saying with a please and a thank you. So,
1: Say that saying please and thank you is like bad for the environment or something?
0: No, because it's because the water, the machines use or the computers use.
1: It's so conflicting.
2: See, I don't feel like I'm intelligent enough to add in any commentary to this, so I'm going to stay out of it.
1: Nah. All I know is that I will not
2: fighting humans stupid,
1: and I will not be throwing myself in the ring to see if I can fight them.
2: Absolutely not, babe.
1: No. Oh, I would lose.
0: No, I tell you what, we want your breakup stories, guys. Get ready. 131060 is the number, and just by giving them to us, you could win $500.
1: Have you ever broken up with a robot?
0: Yeah. That's
2: babe,
0: not the question.
2: I'm a hop, skip, and just jump away from dating my
1: chat. You want to date your chat.
2: I love my chat.
1: I can see it. But that's also another movie. What was it called? Her.
2: Yeah.
1: Remember, he falls in love with Siri.
2: A woman in Japan got married to her chat not too long ago.
1: Honestly, let's all go outside and touch some grass, please. Let's do it. Thank you.
0: Yeah, if you want to win $500, stick around. We'll tell you how next. You got Lucy and Nikki.
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5: Hello, Angela Sun from 7 News with your update. Frio diehards are making the purple pilgrimage to the MCG, hitting the road for Saturday's grand final. Dockers great Sean McManus says he's blown away to be named the club's cup presenter. Preparations for the Brownlow Medal ceremony are underway. The Dockers will attend a private black tie function at Optus tonight rather than joining the official ceremony in Melbourne. AFL's Night of Nights is exclusive on 7 from 7pm. Two schools in Byford have been locked down after reports of a juvenile carrying a blade. Police say one male has been arrested. No injuries have been reported. And swimmers have returned to Perth's northern waters as beaches reopened after Friday's fatal shark attack. Drumlines were removed last night without catching the great white that killed Perth father Greg O'Neill. Acting Premier Rita Saffiotti says Deepbird believes the shark has moved on from Sorrento. That's what's making news this hour.
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7: Hello, Adrian Barrich with a 7 Sports Update. Dockers great. Sean McManus will present Fremantle with the Premiership Cup if they win their first ever flag on Saturday. And it's Brownlow Medal Night in Melbourne. Nick Dacos is the hottest of hot favourites. The Dockers will be at Crown Perth though, and in the unlikely situation that embattled Swan Isaac Heaney wins, Sydney CEO Matthew Pavlich will accept the award in Heaney's absence.
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8: Mostly fine for the rest of today in Bunbury. Tonight down to 9 and tomorrow fine with a high of 20. 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

0: to it for your Monday afternoon. How are we going, ladies? An hour in?
1: I know. 1 hour in already. Time flies when you're having fun, guys.
2: Oh, that's it, doll.
1: How are you feeling over there, Luce?
2: I'm feeling great, babe. 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
1: Agreed.
2: We are on Friday and Saturday. Friday nights, Saturday mornings usually. And more regularly than that, we have a podcast, Happy Hour with Lucy and Nikki. But we do love to fill in for Carrie and Tommy occasionally. So
1: that's right.
2: It's good,
1: babe,
2: to be back.
1: We're lucky,
2: babe,
1: that your voice came back in time for this.
2: I know.
1: Last week,
2: babe,
1: it was touch and go, wasn't it?
2: Oh, we've had a crazy month. Like, we went to, in like the space of like 2 weeks, we went to Adelaide, Auckland, Queenstown, Sydney. All for these crazy events.
1: We've been racking up the frequent flyers, doll.
2: That's it, babe. But it's good to be back, doll.
1: I know. I feel like just spending a weekend at home a little bit settled, it does great things for your mental health.
2: Mm. I know, but you can chuck that idea in the bin because we're straight down to Melbourne this week.
1: Short-lived, but anyway, we love it.
2: I have got Dom Dollar on Thursday, guys, and I feel like a kid before Christmas.
1: Oof.
2: Like, everyone gets to have leave for different things. Nikki had a baby. I have Dom Dollar. You
1: didn't
2: know,
1: I hear about it, doll. You're still chasing your mat leave, mate.
2: I'm like, my mat version of mat leave is having Dom Dollar off so I can go and party.
1: I know. It's going to
2: so
1: be amazing.
2: Excited.
1: Well, there's Dom Dollar. It's grand final weekend. I feel like this is a really big week on the social calendar.
2: I know.
0: It's Kylie Minogue concert.
2: Well, that's
1: Kylie
2: it.
1: Minogue concert. Mm-hmm. We actually launched tickets for an event that we're having in Melbourne in December today too, guys.
2: Yes, guys. It's going to be
1: unboxed.
2: An absolute rinser.
1: Yes, if you want to come and get unboxed with us, go and look at Lucy and Nikki's socials and you can buy tickets to that too. So it's all happening, guys. What else is happening in the show?
0: Well, a lot, actually. You want to win $500. I'll tell you how.
3: Good evening. We start tonight crossing live to Lucy and Nikki for the worst breakup ever.
0: We need you on the phones, guys. 131060 is the number. We want to hear your worst breakup stories. And just by doing that, you could win $500.
2: I've got a good one that I heard recently, guys. I'll give you a really quick synopsis. Mm-hmm. So this chick, she was dating this guy for 7 years. Figured out that he had another girlfriend for 2 of those 7 years.
1: What?
2: The two chicks figured it out. And
1: banded
2: now,
1: together.
2: Wait for it, plot twist. What? They're like best friends and he's like in the bin.
1: Oh,
2: but imagine
1: I love when
2: that.
1: The girls band together.
2: I know. It's like a really like good outcome.
1: Boy, babe, what about that other guy that reckons he got busted cheating and he tried to say it was AI?
2: I know. Oh, my gosh. Honestly,
1: nice
2: that was a couple of years ago too, so he was ahead of the times.
1: I know.
2: Now anyone could
1: get away with that. Did he get away with that?
2: I don't know.
1: Oh,
2: I don't know.
1: No.
2: He's an unusual cat for sure.
0: Well, we want to hear from you guys. 131060 is the number. We want your worst breakup stories. Man, the phones are going crazy.
1: Are they?
0: Yeah.
1: And that's it, guys. You know, like, I hope that you are okay. But, like, if you don't laugh, you'll cry.
0: So exactly.
1: Make sure you're okay to talk about it on air. Because if it's too soon, it's too soon.
2: Yeah.
1: That's okay.
2: If it's too sensitive, you know, don't
1: We love
2: call.
1: You guys.
0: $500 in it for you. Thanks to the legends at Betty's. Ready for something fresh and real? Break up with your burger and move on with Betty's Burgers, premium Aussie burgers made fresh to order every time because moving on tastes so good. 131060 is the number. Give us your breakup stories and we'll take them right after this. Olivia Rodrigo, stupid song. You got Lucy and Nikki.

0: driving home. You got Lucy and Nikki from the Happy Hour with Lucy and Nikki podcast. Get it on the listener app wherever you get your podcast right now. We're doing this.
1: Good evening. We start tonight crossing live to Lucy and Nikki for the worst breakup ever.
0: Yeah, all this week we are asking for your worst breakup stories on 13, 10, 16. By giving them to us, you could win $500 cash.
2: Because there's nothing that I enjoy more than basking in the misery of someone else's breakup. Genuinely. I know that sounds really gross.
3: Sorry you're going through it, but thanks for the entertainment, she says.
2: Well, thank you for the good story, you know.
3: No, I know what you mean. Yeah. I just feel like there's some shocking breakups out there, isn't there? Well, there's like a whole podcast on kind of this stuff, right?
2: Yeah, everyone has an ex. It's my favourite. I listen to it every single night.
3: I know. It's sometimes when Lucy's trying to get to sleep, she'll have it playing in the background and I'm like, drama!
0: a lot of breakups going on too. Our phones have gone crazy.
2: Ooh,
0: like, people are still calling
3: been
0: through.
3: Dumped, haven't they?
0: Yeah. Let's go to Gus on 131060. Gus, you got a pretty crazy breakup story for us.
4: Yeah, sure do. Got one for you. Yeah.
3: What's going on, Gussie?
4: So I was with Sheila a couple years back. She was a bit full on, a bit scary, if you will.
3: Okay.
2: Was it me? I'm kidding.
4: Yeah, no. Different. Anyway, tried to get away a couple times. Didn't get away successfully. Things were put back inside and, yeah, just trapped sort of thing. Anyway, I was a shed builder at the time.
2: What?
4: What's that, sorry?
3: I was going to say, what do you mean things were put back inside? Like you tried to move out?
4: Yeah, tried to move
3: gotcha.
4: Out.
3: Gotcha, okay, yep.
4: Inside. Bit full on. Anyway, I was a shed builder at the time and I had the day off the next day. So ended up getting ready for work, organised and everything went smooth. Normal day for work.
3: Yeah.
4: Anyway, went to the beach, messaged her an address, asked if she could drop some smoke off and a couple pair of eggs. Anyway, she ended up...
3: Doesn't seem like too bad a chick, to be honest.
4: Ended up giving her this random address in town. And, shot home, packed me things up. And, me mates like to call it the blue Powerade trick. So,
3: My God, you booby-trapped her with blue Powerade.
2: So,
4: yeah, more or less, yeah.
2: Hang on. She was kind enough to go and drop you lunch and Powerades, and you've done the Houdini, moved all your stuff out while she's dropping you lunch. I think you might be the problem, Gus.
4: Yeah, proper A. Yeah, no. If you met her, you'd say different, I dare say. So, yeah.
3: Wow.
4: Anyway, that's something for you.
3: And did you enjoy the Powerades?
4: Yeah, it was never seen them, but yeah, never seen them once.
3: Oh, no. That's crazy. Well, Gus, that's a lot of craftsmanship in that.
2: That's for sure.
4: As I said, The boys call it the blue Powerade trick. So,
2: If this woman is listening, I want you to call in and let us know how you felt when you got home to an empty house and still two blue Powerades in your hand.
3: Devastating doll.
0: Hey, Gus, we're going to give you $500, mate. How's that sound?
4: That sounds bloody
3: sharing,
4: awesome,
3: guys.
0: Legend. Congratulations, brother. Hey, we are doing this all week, guys, so make sure you are listening in. We want your worst breakup stories. And break up with your burger and move on with Betty's Burgers. Moving on, tastes pretty good.
1: Was funny. Wait till you see it in person.
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0: Lucy's in the country soon. Olivia Dean, there's Baby Steps. You got Lucy and Nikki driving you home from the Happy Hour with Lucy and Nikki podcast. 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
1: Yes, guys. And in light of the grand final coming this weekend, I have some AFL lore. Nikki over here, my comrade, knows nothing about the sport.
2: Zilch, darling.
1: And so I'm here to fill you in because I know you do like a little bit of gossip.
2: Oh, so, yeah, babe. I don't mind the goss.
1: So as we all know, the nation knows, earlier on this year, or maybe at the end of last year, Lachie Neal and his wife Jules have separated because of a big affair.
2: Big saga.
1: So, you know, the year goes by, Lachie plays for the Brisbane Lions. Now they have entered, they're like entering the grand final. Like they've made it to the granny. Yep. They've had a win. They've made it to the granny. They're going to be playing against Fremantle.
2: They're an amazing team.
1: Well, they are an amazing team. They've won the last two. But here's where the law comes in. So even me, when I saw Brisbane get it, I kind of go for Brisbane. After the Suns, I go for Brisbane.
2: Yeah.
1: Even when I saw them get in the grand final, I was like, oh, man, if Lachie Neal wins another grand final, it's just going to give cheaters the green light across the globe, you know,
2: there's no karma kind of thing.
1: But in a wild twist of fate, karma may have come to bite him. So he is potentially going to be suspended for the grand final. There's this video of him, and I've actually seen it. It looks pretty vicious. He goes up and, like, punches this other player in the gut in the game that they won the other night.
2: Okay.
1: Jack Ginnivan, who's actually another one of, like, you know, a bit of an AFL star.
2: Gotcha. So he's been suspended for, like, doing the wrong thing on the field.
1: Yes. Copy. But Brisbane are currently trying to appeal you know, the suspension so that he can play the grand final. But it's funny because the internet, well, it's not funny, but like it is a bit of karma. Like the internet's going a bit wild at the moment because there's heaps of TikToks and stuff coming out being like, you know,
2: like people can't help but compare. I'm reading one of the comments. Mm. It says one influencer said, Lachie Neal missing the grand final because he punched someone other than his ex-wife in the gut is the best end of season news ever.
1: Yeah.
2: Wow, the internet's getting really vicious about this.
1: Yeah, I know. And, like, I even saw there's this really...
2: What do you think about that, though, with, like, your personal life interfering with, I guess, your professional life so much?
1: I mean, I have to tell you about... So there's this really amazing fashion influencer that Nikki and I both follow and love, and she is wearing a purple outfit in one of her videos, and purple is the colour of Fremantle, which is obviously the team opposing the Brisbane Lions in the grand final. And she wrote, rooting for the teams that haven't cheated on their partners this year, and it's like her wearing full purple. And the comments section has some pretty iconic players in it, including none other than Nadia Bartel, who famously got cheated on by an AFL player as well.
2: Wow. The girls are finally getting their justice, hey?
1: Well, that's
2: Watch yourself, cheaters. You will be suspended from the game.
1: I wonder if he's going to end up playing, though. It'll be interesting to see what happens.
2: Yeah, I know.
1: If
2: well,
1: his suspension gets
2: it's
1: lifted.
2: It's not much time to decide, right? It's this weekend.
1: I'm sure they're across the timelines. They're appealing the suspension.
2: Gotcha. Okay.
1: Yeah, so time will tell, babe.
2: Interesting, interesting.
0: Well, speaking of tea, guys, there is a huge celebrity that's dating another celebrity and everyone's saying they need to dump them. So we're going to unpack who that is right after this. Zara Larsson, Midnight Sun, driving you home.
2: I love this track.
0: Banger, isn't it? Let's do it. You got Lucy and Nikki.

0: driving you home. You got Lucy and Nikki, the Happy Hour with Lucy and Nikki podcast. Make sure you grab it right now. It is on the Listener app or wherever you get your podcast. And people talk about you.
1: Lucy and Nikki's Spill the Tea.
2: Oh, and the tea, guys, that has been floating around Hollywood is that apparently Sydney Sweeney was actually told to dump her boyfriend, Scooter Braun.
3: I met them the other day.
2: I know you did. And you said he seemed really lovely, didn't you?
3: He was very friendly, yeah. So was she.
2: Well, I feel like Scooter Braun kind of does have a bit of a bad rap in the industry. So he was a former music manager turned entertainment mogul. He famously guided the careers of Justin Bieber, Ariana Grande, J Balvin, Demi Lovato and more. And when Sydney Sweeney was apparently agentless earlier this year, Scooter encouraged her to take a meeting with Ari Emanuel, who is the chairman of WME, which is like a huge talent agency. So she's gone and taken the meeting, and then apparently Ari said to her, if you want to be taken seriously as an actress and businesswoman, you need to break up with Scooter. The irony is that Scooter actually set her up for this meeting. He's gone in and said, you shouldn't even be with him. Anyway, it didn't end up sitting well with Sydney Sweeney, and she made her way back to Scooter Braun and ended up signing with someone else.
3: Wow, Scooter Braun's always got a trick up his sleeve, didn't he?
2: I know.
3: Buy Taylor Swift's whole, like, music thing. Shawnee, you'd know about that.
2: Well, he's like bad energy,
4: yeah,
2: doesn't he?
4: He was a part of buying all her masters. Like, I can't remember the exact story, but when Taylor Swift went through all that stuff with her masters, he was like played a part in that. And he's I don't know, he's not a good guy from what I've heard in the industry.
3: From what you've heard.
4: From what
3: but
4: I've heard.
3: But when I personally met him the other day on the Gold Coast,
2: yeah,
3: he seemed lovely.
2: Oh, well,
3: so
2: good for you, doll.
3: I can vouch for that. But I don't know, I definitely get this vibe that Sydney Sweeney and Scooter Braun, like, kind of skate on the line of,
2: you know,
3: well, like, even her most recent sports campaign, the American Eagle campaign, like, I think she almost likes being a little bit controversial.
2: Well, this is all obviously allegedly, this chat. This is, like, you know, coming from the rumour mill of Hollywood. But I do hope, you know, WME are meant to be, like, one of the best talent agencies in America. So I hope it works out with Scooter for her and that he doesn't, you know, take her for a ride, as they say.
3: Imagine if he ends up putting his name forward to being like her new manager or something. Ooh, that's got the shady.
4: I feel like no one would want to be managed by him after all the Bieber stuff. I said I don't think anyone wants to be managed by him after all the Bieber stuff.
2: Yeah, exactly. Well, she signed with another talent agency called CAA, so not Scooter Braun.
3: Okay, well, there you go.
2: She's still a, you know.
4: Don't mix business with pleasure, you know.
2: Like, that's it.
3: I'll be interested to see what ends up happening between those two.
2: I know.
4: Weird couple, eh?
2: It is.
3: Weird couple.
2: But they seem to be, like, fairly solid, so I don't know.
3: And he's got kids, doesn't he?
4: Yeah.
3: He's got, an ex-wife and kids.
4: He's punching, isn't he?
2: Yeah, babe.
3: Do you know what, though? Again, sorry, I hate to name drop that I've met them in real life. When I saw them in real life, it didn't give off like he was massively punching.
2: Saying you thought he was a bit all right?
3: No, they just seemed like a normal-looking couple, in real life. You know what I mean? It didn't seem like, I don't know, I think when you see Sydney Sweeney out and about, she just kind of looks like a normal chick.
2: Just a hot, normal chick.
3: Yeah.
2: Especially on the Gold Coast Hot Girl Walk. There's a few hotties getting around.
3: There's a lot of hotties getting around on the Gold Coast, babe.
2: And anyway, there you go.
4: Interesting. Juicy stuff. Make sure you got Lucy, Nikki.
1: Ladies, time out. Time for a wee break right now. The L, the U, the C, the Y. Lucy and Nikki be back. That's right.
5: That's right.
1: Lucy and Nikki. Driving you home. Lucy and Nikki.
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0: driving you home. We've got Lucy and Nikki. The Happy Hour with Lucy and Nikki podcast. Make sure you grab it. 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
1: And as they say in show business, that's a wrap, baby.
2: That's showbiz, baby.
1: Nah, what a great first
2: night. I know, that was really fun, guys. Shout out to everyone who listened to us. I just want to thank you for your support. No, we're Lucy and Nikki. We're filling in for the next 2 weeks for Carrie and Tommy. And honestly, happy to be here.
1: What can you can expect from the next 2 weeks? A lot of breakup stories.
0: Yeah. By telling them you get $500.
2: Yes.
1: And can I win $500? Because I've got some absolute pearls.
2: Oh, mate, you've got a ripper. You need a Betty's burger for your tail doll.
1: Babe, like,
2: you
1: honestly.
2: Need a burger for that treacherous journey that you went through.
0: We'll get you a Betty's burger.
2: Please, someone get this girl a burgie for the breakup.
1: Perfect. No, we'll be back again tomorrow, guys. Same time, same place. And you know what? Can't wait. And honestly, I've got such a pep in my step this week, guys.
2: The joie de vivre, as we've been saying.
1: We're
2: not sure what that means, but hopefully.
1: We think it means zest for life.
0: I want to hear if you're going to be saying that on Friday after you go to Dom Dollar on Thursday night.
1: Hey.
0: The show hung.
1: Yeah, I'll still be going. Don't worry about that.
2: 13:10:60, should
1: I
2: go to?
1: And it's going.
0: Nikki's conflicted about Dom Dollar.
2: I'm really conflicted, guys. Anyway, I'm not going to unpack it, the whole personal journey with the nation. But we will see.
1: Yeah. We shall see what ends up happening. We'll see you guys tomorrow. Same time, same place.
2: Can't wait.
1: Bye.
3: 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Time to say goodnight.
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13: Hello, Angela Sun from 7 News with your update. Frio diehards are making the purple pilgrimage to the MCG, hitting the road for Saturday's grand final. Dockers great Sean McManus says he's blown away to be named the club's cup presenter. Preparations for the Brownlow Medal ceremony are underway. The Dockers will attend a private black tie function at Optus tonight rather than joining the official ceremony in Melbourne. AFL's Night of Nights is exclusive on 7 from 7pm. Two schools in Byford have been locked down after reports of a juvenile carrying a blade. Police say one male has been arrested. No injuries have been reported. And swimmers have returned to Perth's northern waters as beaches reopened after Friday's fatal shark attack. Drum lines were removed last night without catching the great white that killed Perth father Greg O'Neill. Acting Premier Rita Saffiotti says Deepherd believes the shark has moved on from Sorrento. That's what's making news this hour.
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15: Hello, Adrian Barrich with a 7 Sports Update. Dockers great. Sean McManus will present Fremantle with the Premiership Cup if they win their first ever flag on Saturday. And it's Brownlow Medal Night in Melbourne. Nick Dacos is the hottest of hot favourites. The Dockers will be at Crown Perth, though, and in the unlikely situation that embattled Swan Isaac Heaney wins, Sydney CEO Matthew Pavlich will accept the award in Heaney's absence.
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16: Mostly fine for the rest of today in Bunbury. Tonight down to 9 and tomorrow fine with a high of 20. 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

0: Happy hour.
1: Come in hot after the weekend. Fifi Fever Nick. Hello, guys. How are we?
2: The way you said that, it was almost like you were questioning if it was Monday. Had you forgotten for a second?
1: Yeah, I said it with a question mark. No, I don't know. Is it Sunday, Tuesday? Who cares? We're hanging out with you and we've got a ripping happy hour ahead.
2: We are. We've got to talk about Fev appeared on a television show over the weekend. It's yet to air.
3: Yeah.
2: He's trying to make sure it never airs. But
3: Channel 7 stitched me up.
2: No, Channel 7 would never do that.
3: They looked after it. 100% they did.
2: Okay, well, we'll find out. You'll hear that soon.
0: But 2 weeks before, I was on a show that Fev's also on coming up.
3: That was a good one.
0: Oh, I made some pretty grim mistakes on there that I know are going to be played back at me once that comes out.
2: Mistakes are funny, though. I prefer mistakes. They're funnier to watch.
3: It's when it's rigged. Oh, okay. They looked after their Channel 7 people and made me look stupid. I think I cracked it.
0: Oh, no.
2: Yeah. Yeah.
1: All right, we'll hear about that later this happy hour, what Fev did. Up next, though, Fee, you're going to come clean on an interesting bill you once had to pay.
2: Yes. Well, I refused to pay it, but it was probably, I mean, it made news headlines. I think it was the number one story on news.com at the time. It was one of the most revolting bills I've ever seen in my life.
1: All right. We'll talk about it after this. Good evening. It is the happy hour with Fifi, Feb, and Nick.
4: The Southwest's hit.

0: How good's that across Australia for your Monday evening? It is Fifi Fevenick, the happy hour.
1: I'm dealing with a parenting problem at the moment.
2: I've built a rod
1: for my own back. Mm-hmm. I've done this, yeah. and unfortunately I'm struggling to turn it around. In fact, you boys witnessed it the other day when Daisy, my seven-year-old, came into work, school holidays. So she's got a little bit more iPad time. Mm-hmm. Any parents that are familiar with Roblox would be familiar with avatars. Mm-hmm. Now, the clever people at Roblox,
2: Moneymakers?
1: Yeah, moneymakers ripping me off. So she's got an avatar, and that means what she looks like. And she keeps buying new hairstyles and new outfits.
2: Yeah,
1: and I keep saying, no, just stick with what you've got, because every time she wants braids or she wants a new smiley face. Now, they're $1.79. Mm-hmm. So smart, because it's little enough that I go, to stop the whinging, I will get rid of that, make that go away by paying that $1.79.
2: And then the hundredth time.
3: Microtransactions.
1: That's a big thing
3: in games. Yeah. It's ruined FIFA, Madden, all those EA sports games ruined. Microtransactions.
1: But the microtransaction has just quadrupled. So lately, over the last week, they're all $8.49. Now, $8.49, I'm like, no, we're not doing that. No, I'm not paying this. And then, so I've started to say no, or I've started to say you get one a week, only because it's mindless. I even sat her down on the weekend and I said, honey, you know, like money, I don't have infinite money. We don't want to spend all my money.
2: Why are you lying to her?
1: I'm not lying to her. And I said, I tried to actually explain this to her. I said, the man, and I assume it's a man, but because hopefully it's not a woman, the man who owns Roblox, you're giving him mummy's money, so he's taking his kids out to buy all the toys. I can't buy you toys if that man's got all my money. So I'm trying to make it I'm trying to break it down into something she understands, because she doesn't care.
2: And then what did I say to her?
1: Well, you keep telling me to take it, okay, Mark?
2: Yeah, I see. Mum's rich.
1: No, birthdays and Christmas.
2: Yeah, I keep telling her the other thing.
3: But you're saying if you don't give the Roblox guy money, you'll be able to get toys. So she's getting toys or Roblox. My kids would hear no, and then the iPad's broken.
1: Well, I nearly said I'm banning the iPad. I was going to ban it. Yes, Jem?
4: I was just going to say the co-founder and CEO of Roblox is worth $3.4 billion.
1: Yeah, well, I said he's buying toys. I actually upped it. And I said, no, he's buying houses. So he's buying houses yachts. With mummy's money, and you just keep changing your avatar. And guess what? Just take
3: the card off the account.
2: No, that she can't, because if Daisy, you're listening, mummy spends money on there too for Everbird.
1: No, I don't. No, you used to. Oh, I used to. Yeah, I've stopped all that.
2: You're the same person.
1: No, but
3: it is crazy.
2: You are the same person.
1: I've stopped doing that. I don't want to give these billionaires more of our money. And I keep saying, Daisy, it's fake. It's not even real. It's like on a computer game.
2: You feel like you're telling yourself.
1: No. But I've built this rod for my own back, because I've always given them to her. But I don't feel as bad. Did you see this story? It was kicking around the other day, and there's an update on it today. The dad, this is over in the States. So he's got a corporate card, company card. Mm-hmm. Have a listen to what his 9-year-old son did.
5: Hey, everyone. I'm Dave. I'm Mike's dad. I got called into the office at work. They basically asked me to explain why there's $118,000 missing from the company card that was assigned to me. Whoa. Apparently, my son has been running some high-budget campaigns on YouTube that I was pretty much unaware of.
1: Roblox and YouTube was actually what it was.
2: Well done.
1: $118,000. Now, that man yesterday formally lost his job.
2: Did
1: his son has lost him his job spending all that money. Bill shocks. If your kids have either run up a bill you didn't know about, or even you did, like when you get a bill and you go, there's no way that happened. Mm. And up next, I will share my biggest bill shock.
2: Well, I got one the other day and I didn't know. I don't know how I didn't know, because it goes to my company. So I got a phone bill and my company pays for it. And I just assume it gets paid because the accountant pays it all. And then I was on my phone and I couldn't ring anyone. I'm like, what the hell's going on with my phone? Could not ring anyone, couldn't send any messages.
1: Oh, this is your phone bill.
2: Yeah, my phone bill. So I was like, never had an issue, always gets paid. So anyway, rang up my accountant and said, hey, have you paid my phone bill? Like, I can't ring. And she said, oh, no. So that she rang Telstra. It was $7,580 or something. I've never paid it. It's never been paid, but they've just kept it. And they can't. My phone bill has never. But I'm like, how
1: your
2: is
1: your phone bill's never been paid? No, like, how many years?
2: It hasn't been paid in the last like 12 months. But I went to Singapore and stuff, and I've used it over there and stuff.
1: Why?
2: I don't know. They just didn't pay it. But then we paid it and got my phone put back on. But seven, and I was like, what the hell?
1: Well, for 12, is it 12
2: that's
1: months?
2: That's a lot.
1: What's that divided by 12?
0: 800?
2: 800. That's 800 a month. That's rent.
1: Well, that's amateur, bill that up next, I'll tell you about one of my phone bills.
6: The Southwest's hit.

0: Getting you home for your late drive home. Hello, it is Fifi Fevenick, the happy hour.
1: Now, we're talking bill shocks. One, kids. If kids have access to your credit card, particularly when it's connected to one of your devices, that is so dangerous because their little brains don't get it and they just spend.
2: This
1: because
2: is free.
1: The device, the apps and all the technologies is like a dopamine hit and the poor kids don't get it. So, danger.
2: With tricks, with days on her iPad, so when she wants to buy something, can she just use her fingerprint?
1: No, it has to be my fingerprint.
2: Oh, so Toby's is hers.
1: So that's the clever part.
2: Oh. Yeah, she's good though.
1: Yes.
3: On Friday on the couch, you received a text from Uber. Do you remember that?
1: Yeah, she tried to. She was home on Friday and she was trying to order McDonald's Uber Eats on her iPad. And it said a device is trying to act, and it sent me a one-time code. No, Daisy, no. But it's a concern. Actually, I found it interesting. Our Prime Minister was over hanging out with, is his name Tim Cook, head of Apple. It's like, he's one of the problems. He's actually one of the problems with this whole issue. But I did get a bill a few years ago. You may recall this, Fev. We were working together at the time. And work were responsible for my phone bills. And I got a call from our boss at the time who said, we've just got an issue with one of your phone bills. So I'd gone to Fiji and I was binging about five series of Game of Thrones.
0: Beautiful.
1: From the hotel room, but it was really unstable Wi-Fi at the resort, but I'd forgotten to turn off my mobile data. So even though I was on the hotel Wi-Fi, I'd not off to sleep watching Game of Thrones. So overnight, for just hours, it would flick off the Wi-Fi and then the mobile data would pick it up. And I didn't know you could get $500,000 phone bills, but apparently you can. Isn't that insane?
2: And that's how Fee became the face of Telstra.
1: No. Telstra they made the right call.
2: Did they?
1: Yeah, because as I said to them at the time, it's fake money. It's not real. That's just what you're charging.
0: That's everything.
1: Yeah, I know. But, like, you can't make that pretend bill go away. It's not real. Anyway.
2: I think that's what she wrote in the email. Make that pretend bill go away.
1: Yeah. Hi, Elaine.
4: I bought some weight loss tea and it was only $30. Mm-hmm. And then the next month they took $450 out of my account. But the weight loss tea did work because I couldn't feckin' afford food.
1: Oh! So hang on, Elaine, is that one of those sneaky things where you bought it for $30 but there would have been a T's and C's or...
0: Yeah.
1: Then your next bill is a subscription or something?
4: Yeah, I reckon. But anyway, they gave me my money back because I might have lodged it with the bank.
1: Good.
2: Hey, Elaine, just quickly, that was a great story. What's the tea called?
0: Oh, come on.
1: No, don't plug it because they ripped her off.
2: I might want to get some of that.
1: I don't think you need to.
4: It actually didn't work, Feb. It only worked because I couldn't afford food.
1: Yes.
2: No, I got that gag.
1: thank you, Elaine.
2: But
1: that is sneaky. They're sneaky bills when they get you to sub. I've had that happen with another.
2: You're no good with bills.
0: Yeah.
2: You paid a bill that was way too much.
1: I'm part of a very wonderful charity and I love it because it's a charity, but I bought tickets into a charity once.
2: Charity
1: and
2: box.
1: Now I'm just an ongoing, they just keep taking money out of my account.
0: No.
1: But you don't want to discontinue that because that means like you're leaving a charity.
2: Yeah, you can't
1: so
2: do that.
1: So they deserve it.
2: Yeah.
1: And I'm happy to give them that money.
0: You sound thrilled.
1: Hi, Carly.
5: How are you?
2: Good, Carly.
1: Have you had a shock when a bill's come in?
5: I haven't, but when we were growing up, my dad did, and it was very similar to your story, Fief, where dad's work paid his phone bill, and my 15-year-old sister at the time, who didn't have a phone, so she's 34 now, so years and years and years ago, would go down every night and sneak the phone and bring it back up to her bedroom, and dad got pulled into the office one day. And they're like, so, sir, your bill this month that we pay is now $1,850.
1: Oh.
5: So you need to pay that. And my sister was in a world of hurt for a very long time. Mum and dad invested in a box to lock the phone away every night. And this was back in the day. That was all, done on, iTunes downloads and phone calls. No in-app purchases back in those days. Yeah. But, yeah.
1: In-app purchases, it's a rort. It's a disgrace.
0: What do you think
2: I'm
0: you spent?
2: To, I'm
0: what
2: addicted
0: was,
2: to
0: what
2: it.
0: was
6: Fee's game, Fev, that she was always playing?
2: Evermerge.
6: Evermerge.
2: Yeah.
6: What do you think Evermerge got?
2: There's been a lot.
1: No, I've stopped it. I've actually stopped it because I just feel like these are billionaires in Silicon Valley just taking our money.
2: You messaged them, remember?
1: Well, no, yeah, because I lost my score. So I DM'd a guy, Noah, and then we realised Noah, I think, was a kid that worked at, like, ran his business out of his mum's garage in Orange County. Anyway, he gave me all my points back. But they're addictive, and I have walked away because of those addictive games. Crazy. They're bad for you. Hi, Tara.
7: This was even worse. It was like 20 years ago. There was a company for a hot minute called Orange, and they bought out this mobile phone, house phone hybrid. So my mum was living on a property. I thought, this would be great. I can get if my mum has a fall or something, she'd be able to call. She'd be out in the paddock. It doesn't matter. Yeah. So the first month's bill came in, and it was $11,000.
1: What? How?
7: Because my mum just thought it was wonderful. She was out with the horses in the paddock. She was chatting away to people over in South Africa. She didn't care. It was great. She had a wonderful time. And I got this phone call. I just about nearly died.
2: Oh my God.
7: I had a big chat with them. They actually reduced it down to still $2,800, but still.
6: But that's still
7: money. It was a bit of a ho-ho moment.
2: Did you know the CEO of that company is Nick Cody?
1: Orange.
6: Very good.
7: Oh, really?
6: Very good.
8: Happy Hour, the Southwest's hit. 2026 has been a year of choice.
1: Stefania, are you going to go for the $1 million or take away the guaranteed 50K?
9: I have decided I'm going to take the 50K. Yeah.
8: Now, the choice of what you win and how much you win is up to you. Get ready to win big soon on HIT.
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0: Yeah, good evening. How good is a Monday? Getting you home, Fifi Fev and Nick. Fee, you've got an interesting story about a friend next.
1: Yes. Let's talk names and long lines of names in families, because Fevy's tried to steal one of my friends over the weekend.
2: No, I did. Jeez, you're tight. God, she loved you.
0: Turns out, doesn't just happen to the royal family. There's families right across Australia with a long lineage of one name. We're going to take your calls right after this.
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0: Great song for your Monday evening right across our beautiful country. It is Beefy 70.
1: We're talking names, family names, generational names. In your family, is it all the boys have to be called George through the generations? I think it happens more with boys than girls.
2: Yeah, I would say so.
0: I can't think of a Stephanie Jr., Rebecca Jr.
1: Well, it was an old school patriarchal thing, really, probably from hundreds of years ago. Jesse, now are you from a long line of Jessies?
3: Well, no, so I'm from a long line of Jays. My father's name was Giovanni Giuseppe, which translates to John Joseph.
1: Love it.
3: And I'm the third born son. The first born son is John. The second born son is Joseph. And yeah, so they wanted another J and I got Jesse.
1: Perfect.
2: Yeah, that happened.
1: That's a great one.
3: There's a little bit of an amazing story in there. So the three sons have four sons. And their initials, Jordan, Oscar, Hunter, and Nathaniel, spell out John.
0: John.
1: Oh, I like that.
3: And that was completely unintentional.
1: So the Kardashians are all right.
0: Wow.
1: I like that. Actually, I like all the names in your family, including your dad's.
3: John Joseph. Not bad.
2: Giovanni.
1: I love Giovanni.
3: Giovanni Giuseppe, yeah.
1: I have no Italian in me, but I was going for Italian. I like Italian names. Giovanni, if I had a boy, Gianni, Giovanni.
2: Should have gone with Brendan.
1: Remember D'Artagnan? I was going with that. That's a bit French.
2: D'Artagnan.
1: I love D'Artagnan.
0: So good.
2: Is that from the show? Or?
1: It's from The Three Musketeers.
2: Yeah.
1: Thank you, Jesse.
0: D'Artagnan box.
1: Mitchell. Hey, Mitch, strong name. That is worth passing on through generations.
4: Well, it isn't exactly me, but my grandfather, he's a Trevor. Yep. And he decided to name his son also Trevor.
1: Mm.
4: And he came along and his firstborn son is also Trevor. And
2: You nailed it.
1: Three Trevs.
4: And then a little bit of a funny thing in there as well. They all ended up in the Navy.
1: Trevor's
2: in the Navy.
1: See, Trevor's.
2: You'll be a Trevor.
1: Like, there's names like, we just said, Mitchell. There's something about that going through.
2: Mitch is strong.
1: Then there's Trevors and Keiths that get brought down. Yeah. And I do.
2: Trevor
1: like
2: was
1: the
2: on the.
0: Trevor
1: names.
0: The Eighth.
2: Trevor was on the cigarette packet.
1: I don't know what you're talking about.
2: Was his name? Was it Brian?
0: It was Brian.
2: Brian told us so.
1: I love Brian's. Brian's coming through the generations. Did
2: BT.
1: We?
2: His son's Brian.
1: A recent survey or study from a few years ago was that Gary's and Brian's were being phased out. That's a shame.
0: It is a shame.
1: Strong Aussie names. Brian, Gary.
2: Gary. I don't know about Gary. Brian. I like Brian.
1: Brian. But I like Gary.
2: Gary's Gazza. Gaz just sounds boring. Gary.
1: I like Gary.
0: Yeah, my sister's partner's a Gary. He'd be mid-30s. He'd be one of the youngest Garys, I reckon.
2: That's the one you don't like, yeah?
0: No, I love him. I love Gaz. I actually love Gary. Don't say that.
5: Fifi 7 Nick. So I'm Joe, short for Cheyenne. Brother is Joe, short for Joseph. Dad is Joe, short for translated from Italian.
1: Yeah.
5: Grandparents Joe and Joanne, translated.
1: Oh.
5: Great-grandparents Joe and Josephine, and my middle name is also Josephine.
2: So, Joe, when you're sitting around at Christmas and someone goes, Joe. You all go, yo.
5: Absolutely. And when mail comes with the J or Joe in the last name, no one knows who it's for.
1: It's almost frightening and annoying. The other thing, too, about that's your family tree, Joe, is that Joseph's had to marry Josephine's. That's two sets of Joe and Joe's.
5: Like absolutely. It just happens that way, yeah.
1: Yeah.
2: It's sort of weird.
1: Is it a small Italian village?
5: Probably, yes.
6: For your late drive home, it's Fifi Fevernick's happy hour.
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0: How good is this? Fifi, Fev and Nick, the happy hour right across our beautiful country.
1: Now, I went to, on Thursday, I wasn't in the studio Friday, and I went up for the chase on Channel 7 with Laz. I told him you said hello, and he was like, oh my God, I love Fifi, love Fifi. And the lady that did my makeup was the makeup artist for your wife's show, the dating show.
2: Oh,
1: Lisa.
2: Lisa. I love Lisa. Oh, Lee, I love Lisa.
1: Oh, my God. I was getting my makeup done for, obviously, it's very hard to polish a turd, but she was in there for a bit and she started trimming.
2: Lisa's the best.
1: Half an hour she was in there and all she did was speak about you.
2: I know. Lisa and her lovely husband, Keith.
1: Yeah. But she was lovely. So I spoke to her for a long time about you and then we were like best buddies because we had something in common. And Laz has got a scotch. He's got a beautiful scotch that he gave everyone a bottle of. And we weren't allowed to, you know, allowed to drink before the show, but she brought in some glasses for us and said, don't tell anyone. And Manu and myself, the famous chef, on MKR, I think he's on.
2: Yes.
1: We pretty much drank the whole bottle before the show.
2: Just before it was just a general knowledge quiz.
3: Yeah. Before doing a televised quiz.
1: Yeah. And I was poo. it had nothing to do with the scotch. But I was on the chase. No, it had nothing to do with it. No,
3: so it wasn't like playing pool or table tennis.
1: The scotch had nothing to do with it. And there was the beautiful Sonia Kruger, Eddie from Channel 7,
2: Bartholomew.
1: And so they all went through to the final chase. And then the big dog was up. And I think I won like $6,000 or something. And then I went for the top. I was like,
2: you never go for the top. You never, even the smartest people, never go for the top.
1: Well, it's for charity, so I just assumed that they'd
2: So what happens is you do your fast round, and he obviously got, Fev got $6,000. So if he plays for $6,000, the chaser gets two steps ahead of him. If he the chaser says, I'll lowball you, which might have been $1,000.
1: Was exactly
2: $1,000. So you take $1,000, and guess what? You're going to get more steps, so a third step. But if you go for the top offer, which was

0: 20?
1: No, it was 15. And then I tried to barter like I was in Bali for 25 because it was my number and they wouldn't budge.
0: So he's so
2: give me a good price, my friend. Yeah.
1: Literally.
0: 15, you're Brother. Basically saying you're as smart as the chaser because he's only one step
1: wrong.
0: Behind
1: yeah.
0: you.
1: Yeah, and I got
0: so
1: one
0: it meant
1: wrong.
0: Fev could only get one wrong.
1: Yeah, and I did. And he, the little nerd burger. God, I hate little nerds.
0: Issa.
1: And he's like, oh, I've been on your show. Shut up, mate. He got all of them. He got two wrong for everyone else with old stupid Manu. He got like four wrong. The chaser. Mine, no, none wrong. Just bang, bang, bang. Shut up, mate. I did embarrass myself with one question. It was a question about...
0: Can you give it to me? Because...
1: I don't
0: Fev
1: know
0: and I swapped
1: was.
0: Dates, so I was actually supposed to be on that edition. So okay. I really want to see what all the questions were.
1: Well, the
0: see
1: questions
0: how
1: were,
0: I would have gone.
1: Yeah, but you would have probably gone what good, but they weren't around you because one of them was about the Carlton emblem, what the Carlton thing means. The
0: give me the heart. Give me the
1: and
0: question.
1: And I actually didn't even know, but they. I had a
2: what,
1: guess.
2: The Latin?
1: Yeah, I had a guess, yeah. And I was right. Thank God.
2: Wow.
1: So there was a question that had what audio. Book has now been released, Virginity into something. It was a book that was written into a autobiography, and the answers were who produced it? Mark Wahlberg.
0: What was the word virginity though?
1: You'll understand.
0: Oh, okay.
1: Kim Kardashian or Richard Branson?
0: It'll be Richard Branson.
1: Well, thanks, Einstein.
0: Because he's virgin.
1: I was like, oh God. No, but I didn't read, yeah, so.
2: And, oh, no. He's been embarrassed twice.
1: And then.
2: In
1: so
2: multiple
1: like,
2: states
1: oh.
2: with the same question.
1: I just, Richard he's Branson, I just went out because I'm like, he's got an airline. Virgin. He's a billionaire. And then I was like, Mark Zuckerberg. Yep. He's like, maybe. And I'm like, well, I'm looking at the question. Kim Kardashian, she's not a virgin anymore. Yep. Yep.
0: Oh,
1: she made
0: dear.
1: A tape. Oh, Lockie and A. And then Larry's just looking at me. And it was for about a minute. And then I looked at the question again and I went, oh.
0: Too late.
1: Oh, it's Richard Brandt. Oh, Virgin. And he goes, that could be the longest in the history of penny drops to realise
0: yes,
1: that you
0: course.
1: Made a mistake. So that's going to be embarrassing. Mm. Hopefully they don't ever air it.
0: Of course they'll air
2: they
0: it.
2: Will.
1: Oh, not if I keep saying how drunk I was.
0: No. Oh, wow.

0: and we'll handle the rest.
1: Non-stop music
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5: Let's go. Monday night, right around Australia, the hot hits is here. It is Nick. No Lauren for the week. It's kind of our radio holidays at the moment, but I have no life, so I decided I would come in and still work on the holidays. No worries, though, because we do have some very special guests coming in. Don't worry. Australia's new boy band sensation. These are the guys that got found on the Building the Band show on Netflix, where Liam Payne was their mentor. Midnight to Morning are going to be here on a rare visit back from the States, where they're killing it. They're doing huge shows in the States and in Europe, but they are back in Australia for just a little bit and have brand new music. It's real good. Boys are going to be on the show tonight, and a stack more. In the meantime, let's do the biggest countdown in the country. Seven hot hits that you've been loving over the weekend lined up and ready to go, plus that brand new Troye Sivan song. It is such a bop. It samples Madonna. You'll hear that in a couple of hits time as our hot drop. But let's start at number seven tonight. Sunny Federa, Becky Hill. This is Say Something on the Hot Hits Hot 7 at 7.

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3: 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Hey, this is Temper City, and this is Self-Aware.

0: Number six in tonight's Hot 7 at 7 here at the Hot Hits with Nick and Lauren. That is Self Aware from Tempest City, coming up hot off the press in the next 10 minutes. Ed Sheeran has done his first show since the whole Macklemore controversy happened last week. Give you the details and play you what he said, in the next 10. In the meantime, let's hot drop.
1: Yeah, you know it's getting hot.
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0: All right, let's drop the hottest thing in the world right now. Troy Sivan is back with brand new music, an album coming in about a month's time. Now, we know he is no stranger to dance music at all, whether it's Rush, Got Me Started. Remember My a few years back? All killers, man. Literally, his last album was literally about the feeling of being on a dance floor in a sweaty nightclub, that kind of thing. This one takes it to a completely new level, though, because he's got Madonna's music, this song. One of the biggest of hers in the early 2000s. And put it into this song as a sample. It sounds incredible. Basically, it all starts with him in spoken word. I love hearing an Australian accent in a song, don't you? This is Troye Sivan. Brand new music called Party is hot dropping tonight on the Hot Hits. Enjoy.
4: Party in the park, party in the bush, party under the bridge, party at the restaurant, party at the club, party in the day, party in my house, party on the way to the party at the park.

0: Della Lefty in Boston. Tonight's number 5 in the Hot 7 at 7 here at the Hot Hits with Nick and Lauren. The weekend's big music and pop culture stories all wrapped up right now.
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2: 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Hot. Off the press. The Hot Hits with Nick and Lauren.
0: Ed Sheeran has burst into tears at the end of his first show since losing his support acts to the Macklemore saga that happened last week. Kind of his first controversy. He's always been our unproblematic fave. And then things took a turn last week. At the very beginning of the show, Ed read a statement off a teleprompter, just him before he picked up a guitar or anything, sharing his stance on the Israel and Gaza conflict, as well as his fears about venues pre-approving content for performances, because this was the issue last week, is that Robert Kraft, the billionaire owner of a bunch of the venues that Ed was going to play with Macklemore, didn't like what Macklemore had to say and demanded he be removed from the tour.
3: I've had to take and make difficult decisions, and I am making mistakes. And I'm so, so sorry. I don't want to disappoint fans, and I've never wanted to be an activist musician, but this has put me in the middle of an important and passionate argument about freedom of speech and the most complex political issue on the planet.
0: Yeah. At the end of the concert, he sat on stage with his hand covering his face. He looked up and blinked back tears as cheers from the crowd echoed throughout the stadium.
4: The world is a scary place right now. America is a scary place right now. This gives hope. This gives hope. Thank you so much, Philadelphia.
0: Thank you so much. Yeah. He kind of didn't really clarify his position on anything. It was very interesting to hear that he actually went through with the performance full stop. I think a lot of people thought it was just not going to happen. Don't think it's the end of that story, so watch this space. Some sad news we got today. Presley Gerber, who is the son of Cindy Crawford, has died at the age of 27. According to the Los Angeles County Medical Examiner, he died Sunday at a rehab facility. A rep for Cindy was reached out to and her husband and their daughter, Kaya Gerber, who confirmed to TMZ that Presley passed away on Sunday. The rep says the family is asking for privacy during this very difficult and painful time. He has had some issues with drugs and mental health. In January 2019, he was arrested for a DUI. Later that year, he was sentenced to 3 years of probation and had to complete a DUI program. So very sad news. On a lighter note, The Weeknd has premiered a brand new song over the weekend. In Tokyo. It's a song literally called Tokyo, about being in Tokyo. This is fun. Features a Japanese artist named Yoko Taro as well. I like that he's in the dance music bag again. It also comes after he walked back those comments last week that The Weeknd name was over. He said on stage in Stockholm that while he tested getting rid of his name and retiring The Weeknd and just going by Abel, he ultimately decided against it. I mean, go off, King. We're all allowed to change our minds about things, right? That's what's hot off the press. Keep it on. It is the Hot Hits live around Australia for a Monday night.
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0: biggest seven hits in the country. We have reached the pinnacle, and it comes to you from the artist who became famous because of this voice, man. It's like big and gorgeous, but also a little bit raspy. When we were speaking to Sienna Spiro a little while ago, she was explaining why it is.
1: How does your speaking voice do the singing?
2: It's low. Oh, it's actually terrible. So it like makes my voice really raspy even when I sing as well.
0: I'm so fascinated by this. So are you able to manage it in a way that allows you to keep that effect on your voice? I know Miley's talked about this in the past as well. Yeah. Are you able to manage it and it's okay for now, or is it going to cause you drama down the line?
2: It causes me, I do my best. I do my best to like keep it alive, but like sometimes it will just go. Basically, it's like your vocal chords are like this. Mm. And there's like two bumps, like when you speak, they go like that, they like bang together. And then if you have nodes, you have two bumps either side so that there's like a gap and air can go through, and that's why it's so raspy. And if you're not careful, if you like keep banging them together, then they get bigger and then they can like hemorrhage and stuff. So,
1: just
2: doing my best here.
0: It most certainly is, and we appreciate the nodes nonetheless. Great expectation from Sienna Spiro. Tonight's number one in the Hot Hits, Hot 7 at 7.

0: Sienna Spira, Great Expectation on the Hot Hits to Nick and Lauren. Here's a moment you might have missed before we come back live in a couple of weeks.
1: The Hot Hits.
2: They're eating her, and then they're going to eat me. Oh, my God.
3: Nick and Lauren. Yes, give us a call on 131060 if you've ever had an online shopping disaster. Maybe, I don't even know. There's so many things that can go wrong with online shopping that I'm open to it all. The only thing I'm using on my lips at the moment is the cocoa butter Vaseline, right?
0: I know. You told me you hadn't told me this story, but I got a visual representation of this story earlier.
3: And usually on my person, I have a tub about the size of like a 20-cent piece.
0: Yeah, it's tiny. Yeah? That's the normal tub.
3: Yeah, and then at home I'll have a tub that's sort of the size, the standard Vaseline tub, and I can refill it. And I get them from Amazon, right? And I just order them. Anyway, so I bought what I thought was 3 standard Vaseline tubs just so I could stock up, right? Well, what came in my mail the other day was, and I am not exaggerating,
0: oh my God.
3: 3 tubs of Vaseline the size of my head.
0: They are enormous.
3: That I will never get through in this lifetime.
0: What flavour is it?
3: It's the cocoa butter.
0: Okay, yeah.
3: Vaseline. So it's the right one. But I'm not, like, this is, I've never seen a tub of Vaseline so big in my life.
0: It looks like you're holding a novelty check-sized Vaseline.
3: I don't know what its purpose would be. Maybe medicine? I don't know. I don't know what it's for. But I bought 3 of them. So I now have a lifetime, even if I put this on every hour for the rest of my life, I'll never run out.
0: Why don't we send whoever the best call is on 131060 one of the tubs of Vaseline?
3: I would love to.
0: Yeah. It's great.
3: This is the sound of it closing.
0: It's ridiculous.
3: It's insanity.
0: The amount of money and time that you have spent on online shopping for things that you don't actually need.
3: No, I do need this.
0: You do.
3: I don't need this much.
0: I don't need this much. Last time we got your calls on 131060 about this very topic.
3: Asha.
4: My partner ordered a 2-seater couch for our lounge room. Didn't look at the measurements. And when it arrived, it was a 2-seater couch for a toddler. We had already sold our other couch. Like, the lounge room was clear. And then this tiny ass thing arrived.
3: Oh, no.
0: Gabby.
5: So this is my partner. Mm-hmm. He was spending a bit too long watching videos online and he saw this really cool remote-controlled excavator made of metal that supposedly was so strong you could ride it around the yard. Dropped $450 on it, and what arrived was like akin to one of those toys that you get from the $2 shop. It was plastic, it was maybe about 15 centimetres, made the really, really lame noises when it tried turning around.
0: Yeah.
5: It was so disappointing.
0: Nadia.
6: So I was going to buy my sister's new house a cherry blossom tree.
3: Yep.
6: Very excited. They sent me a poster.
0: What?
3: An act they sent you?
0: Poster of
3: cherry. Sent you a poster of one.
6: Yep. And it's sitting in her lounge room. It always reminds me of my failure.
3: Oh, my God. I love that.
0: I forgot about Nadia. What a legend.
3: That's so good.
0: 131060. Yeah. Online purchase dilemmas. What went wrong with the online shop? We'll take your calls next.
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4: New season of MKR. 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Hey, Queen! Yeah.
3: Gimme some of that. 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
4: 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Come and join us around the table for a new MKR. 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
2: We're taking your calls right now, 13 10 60. Online purchase, disasters, dilemmas, what went wrong with the online shop?
3: Yeah, because I like to put Vaseline with cocoa butter on my lips. Mm-hmm. It's all I use, really.
2: Yeah.
3: I've got very sensitive lips.
2: Which lips? Oh, I shouldn't have said that. It was on the tip of my tongue. I was like, don't say it. Intrusive thought.
3: Well, I can use for all of them now because I have enough Vaseline to get me through my life. Because I accidentally bought, instead of 3 tubs of regular size Vaseline, I bought 3 tubs of the biggest Vaseline you've ever seen in your life.
2: Size of
3: my
2: head.
3: And I didn't even... Honestly, it is the size of my head, pretty much.
2: Yeah, between your eyes and the bottom of your mouth, it's the size of that. Yes.
3: It's gigantic. It will literally take me 45 years to get through all 3 of them. So the best caller tonight gets one of them.
2: It could be Rob. Hi, Rob.
4: How are you, guys?
3: G'day, Rob. What happened?
4: Well, I drive trucks, mate. So was due for a new overnight bag.
3: Yep.
4: So I looked online and thought, yep, I'll ride that one. It's got a nice little Kenworth logo on it.
3: Nice.
4: I got it and it wouldn't even fit one boot.
3: Oh, Rob. It's like a little... Like a little side bag or something.
4: Purse.
3: Oh dear. A purse.
4: And the worst thing is, it cost me about $90 odd.
2: Not $90. Can you get a refund?
4: I did eventually after about 3 to 4 months of threatening to take him to court. Yeah.
2: You got to just bring up the court threat, and you're immediately there. Thank you, Rob. Irene is calling on 13 10 60. Your online shopping dilemma.
5: Hey guys, so I came across a website that had this massive sale. I thought I was grabbing a bargain to buy a lounge room rug. So it was like, flashing sale signs, like saying 70% off, blah, blah, blah. And it was only going to cost me $80. So I bought this lounge room rug for $80 and it came to my house and it was the size of a bathroom mat. I paid $80 for it. I mean, I could have checked the dimensions, right? But I'm not good at that kind of stuff, you know?
3: I'm exactly the same, Irene. Like, just...
5: Oh, my...
2: Guys, if it looks too good to be true, it probably is. This is what you've got to have in mind, you know?
3: But $80 seems ridiculous for a bathroom-sized mat.
5: I should have done what our old mate Rob done and took him to court.
2: Lily's with us on 13 10 60. What happened with the online shop?
6: Okay, so I've gone to the massive sale thing that Irene's gone and done, but it's an activewear brand. And they sell these sets where you can get like a headband and a t-shirt and the gym shorts and the tote bag, all matching colour, like all together, right?
3: Nice, yeah.
6: Now, I've ordered a medium and I'm like, this is going to fit me just fine. Headband, fine. Tote bag, fine. Top, fine. The shorts are small enough to fit a 6-year-old child. I could not get them over my knees. They were so tiny.
2: Why did they make things all so separately and like it should be
6: one size? I know, and it was just... It just did not, like, it didn't make sense. Like, if the person who fit the medium top would fit the medium shorts, there would be something seriously wrong with the dimensions of their body.
2: Lily, that was a really well

0: told story, can I just say?
1: It was just... And I couldn't even get a refund. They never replied to me.
0: Take and record.
2: Like, yep, get Rob onto it.
0: We're going to need Rob to do some litigation for everyone. Yes. Finally, Tim, your online shopping dilemma, my friends.
3: Hey, guys, how's it going?
2: Hey,
3: Tim. Unlike everyone else's, mine was full size. But I ordered some decorative swords to put on the wall at home. And they're about waist height. It cost me $150.
2: Yeah.
3: They arrived. I was all excited. Got my son. Said, you know, they finally arrived. We unwrapped the parcel and it was a poster of swords.
0: Exactly what happened with that other woman.
3: They're full size, though.
2: And how much? $150?
3: Yeah, $150.
2: Oh, Tim. Yep. Tim.
0: They're taking you for a ride.
3: That was on canvas as a wrap.
2: Oh, God.
0: What is it with people ordering posters of things? Someone who we talked to last time we did this
2: had a cherry blossom.
0: Yeah, a poster of some cherry blossoms arrive instead of a cherry blossom tray.
2: It's a trap.
0: Oh,
3: as long as it's full size, though.
0: Oh, it's so true.
2: Yeah, yeah.
0: Did you ever end up getting the swords?
3: Nah, mate, just the pictures.
2: Do they at least look real enough that if you glanced, you might think that they're real?
3: No, they're pretty pixelated. They're not very good.
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6: Everybody,
4: 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The music that matters right now.
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0: Aussie boy band Midnight to Morning are going to be here in two hot hits time. It is the Hot Hits with Nick and Lauren. Very excited to get on brand new music for this guy. Yes, Boone, Sydney DJ. All I really want was his massive summer hit around this time last year, but he is back with brand new music, and it sounds kind of the same, but like so much different at the same time. We talk about evolution a lot when we have artists like you in, but this really feels like you're finally come into yourself properly. Does it feel like that for you?
1: It does, yeah. Thanks for saying that. I do feel like I leveled up a bit. I think a lot of it was just me getting on the mic, and because I'm singing on this.
0: I know.
1: So I was like, what's coming out of me? Like, what are these words, you know? And it feels quite fulfilling. I never have felt this extent of fulfillment putting out a song where I'm like, oh, this is just my song. Like, it's all about me. And, you know, like, I think that's the true artistic expression.
0: All our full chats, including with Yes Boone, go up uncut on the Hot Hits podcast. You can get it wherever you get your podcasts. In the meantime, let's play that track. Big evolution for the boy, Yes Boone. Nosebleeds, Hot Hits.

0: with Nick and Lauren. Midnight till morning, man, this band is having a massive moment. Of course, they've got their fame on the Netflix show Building the Band, mentored by Liam Payne, massive exposure around the world. Came through with a smash of a hot song. This is Bye. They followed up with a bunch of great ones. Math, and now the brand new song that just dropped. It is a perfect boy band song. It's called Anything. And the boys are here to talk all about it. Please welcome Midnight Till Morning.
1: Hey, we're Midnight Till Morning on the Hot Hits with Nick and Lauren. I don't want to say bye
0: to you. Welcoming back once again, old friends now. You guys consider yourselves old friends of us?
2: Oh, yeah, we
3: like
2: do.
3: It. Yeah, of course.
0: I like to hear it. Midnight Till Morning in here. Let's go.
2: What's up?
0: What's up? Brand new single time. This one's an absolute belter. Talk to us about it.
4: Yeah, the new song's called Anything. Very excited for this one to come out. I feel like it's like a throwback to the 2010s a little bit with the production. And it's also like just a really good bridge between our new sound that we're going for and our old sound that people are familiar with. So we're excited for this one.
0: New sound, you say. Talk to me about what's inspiring you at this point.
2: Man, I think, you know, we've had such a massive journey this past year, like from traveling and touring and stuff. And I think we've been introduced to so many writers and producers that we want to work with, and we've been lucky enough to work with, and they've kind of evolved our sound, and they've helped us with that. So I think, yeah, a lot of our life experiences this past year have helped us shape new music, which we're so proud of, and I think it's way more mature and so much, like, it's just elevated, and we're so stoked for the fans to hear it, and they're going to be so surprised because it's big.
5: Yeah, we definitely, I would say all of us have grown as vocalists and just as people in this time, which is definitely, I feel like you can see that in the music.
0: Hell yeah. Connor, your hair is looking like straighter than ever.
2: Yeah, it's,
0: Kerosene treatment done?
2: I got a little cut from Harrison in Newtown and going for that. Nah, I was like, it's cool. I was like, just want to change, you know? I think we're working on a new project and I believe in the whole Eras thing. You know, you want to change your look sometimes.
0: Yeah.
2: And got a little haircut and here I am. 100%.
6: I was just thinking of the word Eras because, Mason, is your hair darker as well? Like, maybe it's just the lighting.
4: I mean, not intentionally, but maybe.
6: You just shadows.
4: I just need to get outside more.
7: Did you guys see Mason's haircut?
4: No. Oh, my goodness.
7: Okay, you can tell that one.
4: So we're in Nashville and my hair's like getting really long and we're about to fly to England to play Hyde Park, which is like a big festival,
0: yeah,
4: you know.
0: It's like 70,000, 80,000.
4: Exactly. Right? So I wanted to look sharp. And I was like, right, got to get a haircut. And Zach was like, oh, I found this place, really good reviews.
7: No.
4: Yeah.
7: I said, I found this place. I just get my hair like shaved on the sides.
4: Anyway.
7: No big deal. And he's like, well, don't screw me here. I was like, dude, up to you. Like, if it happens, it happens.
4: Mm-hmm.
7: He took the gamble.
4: Anyway, I'll show you the photo later, but it was horrific. Like, it was like just full on bowl cut. Like, I said, man, can you do this? And show him a photo of what I was after. And he went, yeah, of course. Sit down. And then brushed all my hair straight, like all down. And I was like, oh, that's interesting. Not seen this technique before. And then just immediately went, boom, super short. And I was like, oh, jeez. And then the classic at the end, he goes, oh, you know, do you like it? And I was like, yeah, man, looks awesome.
6: Oh, yeah.
7: Best part was,
4: yeah,
7: I was on a live stream with Connor in the car. All our fans are in there. And then Mason comes walking out the door. Me and Connor just died laughing. And then he just gets in the back.
4: It was awful.
2: You look at the door reflection trying to fix it, and we're like, there's no fixing.
4: Yeah. So I've pretty much been growing it back ever since.
0: Oh, my God.
4: Yeah.
6: It's so funny how we as human beings just crumble when something like that happens. Like, why can't we just go, I absolutely hate it? Like, why do we just go, love, it's so good, thank you.
4: I don't know.
0: People pleasers, aren't
4: they?
7: What did you pay, like $60 for
4: that? Yeah, it wasn't cheap either. Oh,
0: Mason, who would you trust the most with cutting your hair for you?
4: In this band,
0: yes.
4: You mean? Probably Shane.
0: Yeah.
4: I feel like Shane could pull it off. I don't know why.
0: No.
4: But that's the feeling that I get.
6: I get that vibe. Yeah.
0: It's friendly, approachable barber vibes, I feel.
4: Yeah.
0: How do you feel about that?
5: Yeah, I used to cut my own hair. I used to fade my own hair because I had like a little like mullet action. So I used to fade my own hair. I think I'd be able to do it.
4: Yeah.
5: Definitely better than what he got. Yeah.
4: Not hard. I'm pretty sure I could have cut my own hair better than what that guy did.
0: If this all crumbles, we all need side hustles, guys. We all need side hustles. You guys stay there. We're coming back with more Midnight Till Morning in just a tick. In the meantime, their brand new song is Anything on the Hot Hits with Nick and Lauren. You play my-

0: Olivia Rodrigo. On the Hot Hits with Nick and Lauren, we're still hanging out with Australia's favourite new boy band, Midnight Till Morning, are in the building.
1: Hey, we're Midnight Till Morning on the Hot Hits with Nick and Lauren. I don't want to say bye
0: to. You're about to get back on the biggest tour you've ever done of Europe and the US as well. Is it daunting or is it exciting to go back and do bigger rooms than ever?
2: I think a bit of both.
3: Yeah, it's exciting. You know, we have such an incredible fan base over there, and we know that they're going to show up. And you know, this new music that we're testing out—it's so exciting. We know, like before the last tour, you know, when we started in America, we're playing unreleased tracks, and they learnt the words in the next show. And I think when we play these unreleased tracks on Sunday, we're going to go to Europe, and they're already going to know them, which I think is so exciting, and it's so comforting for us tonight.
0: Totally,
3: we're keen.
0: That's the beautiful thing about doing music in 2026, isn't it? That you can literally test something out in one tiny room and that gets transmitted to millions of people around the world.
4: It's also a bad thing, though, because if you mess up, it's not just in front of a small room where you're practicing. Millions it's everyone sees it, so.
0: How tight are rehearsals feeling?
5: I'm feeling good.
0: Well, I've asked you about this in the past, how heavy the last year has been in terms of the schedule and how much you've had to do. Are you just kind of used to it now? Are you just kind of used to the grind and it's not a big deal anymore?
4: Pretty much.
6: Yeah. I mean, like, we all used to get very homesick. We definitely still do at times, but it's kind of like, I feel like we all kind of said this is life now.
0: Yeah.
6: It's really not much. Like, 100%. We just got to enjoy it for what it is, enjoy the ride, and eventually we'll hopefully all be multi-millionaires. You can buy our families houses and, like...
3: I think the biggest struggle I think we've all come to realize is actually going home. You know, we go on tour for so long and we do work for so long, you go home, and it's a really weird feeling that I don't think we were prepared for. It's just tour blues, and you just go home and you just don't know what to do. Like, there's like this feeling of almost like uselessness, and it's really weird. And I think like a lot of artists don't realize that until they're in the position. Like, I didn't realize that. And you get home and you're laying in bed after being on top of the world playing in front of thousands of people, and you're like, what is my purpose now?
4: What do I do?
3: That's one thing I find daunting, is the end of a trip being like, man, I'm going home and I don't know how I'm gonna feel.
7: Yeah.
3: It's weird.
7: And I imagine not, because you guys have spent so much time together over the last sort of year and a half, 2 years, even longer really since the show. But when you are apart, are you kind of like, ah, oh, or is it, oh, I miss my family? Like, you guys, you miss each other.
4: I think for like the first day, it's like, ah. And then from there, I'm like, oh, I actually really miss those guys.
7: Yeah.
4: But it's nice to have maybe 24 hours of
6: I'd say I give it a week.
4: Oh,
3: I'm like a week. I'm a week.
6: I'll say a week, and then I'm like, all right, I feel like I'm like, need to get back with the boys,
3: I'm
6: get some stuff going. Yeah. Like, yeah, you just get lonely, really.
2: I would say, yeah, probably a week.
4: Yeah.
2: Yeah.
4: All right. Well, just where we stand.
2: I feel like when we're together and we're going, it's normally because good things are happening and we're busy.
0: Yeah.
2: And when I'm home for longer than a week or two, I'm just like, oh, shoot, like,
0: totally.
2: What's next?
0: Well, yeah. I mean, that feeling that you just mentioned, Connor, I completely understand that, and obviously on a much lesser scale, but when I have holidays for a couple of weeks in the middle of the year, the feeling for the first like 3 or 4, it's actually not good. It's actually kind of awful, and then you slowly kind of regulate yourself a little bit more, you kind of get more used to slowing down, but it's kind of scary.
3: Well, that's the thing about it is also you get to the point where you're like, oh, okay, I'm fine now, and then you just go straight back to tour.
0: Yeah.
3: Because like, it's this never-ending cycle of, you know, trying to figure out who you are off a tour and off of music, and then you get used to that, and then you're just thrown back into the whole music thing. I was talking to our creative director, Joel, about it, and he's like, you know, when you're off, use that time, that's your work time, to rest up and to get your body back into this position of being in a normal life and not being on tour. Mm. And that, like, I just ran with that. Like, I'm like, okay, this is the work now. Like, I get to tour and it's incredible, but the work is actually when I get home and I got to regulate and figure out who I am without, you know, being on tour and playing music all the time.
0: Yeah. Very excited for what is to come for the rest of the year, guys. The song's a slapper. We can't wait to see what comes from, all the new fans that are going to get to see you for the first time over the next few months. And I am positive I'll see you out in the wild very, very soon.
3: Hell yeah.
2: Sweet.
7: Got to catch up.
6: Always do.
0: You always do. I feel like I see you more than most people.
6: I'm everywhere.
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0: Miley on the hot hits with Nick and Lauren, and some sad news if you had tickets to see Charlie Puth when he was going to be here next April. He has cancelled the tour. Details went out to fans just a couple of days ago that he will no longer be doing the Australian and New Zealand dates of the tour. He was meant to be here for the first time since 2023. He was going to Melbourne, Sydney, Brisbane, Adelaide and Perth. He was doing the full run. But no more. Charlie has cancelled. Keep it on the hot here. It's going to play you an amazing new song in just a tick from a Sydney boy band that people think are like a mixture between INXS and Hanson. Oh, yeah.
1: 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Back next.
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0: 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I knew your hot hits with Nick and Lauren.
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0: no laws tonight.
1: I knew it.
0: We're going to be back live in a couple of weeks. 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
0: All right, if you follow me on Instagram at nickkelly.mp3, you will know that I am a big fan of this band. I reckon I've seen this band more than any other band in the last 5 years. Every show they do, I just somehow happen to be at. They are on tour at the moment. I'll give you the dates in just a tick, but I'm talking about Pash. So Pash are a band from Adelaide. Four boys who are giving the best kind of like boy band rock band energy, kind of the crossover. People say they're kind of a mix between Hanson and INXS, so this is probably on the more Hanson side. This is on the more INXS side. This is called Solid Ground. This is East End Girls. They're so good. This new song of theirs is very INXS vibe. It's a deeper sound for them than they've done in the past. They are on tour at the moment. The tour is literally called This Is The Biggest Headline Tour We Have Ever Done. It started in Brizzy on Saturday. It's going to be in Sydney this Thursday. Then in Melbourne on October 3rd, Geelong on October 3rd. Frio October 8th in Adelaide hometown, October 15th. This is Pash and brand new music for them. It's going to be absolutely addicted to you. Go and give them a follow. Pash the band on Instagram. They're gorgeous boys.

0: And My Body Isn't Ready, the hot hits with Nick and Lauren. Stick around. If you were a big fan of Faker back in the day, this incredible song, this Heart Attack, they had a stack more as well. Nathan from Faker has just released his first new music in 15 years, and he's going to join us live on Zoom from his new home in Miami in just a tick.
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The Hot Hits with Nick and Lauren right around Australia. I reckon you've heard this song if you've opened up TikTok in the last few weeks. It is everywhere. Jamie Miller's the guy's name. He's just teamed up with the off-campus star Antonio Cipriano for a new version of this Baby Doll. It's very fun. Big dance trend going on for it that people like Jennifer Love Hewitt, Trisha Paytas, Jesse McCartney and a stack of others have been doing. It is everywhere. It's going to be the next big hit. Let's do it. Baby Doll from Jamie Miller and Antonio Cipriano on the Hot Hits with Nick and Lauren.

0: That is Stella Lefty on the Hot Hits right across Australia. It is Nick and Lauren. It's just Nick here tonight. Loz back live with me in a couple of weeks. In the meantime, remember this song? This heart attack. Yeah, this is the amazing Sydney band Faker. Gotta get away. 17 years ago, this Heart Attack came out. The song Are You Magnetic, huge as well. Well, Nate from Faker just kind of does it on his own now, and he is back with his first new music since that incredible time, including this really good song. I need to say it's called Trust Fall. The album is called Enjoy Your Problems, and joining us from Miami right now, Nate from Faker.
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2: with Nick and Lauren.
3: How are you?
4: I'm good. Yeah, I'm very good, thank you.
3: I'm so happy we're here at a new record, and it just seems like you had the greatest time and the freest time collaborating with people that you love and, you know, queering the space up a lot as well. And you've come out with an absolute belter of a record. Are you proud of this?
4: Thank you. I'm stoked. Since it's been released, I can listen to it differently. Like, I can actually listen to it for what it is, and I've really just been enjoying that. I've spent a little bit of time with it again over the last couple of days. Like, I had a minute where I just didn't and couldn't listen to it, but now it's there. I'm like, oh, okay. Yeah, it makes sense. I like it. So I'm excited about that.
3: That's a really nice feeling. Do you feel the freest you've ever felt making music at the moment? Because I feel like you've always had a sense of freedom and journey and, like, looking for something that tickles something that's never tickled you before. But do you feel the freest you ever have right now?
4: Yeah, I think I kind of like myself. Like, I enjoy the learning part of what I do, kind of writing and exploring and figuring it out, but keeping making stuff at the heart of it wherever I can feels really exciting, and I love that.
3: How has the journey been with understanding how your brain works a bit more and liking yourself a little bit more? I know that's been a huge part of the last sort of 5 years for you, has been learning about that little noggin of yours. Has it made you happier in the creative side of the world?
4: Yeah, I don't feel like I'm chasing myself all the time. I've learned something about my experience of both ADHD and autism and how they interact, and which is a shorthand from a creative person, and I need to keep that at the center, I think. You know, I used to have a concept of what normal was and something to aspire to for, like, productivity and the doing of things and making things and trying to do that. I've got fired from a lot of good jobs, and, like, I felt like I was trying to be something that I just don't know how to be. I don't wish I did know how to be it, but I wish I'd learned earlier that I just have to be myself.
3: It's funny though, like, I feel like I'm having a, not to, like, make you feel like you're one of many, because you are one of one and you're an extremely unique individual, but I'm having a lot more honest conversations lately about people learning how their brains work, and especially creatives who I talk to learning that their brains, the reason they are good at creativity is because their brains don't function normally, and they look at the world differently, and they look at, you know, the creative output that they make differently. They don't look at things in three verses, a bridge and a chorus. They look at things more strangely. And I think listening to this record, and obviously listening to all of your records, but I like that it's still as weird and as unexpected on this one as it has been for 20 years.
4: Thank you. I think the best that you can do is to become more like yourself. And I'm trying to do that with my music and with what I make, because when you can do that, it's a great adventure.
3: Yeah. Life continues to be a great adventure. Hey, thank you so much for catching up today and telling me about all of this. And I love checking in with you every now and then.
4: That's beautiful.
0: Let's take it back to the start. This Heart Attack from Faker on Hot Hits. I'm going

0: Yeah, we love I Spy AI because half the time it's just, you know, talking shit about AI.
1: Yeah, it's all. It's often like the bad bits of AI and the funny bits of AI from it freaking out.
0: Stupid robots that try and walk. Did you see the robots, those funny, gangly, weird robots having a race?
1: No.
0: Around a track?
1: They don't know how to run. They haven't taught them how to run properly yet. Like,
0: and can we not?
1: No.
0: I don't want to take...
1: It looks like with every step they're about to fall over.
0: Literally. Anyway, there must be some museum. I think it was like a museum somewhere. And they have like an AI Vincent van Gogh thing that you can press the button and talk to him and he responds.
1: He was the painter, right?
0: Yes, he's the one who chopped off his own ear.
1: Chopped his ear off, that's right. Yes. Due to it being quite melancholy, I believe.
0: It was quite melancholy. I think that was probably his official diagnosis. If he were a woman, he would have been committed and burnt at the stake.
1: And diagnosed with hysteria.
0: Hysteria. Anyway, some guys had a bit of fun with the Vincent van Gogh button pushing thing.
1: Yeah, your man just goes up to it, and here's the interaction they have.
2: Hey, van Gogh, what's up, big dog? I just want to know, like, how many years you were alive, you know what I'm saying?
3: Hello. Hello.
2: Hey, what's up? No? Alright. Nothing?
3: Hello.
2: Oh, I'm sorry, man. I didn't mean to interrupt you. You can go ahead.
3: Hello. Hello. I'm Vincent van Gogh. How may I assist you?
2: No, I got that, though. No, I figured that one out. That's alright. I appreciate you introducing yourself. How many years were you alive? I'll let you continue.
3: Hello.
0: It's
1: so good.
0: Got some teething issues to work out. It reminds me, I don't know why it reminds me. Remember when ages ago you were showing me how with like ChatGPT, one of them, you ask them to scream like they're being chased by a monster or something and they can't do it?
1: It can't. And then when you ask it to like count to 100, it can't do that either. And it goes, okay, I'll keep going.
0: I don't think we need to really do that. Yes, I want you to count to 100. No. I'm not sure that that's the way that I'm supposed to be. I think I'm better off at offering you... Oh, shit.
1: Helpful? the quickest non-committal to it. Some of your best. Give it up in 2 seconds flat. Monday, baby.
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2: 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Off the press. The Hot Hits with Nick and Lauren.
0: All right, Ed Sheeran has burst into tears at the end of his first show since losing his support acts to the Macklemore saga that happened last week. Kind of his first controversy. He's always been our unproblematic fave. And then things took a turn last week. At the very beginning of the show, Ed read a statement off a teleprompter, just him before he picked up a guitar or anything, sharing his stance on the Israel and Gaza conflict, as well as his fears about venues pre-approving content for performances, because this was the issue last week, is that Robert Kraft, the billionaire owner of a bunch of the venues that Ed was going to play with Macklemore, didn't like what Macklemore had to say and demanded he be removed from the tour.
3: I've had to take and make difficult decisions, and I am making mistakes. And I'm so sorry. I don't want to disappoint fans, and I've never wanted to be an activist musician, but this has put me in the middle of an important and passionate argument about freedom of speech and the most complex political issue on the planet.
0: Yeah. At the end of the concert, he sat on stage with his hand covering his face. He looked up and blinked back tears as cheers from the crowd echoed throughout the stadium.
4: The world is a scary place right now. America is a scary place right now. This gives hope. This gives hope. Thank you so much, Philadelphia.
0: Yeah. He kind of didn't really clarify his position on anything. It was very interesting to hear that he actually went through with the performance full stop. I think a lot of people thought it was just not going to happen. Don't think it's the end of that story, so watch this space. Some sad news we got today. Presley Gerber, who is the son of Cindy Crawford, has died at the age of 27. According to the Los Angeles County Medical Examiner, he died Sunday at a rehab facility. A rep for Cindy was reached out to and her husband and their daughter, Kaya Gerber, who confirmed to TMZ that Presley passed away on Sunday. The rep says the family is asking for privacy during this very difficult and painful time. He has had some issues with drugs and mental health. In January 2019, he was arrested for a DUI. Later that year, he was sentenced to 3 years of probation and had to complete a DUI program. So very sad news there. On a lighter note, The Weeknd has premiered a brand new song, Over the Weeknd. You had it? In Tokyo. It's a song literally called Tokyo, about being in Tokyo. This is fun. Features a Japanese artist named Yoko Taro as well. I like that he's in the dance music bag again. It also comes after he walked back those comments last week that The Weeknd name was over. He said on stage in Stockholm that while he tested getting rid of his name and retiring The Weeknd and just going by Abel, he ultimately decided against it. I mean, go off, King. We're all allowed to change our minds about things, right? That's what's hot off the press. Keep it on. It is the Hot Hits live around Australia for a Monday night.

Nikki Hill and Sammy Padera, the Hot Hits with Nick and Lauren. We are back live in a couple of weeks. We are back on tomorrow night, though. I know it's very confusing. Don't worry about it. Boyz II Men are going to be here on the show tomorrow night. Also, Amy Shark. In the meantime, let's leave you with one of the biggest new hits in the world. This is so good. Her name is Ash. She's the artist that was opening up for Billie Eilish when she was here last. She's really good friends with the whole family. She's in a band with Phineas, Billie's brother. And this song is just so much fun. It was written about what she should have done at her first wedding. She's now remarried, but these are the kind of words that she wishes she said at her first wedding. If you can relate, I totally get you. Ash is her name. Stop the Wedding on the Hot Hits with Nick and Lauren. We'll see you tomorrow night.

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22: I am Alex. That is Matt O'Kine. And I saw, Matt, people were struggling to find your book over the weekends.
23: Well, yeah. I released a book in 2019 and I did a post recently talking about, you know, grief and dealing with it as a young person. I sort of suggested if anyone wants to read my book, it's, you know, follows storylines about that, a 12-year-old boy trying to deal with the death of his mum. And several people took me up on that offer and I wasn't prepared, and nor were many bookstores, in fact.
22: Where can you get big black and chicken and chips?
23: I'm trying to find it myself, Alex Dyson. To be honest, I got an email from my publisher about, I don't know, a year ago, being like, hey, we're discontinuing printing of the book. Yep. It's basically designated to the bargain bins now. Yep. And that's just, you know, that's the life.
22: It's the circle yeah. of life.
23: Yeah, that is how most books live and die. That is, and that's what happened. And I was like, yeah, sure. It's been out for 7 years. Most people who want to read it would have read it by now. And then just recently I thought, oh, you know what? There's still some interesting stuff in there. I'm going to give it another little push. And so recommended it to some people online. Lots of people going, great,

0: sounds good. Where do I get it? I said, I don't know. So there is a teen version, which I think you can get your hands on, which is basically the same book, but a little bit of the, let's say, self-exploration themes toned down a little bit. But also, if you actually just want to, if you do want to just listen to the book, it's on Audible, and I narrate it, so it's like an eight-hour stand-up show.
1: Oh, gosh. Great. No, that's what I found recording an audiobook myself. It's lucky I don't have to listen to it if it's my own voice. You know, that's the thing. If it's not your voice, you'll love it. Matt O'Kine listening to his own voice for 8 hours, not as good.
0: When it came out, I gave it a listen. Well, not all of it. I gave most of it a listen just to, you know, check that I'd done it all right.
1: Could have been, I think I told you at the time, I got the same sort of emails like, hey, discontinuing Eric the Awkward Orc. If you'd like to pick up some copies yourself, you know, to put in boxes in a garage, then go for it. I'm like, yeah, sure. We've got Point of Sale at Comedy Republic. We can sell a few there, have a few at home, give a few away. Sign me up for 200. They're like, no worries. I was waiting, never heard back. I'm like, what? Sorry, what happened to these things? Like, oh, we sent you an invoice. And it was invoice like, just an email that popped in my inbox that said INV01. Never read it. Never paid it. It's like, I didn't pay it, so yeah, we popped them. Like, oh, cool. There was no like, hey, haven't paid it yet. Just making sure that you still want them. None of that. Just the bill.
0: And then
1: and
0: the
1: when
0: pulp.
1: It was unpaid, it was the pulp. I'm imagining such was the impersonal nature of this email. I'm imagining someone literally pouring petrol on it and setting it on fire to make a point.
0: Yeah, just have. Is the money in the account yet? Nope. Douse him. Just flicking the cigarette butt onto them and just watching them explode. Well, look, we can talk a little bit about Book Week because it is Book Week around the country, although we went a little bit early at my daughter Sophia's school. So, you know, if I can chat about a little bit of Book Week times,
1: let's do it.
0: Tribulations.
1: Bit of a parody coming up for you as well.
0: Let's dive in. Matt and Alex, the podcast.
2: Everyone ready?
3: Here we go.
2: So excited.
1: Before we get to it, Matt O'Kine, I did want to give a particular shout out. You know, we're going to have a good, fun, hilarious show as we do like to do here at Matt and Alex. But I do want to give a shout out to all the female listeners. Because I've been reading headlines over the last week and I am shocked and I can't even imagine how you'd be feeling with the various allegations, the various brutal news stories that shouldn't be happening. And wanted to give you a shout out because it's really rough. And I wanted to take the opportunity to give a shout out to the male listeners who it's that thing. You don't feel you need to say it, Matt O'Kine, because I've met so many of you listening and you are absolutely delightful. But if you are leaning in the way that some of these reports are coming out, Matt O'Kine, of like surveys of young men and their views towards women, which are pretty abhorrent, such as I think it was 1 in 4, Bron, correct me if I'm wrong here, 1 in 4 young men think feminism could be fought with violence or anything veering in those areas, I'd recommend you just read a few books, do a bit of wider reading, talk to some people in your circles, some women in your circles, family members, and try and correct your course because it doesn't seem to be getting better. It seems to be getting worse. And whilst we're going to not dwell on this today, Matt O'Kine, I think it's certainly important to mention given the context in which we're living at the moment.
0: Absolutely. Look, I spoke about this on Today Extra on Friday about some of the quite alarming statistics that I found when we were talking about the government's response to domestic violence. Anthony Albanese saying that the government was putting in money towards programs and preventative efforts, and then some state governments took that as a indication to take their funding out of the programs, to take their foot off the pedal, which I thought was really not cool. Men under 20 being the most likely to offend, that was quite disheartening, and 40% of sexual assault victims between the ages of 10 and 16. Another alarming thing is the amount of reports that have been made, domestic violence reports that have been made, have risen by 70% since 2010. So whether you take that as more people are feeling empowered enough to report, or whether the incidences are going up, I don't know the basis of that. But the fact that 70% has risen, the amount is still alarming, and it's terrifying.
1: If the same instances of harm were coming to people from sharks as they are from men at the moment, we'd be draining the oceans. So I think whatever it is, we need to do more about it. And that starts with, you know, men having conversations with other men, Matt O'Kine. So did want to address it on the show before we get into the your classic Matt and Alex Monday.
0: Well, it's a hard pivot now, isn't it, to book week?
1: Reading books, it's great. It's, you know, educating yourself, it's fantastic.
0: It's halfway there, isn't it? I mean, that's what my book is about, boys needing to cry, really.
1: I started reading a book, Angertainment. Is it Angertainment? It's about the algorithms just deliberately making us angry. And, oh, man, we're actually talking to someone who's angry online this week. We've got Dave Hughes coming in this week, Matt. We're going to have a chat to him. It's happened.
0: So, Angertainment, I'm intrigued by this book. Have you actually started reading it?
1: I'm about 7 pages in.
0: Okay.
1: By a bloke called Ed Koper, How Social Media Outrage Ruined Everything. He's currently going through all sorts of, like, when in America, the, I think it's a chain of restaurants, or they make cheese products. Their name's Cracker Barrel. They, as many companies do, after a while and they've got too much money, they updated their graphic design. And people were outraged. Bring back the old Cracker Barrel. This is like now ruining Christmas. You can't even enjoy. And within 2 weeks, they changed it back too. It's like, oh boy. And it's the people who jump online and they just say this hyperbole about what this means. Look at the direction our country is going in when companies update their graphic design.
0: Gee, I'm glad that, thank you, listener, for not attacking us for changing the Matt and Alex imaging.
1: What do you think of the new graphic design? How are you liking it?
0: We really flew close to the sun with that one, far out.
1: Bron, you just said earlier on today, like, geez, the green's looking good on our socials.
0: Oh, it's popping, isn't it?
2: I'm liking it. I think it looks good.
1: It's a little bit woke for my taste, but
0: should have been a rich red, hey?
1: Exactly right.
0: Yeah. Matt and Alex, great again.
1: Oh, bloody knew Alex Dyson was part of the Greens. Got this new update. Not hiding it anymore.
0: Oh, we do have the orange trim around the letters, though. That could say something else. Hey, make up your mind. Which side are you on? Hey, Bron, have you hit book week fever yet?
2: No, I'm a few years off that, I think.
1: I've had like maybe 2 or 3 all-time DMs where a parent has sent me a photo of their kid dressed up as a character from my book, Eric the Awkward Orc, whether it's Eric or whether it's the dragon from the book. And it's just, oh my gosh, the most delightful thing. Makes the pulping worth it in the end.
0: That is actually so cool. Well, I mean, it surprises me. How did they dress up as a orc?
1: I think it was a little bit of purple and pointy ears and a little t-shirt with lips on it. I don't advise you dress up as the character from Matt's book in a similar fashion.
0: Yes, unless you're planning to go on Hey Hey It's Saturday.
1: you're very keen for some entertainment coming your direction. With some hot takes
0: online. Yeah, some rage baiting from some year 2 kids.
1: I reckon in both directions, because I reckon if there was a kid in book week who made a misstep and, you know, did the wrong thing, there'd be obviously people going, what the heck? How can parents allow this? And what was this kid thinking? And there'd be other people going, oh, I'll get over it. It's not a big deal. And then we'd just argue about that for a few days and then move on to the next thing.
0: Oh, mate, it happened in the 90s. I think I know 1 or 2 people who dressed up as, I think it was Nelson Mandela when they were in primary school.
1: That's
0: would not,
1: not
0: pass the pub test now. But, you know, the harm wasn't there at the time.
1: Yeah, ignorance rather than...
0: Yes, exactly. Malice.
1: Malice, so, that's the word.
0: So Sophia dressed up as Matilda, this...
1: Ah.
0: Which, I tell you what, very easy costume.
1: That was
0: good. Dress, shoes, hair done up in a sort of straight hair thingy. Well, not straight because she's got curly hair, but then that was it.
1: How recently have you watched Matilda, or I guess for book week, read Matilda?
0: Yeah, well, Sophia read it very recently, and then we went and saw the musical in London.
1: Oh.
0: That was extremely good. Apparently coming to Melbourne, by the way.
1: Well, it's Tinny Minchin, isn't it?
0: Yeah, it is. And at the time, I was sort of like, oh, how can it be this good? And then I watched it, and I was like, no, this makes sense why it's been on Broadway for about 12 years straight. Yeah, no. Mate, it turns out Turns out to be on Broadway for, you know, more than a decade straight, selling out every night, you have to make something pretty good.
1: Tell you what, Tim Minchin's not getting the email from the publishers going, we're just going to, we're going to put this one into retirement. No, no, no. Reprint after reprint. What does that say to the quality of the work? It's difficult to speculate for us. Matt O'Connor.
0: I'll tell you what, you got to watch out for the Wallies. There's lots of Wallies in Book Week.
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1: Southwest's hit.
2: I'll tell you what, it's
1: Where
2: harder.
1: Are they?
2: It's harder to find someone that's not Wally in Book Week, seeing a sea of Wallys.
1: Like, Matilda, it'd be interesting to read that again for the first time, because there's a set when bloody old mate Bogtrotter's eating that chocolate cake and you're watching it for the first time and everyone's cheering on old Brucey Bogtrotter. I remember, like, the feeling of that, and I also remember the feeling of turning the page in the Where's Wally book. And it's the Wally convention, and there's Wallys everywhere, and your little mind is absolutely blown as to, oh my God, how can one do this? It's really miraculous, I think, but the magic of books.
2: There was a couple of Spider-Mans floating around Book Week this week as well. I remember 2 years ago when Sophia did Book Week, she was Cat in the Hat. And gosh, she was just adorable as this little Cat in the Hat. But there was also another kid who dressed up as Cat in the Hat, and that annoyed me to no end.
1: Wow.
2: I felt like peeling that hat off and scrubbing those little whiskers off that kid's face. There will only be one cat here today. Thank you.
1: Problem is, you say that as a joke. I'm sure there's parents out there who would ask.
2: Who could do that?
1: It's like, oh, actually, could you... You mean there should be one? We thought of it the first.
2: So this came up again on TV the other day as well. Did you see this mum getting angry in the group chats about one of the other kids having Oreos at lunch?
1: I'm not part of any parental group chats.
2: Okay, Bron, I need you to get on board with this. Okay, have you seen this reel? It's been doing the rounds.
3: I haven't seen it.
2: Okay, so... There was a situation where a mum said in the parent group chat, are you in many mum's group chats, Bron?
3: I'm in two main ones, and there's about 10 subdivisions of smaller group chats.
2: Yeah, like that
1: excluding
2: one.
1: People from the main ones.
3: No, it's excluding people. No. It's like, we're catching up at
2: exactly.
3: this event that other people are not going
2: exactly.
3: to. And then you just keep messaging that one chat separately. And then, so there's, maybe about 10?
1: 10 mum group chats.
3: Yeah, but they're multiple people across the same ones.
1: I can't keep up with my one bloody Matt and Alex podcast group chat.
3: We know.
1: And you always have to text me off the side and say, check the WhatsApp.
2: So this group chat, the mum goes, hey, can we have a chat about school lunchboxes and what's going in them? And one of the other mums says, oh, sure, I'm assuming this is like allergy related, right? Because, if your kid's got allergic to peanuts, you got to say, hey, guys... Delilah's really allergic to peanuts. Can everyone not pack peanuts? And schools sort of say that anyway. But this mum said, no, look, someone's child brought an Oreo to school and it's made my daughter really jealous. She's come home in tears yesterday. So can we maybe not pack Oreos for school anymore? What are our thoughts?
1: I think that's ridiculous. Anything else?
2: Bron, do you think it's ridiculous?
3: Yeah, that's... You can't be asking... That's your job to manage your own lunchbox.
2: Right? Like, I mean, also, lunchbox envy is the first, like, real-world battle with jealousy that most kids will have to put up with.
1: Mm-hmm. Yeah, it's certainly up there.
2: The haves and have-nots, they become apparent in the lunchbox. So you just got to cope, mate. You just got to cope. So eventually I think that was shut down pretty hard.
1: Before there's social media or, even back in the day, the fashion magazines, and you're looking at that, you are glancing to the side and noticing that someone's lunchbox is stacked and you've got a bloody Strazen sauce sandwich. And then it's the embarrassment of your own lunchbox. It is a very formative occasion, Matt O'Kine.
2: That's it. And you just got to learn how to barter. You've got to learn how to trade your way up in this world.
1: Well, this is the thing. Extrapolating this situation to, like, you and I glancing over at Elon Musk and Gina Reinhart's big old lunchbox.
2: Loaded lunchbox, yep.
1: Is there an obligation for them to share their Oreos with us? Is it not about the what it is, but how many they have when the rest of us are eating
2: dust sandwiches and they've got Oreo earrings? Yeah, it's a good question. Or maybe it's about a mindset. Maybe we all need to teach ourselves and our children that we don't need Oreos to be happy.
1: Exactly right. And in fact, there's no need to be jealous of the Oreo because it's not as good for you as a nice carrot stick, Matt. Which you used to get from the Warrnambool Primary School canteen for 5 cents a pop.
2: There you go. Teach your 8-year-old that. I'm sure they will love.
1: It's healthier.
2: Yeah, it's not as healthy as a carrot stick. That'll make them feel heaps better. Take that to school with you.
1: Speaking of carrots, Matt O'Kine, and loving a little bit of it and eating it over other items. I was watching Oscar Piastri on the Formula One over the weekend. Mm. Now, I'm not sure whether he indeed came up with this particular idea, but he is the face of a particular burger company and has his very own signature burg. Mm-hmm. Forget what the name of it is, but instead of on a normal panini bun, it's on an ink black bun. And its special ingredients on the burger is shredded carrot. Now, you're a foodie. Your thoughts?
2: What, ink black bun with shredded carrot on a burger?
1: Chicken burger.
2: Can I just personally say that there's no place for carrot on a burger? All right? I'm sorry.
1: No.
2: But, and I said it, I love carrot. I eat carrot. Some of my best friends are carrots, you know, but I don't like carrot on a burger, shaved or otherwise.
1: Now, this is the point. I'm not sure if it is indeed Oscar Piastri's idea, and he came in to this burger company and said, look, guys, I love carrot. It deserves to be on a burger. Let's do it. All right, make it happen. And they're like, well, okay, well, we don't have met on many of our other burgs, but you're the man, Oscar. Let's go for this. Or the old marketing team over at Grills are like, okay, Oscar Piastri's car is orange. What is an orange item we could get away with putting on this particular piece of food? Carrot? Yeah, let's do it. And Oscar, you know, he's a busy man. Oscar Piastri, Australian Formula One driver, so close to winning the world championship last year. And whether, you know, his management is dealing with the burger company and they're like, oh, we're just going to put carrot on the burger. Is that okay with Oscar? He barely knows. And then suddenly there's photos of him with carrot on a burger.
2: Yeah.
1: And he just has to go, oh, I'm not sure about that. And they said, what about this much money? And he goes, yeah, no, that should be fine then. Pop it on. Shred me up. But that's a by the by. Because I just love cheering on the Aussies in sport, Matt.
2: Oh, yeah, of course. Love seeing an Aussie doing well. The cricketers doing, they were struggling a bit yesterday, you know, in Mackay.
1: Well, everyone struggled in Mackay. Because we're talking parodies here, okay? And I did, because I was watching a bit of sport on the weekend, I was thinking that. I was looking at Mitchell Starc, 2 wickets in the first oval, and I'm like, ooh, Mitchell, maybe a bit of Death Cab for Cutie instead of I Will Follow You Into the Dark. It's Let's All Get Around Mitchell Starc, something like that. So I was playing around with it, man. I was dabbling. But the problem is then I started watching the Formula One. My allegiance has changed. Because one thing with all these parodies, Matt O'Kine, it's very nice to have it out there and sitting on the internet for all to see. And it's been lovely, and thank you very much. Whenever one comes out, you give it a watch or give it a like or give it a share. It's delightful, particularly when Matt O'Kine does a parody and it like blows a lot of my parodies out of the water and becomes the second most watched parody of all time. And we comment, it's like, oh, bro, you're just on fire with this Dave Hughes parody. And the very next week, census parody, boom, 1 million views. Soz, mate.
2: Yeah, all right. All right. Now, what do you got this week, mate?
1: Well, I want the parodies to live outside of the internet. It's my goal, and I've seen a few of these parodies. Like, they come up in everyday life, particularly at the British soccer, right? Because no one's better than these British scousers and all these blokes going along to the soccer, changing the words to songs to sing about the different players.
2: Mm.
1: You know, some of them slightly offensive. Some of them very encouraging to the players that they really like. And, you know, watching Oscar zooming around, being a fan of his work, I thought, how about we try and get Matt O'Kine, the grandstands at the Albert Park circuit, Australian Formula One Grand Prix.
2: Yes.
1: Getting around our boy, because a bloody Australian hasn't won in Australia for, I don't know if they've done it ever. They're always, there's always the curse. Ricardo couldn't do it. Bloody Mark Webber couldn't do it. And you know what I reckon it is? I reckon we don't have the chant. I reckon we don't have.
2: Are you about to fix that?
1: The big old Australian chant to be singing in the grandstands. So I'm going to sing this song. I want you to get around it. It had to be an Aussie song as well. We couldn't be doing a big old Aussie chant and you start doing bloody Seven Nation Army or something like that. Mm. No. We've got to have one of Australia's finest help and cheer on one of Australia's finest. So should we do this?
2: Oh, I cannot wait, Alex Dyson. Let's go.
1: Here it is. Our girl Missy. Come on.

0: Yuriote!
1: Wow! We believe in you, Oscar. Oh, my gosh. Do you know what, Alex Dyson? I am going to see Missy Higgins next month at the Roma Street Parklands. Oh! And I'll be damned if I'm not going to rush that stage and take that mic over and give the Scar treatment that, you know, it deserves. The Oscar treatment.
0: Do the Piastri version. Do the Piastri version.
1: Wow.
2: Now, I tried to keep the lyrics as simple as possible. I reckon, what do you reckon? Could a crowd just sing that chorus?
1: We believe in you, Oscar. Din, din, din.
2: Come on, our boy Piastri.
1: That is amazing.
2: I'll have to head along and just hand out lyric sheets to everyone before the race starts.
1: Oh, that was brilliant. Alex Dyson, thank you very much for another incredible parody. Thank you very much for listening to Matt and Alex All Day Breakfast.
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1: Oh, no!
4: 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Stay for the detours. Matt and Alex, the All Day Breakfast podcast for your super duper early morning.
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2: Hi ho, hi ho. It's off to podding we go. Thank you very much for joining us. I'm Alex. That's Matt.
3: Yeah, that's right. And we are your daily mates here to just chat, hang out, and update you on what the heck is going on in this big crazy world sometimes. Alex Dyson, Bron, after we stopped recording yesterday's show, interrogating her about what she got up to in Sydney, she said, "Oh, I forgot to tell a funny story about what happened in Sydney." And we were like, "Oh, well, okay, fine." Luckily, we do this every single day, and you can tell it tomorrow.
2: Yeah, if we were one of these chumps who only turn up once a week to do a podcast, we would have turned the mics back on and go, all right, let's keep recording. But no, good news is we can all reconvene here to get into that. Matt O'Kine, we've also got a story from you that we need to get through.
3: Let's dive into this. It's Matt and Alex all day breakfast. Oh, it's Matt and Alex. It's Matt and Alex. I can already tell
2: our audio
3: producer Link has probably got like a little champagne radio folder of all the times we've said all day breakfast.
2: Yeah.
3: Since we changed names. All right, let's dive in. Matt and Alex, the podcast.
4: Everyone ready?
5: Brace yourself.
6: It's showtime.
7: Here we go.
5: So excited.
3: So, Bron, yesterday we were chatting about Sydney and I was teeing you up with the perfect opportunity to tell everyone about how you really loved my secret Sydney tip.
4: Oh.
3: But you absolutely did not nibble that morsel at all.
4: Sorry. No, it was a good tip. You recommended a few places. I went to one of them. The Shangri-La. There's a bar at the penthouse of
2: Hold
4: the Shangri-La.
2: Up. Hold up.
3: What?
2: That's your secret Sydney tip?
3: Oh, what? You're going to try and tell me that you came up with it?
2: I would have told you that secret Sydney tip.
3: No, mate. You would not have, Daiso.
2: I 100% would have. The very start of living in Sydney, I found out about that. And I would have told you about that. And I would have taken you to that place.
3: No, these are my tips that I... Okay.
2: I can't believe he's stolen my secret Sydney tips.
3: I always tell people, if you're visiting Sydney, right, catch a ferry from Circular Quay to Darling Harbour. It's just a regular council ferry, but it goes right past the Opera House, underneath the bridge, past Luna Park. It costs like $5 or $6, and it is a perfecto way to see the harbour. And I tell them to go to Dumpling Noodle House, and I tell them to go to the Blue 36, I think it's called. It's on the 36th level of the Shangri-La. And now that you mention it, maybe you told me about it? I don't know. I don't remember.
2: I definitely told you about it. Because that's the place that you can buy a cocktail that is $10,000. It's on the menu. And you look at it, it's like cocktails, and it's like $29, $32, you know, for cocktails. Not $46 like you paid the other day for a cocktail, Bron. But there's a $10,000. Did you see that on the menu, the $10,000 cocktail?
4: No. I was just so thankful. It wasn't $46. I was like,
3: are you sure?
2: It comes with a hotel room for the night and an engagement ring in the drink.
3: Oh, yes. Historically offered by Blue Bar on 36, which is the top level of Shangri-La.
2: Yeah.
3: $10,000. Yeah. Comes garnished with a 1-carat diamond. Wow.
2: I've taken dates there. I interviewed Carrie Fisher there. You know, Princess Leia from Star Wars. That's where we had that interview one time as well.
3: Well, look, I rated it very much. Bron, can you give anyone any advice on whether, you know, on how to do it successfully if you're in Sydney?
4: Yeah, it's definitely a good tip from either of you, whichever one.
3: Did you? But there's a restaurant there. You got to make sure you don't go to the restaurant.
4: No, yeah, we went to the bar bit.
2: Yeah.
4: Then they sat us away from the window because what you want is the view.
3: Mm.
4: And then we were like, well, what's the point of this? We could just be anywhere. But then somebody moved. We snuck in.
2: Good.
3: Oh, nice one.
2: Got to get there early for those window seats.
3: The view is truly incredible. It is great. So, yeah, make sure you ask to go just to the bar. Unless you do want to eat, then you can go to the restaurant. But, yeah, just to the bar, and it's an incredible view of Sydney. And the prices for a cocktail, they're really not that bad.
4: No.
2: Well, there you go.
4: Also, not spawned, by the way.
3: Oh, God, no. No, we should be getting it. You better give us some cocktails next time we visit, please.
4: I'll take the $10,000 one. That's yeah.
3: So
2: absolutely.
3: What happened in Sydney, Bron?
4: Now that I'm thinking about it, this actually happened in Melbourne on the way to Sydney.
3: What on earth is going on?
4: No, it was at the airport, so it's all the same. We're at the airport waiting to get on the plane, and you know I was nervous for this trip. I thought I was death was looming.
2: Oh, right, because it's one of your first sort of solo bron trips without the fam.
4: Yes.
2: And so you're flying on an aircraft, yep.
4: I'm not usually a nervous traveller, but I was feeling a bit anxious. Yeah. And then we get to the airport, plane was delayed.
2: Okay.
4: I won't say which airline, but I think you know. Then plane delayed. They were like, oh, because we have engineers on board, they're just fixing an issue.
2: Yep.
4: And that made me very nervous.
2: Well, it is that thing. It should make you feel better that, oh, we've got people fixing something, and so we're aware of anything that might be wrong, but it doesn't. It never makes you feel better in those situations.
4: So waiting around for ages, they said, yeah, it's taking a long time to fix this thing. Mm. So they had to get us a whole new plane. And I was like, okay, so that's another extra hour. We're waiting around for ages. Mm-hmm. Then we get in line. I've never been in a line where there's such a mob mentality, the huffing and puffing. Another announcement came on board. People, like, banging their fists on the ground, like, oh, really?
2: Really? When more delays are being announced?
4: Then, yeah. Because they said, okay, we're just about ready to board. This is an overhead speaker. We're just about ready to board. We're just going to do the catering. Everyone's like, all right, whatever. Then somebody Googles it and says out loud to the group, guys, catering online, it says it's only 30 minutes, so we should be okay. This is not a staff member, just a random person in the public.
2: Random person with access to the internet.
4: Yeah.
2: Is figuring out your ETA, okay.
4: Then some more time goes past. They said, sorry, guys, for the delay. We're just now getting catering on board.
2: Oh. Oh.
4: People getting up, walking away. Someone's like, I'm having a ciggy. Like, it was just.
2: Dude, that's a long walk out of the airport terminal.
1: Yeah, right? You got to go back through security.
2: Australia is yet to come up with the technology that they have in the Singapore airport or whatever with just a weird aquarium box filled with smokers who just stand in their own little ecosystem puffing away. Australia hasn't brought that in yet.
1: So then what happened?
4: Long story short, they finally made the announcement ready to board, and then everyone just started clapping.
2: Really? That sounds like a patronizing clap as well. It's not like a well done, everyone. It's a, oh, thank goodness we're finally here. The Bronx cheers almost.
4: Yeah, in hindsight, this actually isn't a fun story.
1: Well, no, I mean, it's not. It's. I feel your pain, especially when you're wanting to go away for the weekend and these things just keep happening. Like, was this on the Saturday?
4: It was Friday Arvo.
1: Oh, see, that's the worst. A Friday Arvo delay is the worst.
2: Worst of the delays.
1: Because you're losing all that sweet, like, nighttime energy that you're going to need when you get there.
4: Yeah.
1: Big difference between arriving in Sydney at 7 and arriving at 9, tell you that much.
2: Missed the sunset at the Shangri-La.
1: Yes, exactly.
2: Great views, reasonably priced cocktails.
1: My stuff up was airport related as well, actually.
2: All right, well, let's take a little break and you come back and tell us about
1: it. All right, fine, I'll tell you then.
5: Boom, boom, boom, boom. I'm sorry. The Matt and Alex podcast's Matt's silly thing anecdote has been delayed.
1: Oh, what? Oh, come on.
5: It'll now be with you after these messages.
1: Oh, well, come on.
2: I'm off for a ciggy.
5: Dun, dun, dun, dun. We're happy to report we're now boarding for Matt's silly story.
1: Yes, so thank you very much, friends, and especially a big thank you to my friends in Cairns who joined me for two sold-out shows over the weekend at Hound Small Bar. Beautiful little bar. They do comedy there every Monday night, but I did a couple of shows on Sunday. It was brilliant. Going around the country, I've got Sunshine Coast up next, and then a Sydney show, encore show, and then two shows in Tassie, Hobart and Lonnie. So woo-hoo. Get your tickets ASAP, mattokine.com. But I was in Cairns, and I was getting ready to check out for my hotel, and I get the phone call from the Uber.
2: Okay.
1: It's, hey, yeah, it's me, your Uber driver. I'm just out the front. Now, at this point, I realize I'm 1 minute late, and I've pre-booked it. So, you know, when you book it ahead of schedule, usually they'll come like 5 or 6 minutes beforehand anyway.
2: Okay, so you've booked it like the day before.
1: I booked it the day before. I wanted it at 8:15 tomorrow morning. Then, you know, it gets to 8:16. I get the call, yo, where are you? And I say, I'm just coming down now.
2: Oh, boy. The catering is on its way. We're just putting it on now.
1: Then I hear him go, right. And I go, oh, no. He's a bit angry. So I'm stuffing my bags. Right, and Uber
2: says... Why were you so late? What was going on? Did you have a couple of nightcaps after a Sunday comedy show?
1: Actually, I did. I mean, I had a couple of beers at the, you know, after the gig, and then when I got back to the hotel, there was a guy who had come to the gig that night because he'd seen me in the hotel pool that afternoon.
2: And thought, that guy looks funny. I'm going to see if he's doing any comedy shows.
1: He said, I'm sure I know that guy. So he Googled black comedian.
2: No.
1: Australia.
2: Seriously?
1: Yeah, I mean, that's how I asked him. I was on stage. I was like, how did you come here? And he's like, well, I saw you at the pool. And I'm like, and you didn't know my name. So you just, let me guess, you Googled black comedian Australia. That's my name popped up. So,
2: Wait. I want to type that in and see what the suggestions are and see how high you are on the list.
1: I did it when I was on stage. I checked my watch. I said, I asked Gemini, black comedian Australia.
2: You're the photo in the AI overview.
1: Yes! Thank you.
2: And they got Indigenous First Nations comedians, African Australian comedians. Oh, you're third in African Australian.
1: Yeah, and Anissa's taking over. Emo Majok. Yeah,
2: Ethiopian-born, Sudanese heritage.
1: He's doing some good stuff around the place. So, I don't mind being overtaken, although I've got more followers than Emo. Anissa's definitely winning in the follower count, so congrats to her. But anyways... I get back to the hotel and yes, he is in the Uber directly behind me when I get back to my hotel from the gig. And I'm like, oh, hey, we're literally just in the crowd. I was talking to you. So, yeah. And so he's like, can I get you a drink? So then I had another drink back at the hotel. Anyways, so yes, I wasn't at my brightest the next morning, but so I'm running a little bit late, scrambling to pack my bags. And so I get down to the Uber and the reason why he's so like, I can tell why he was a little bit frustrated with me is because he's parked in the big U.
2: The hotel,
1: the drive up U, and there's like a tour bus next to him, and there's no way for any other cars to get through, but you can see some cars sort of behind him. So I think he was getting the point where he's like, I'm blocking off traffic. I don't want to have to go around. This is really messing with me.
2: Ideally, he pulls up at 8:15 and the person who booked for 8:15 is standing there. You get straight in and you drive off.
1: Yes.
2: I mean, that was his dream that morning, getting to work.
1: Yep. So instead, I'm scrambling. I'm checking out of my hotel and I'm running out to him, right, with my bags. Now, I do the obligatory, oh, I'm so sorry, I'm so, so sorry, right?
2: Can I just before we get to you in the car, can I guess, is it a game of chess you're just finishing?
1: No! I was talking to my family, thank you very much.
2: Okay.
1: And then having a shower, and I did spend too long in the shower because I just love showers when I don't have to worry about wasting hot water for any other people in the house. They always tend to go a little too long.
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16: 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Fifi, Bev and Nick's happy hour. Fifi,
17: Bev and Nick. The Southwest's here.
18: My weekend was busy. Well, obviously, I was in Canberra on the weekend, Saturday, Sunday, flew back last night, but Friday.
19: And you say obviously, not everyone would know.
18: Well, people that follow me.
19: Well, okay.
18: People that listen. And I just spoke about it 5 minutes ago.
19: I know you very well, and my brain went, why was he in? Oh, that's right. Like
18: I just spoke about it 3 minutes ago.
19: I know, but if someone's just joined us,
18: well, that's
19: the AFLW, the Tigers were playing there, and you won.
18: If they joined us just now, join at 6 when we start.
19: Well, TCL.

0: people for waking up late.
1: Yeah. I punish people when I speak. Now, I went to, on Thursday, I wasn't in the studio Friday because I was in Sydney. Mm. And I went up for the chase on Channel 7 with Laz. I told him you said hello, and he was like, oh, my God, I love Fifi. Mm. Love Fifi. And the lady that did my makeup was the makeup artist for your wife's show, the dating show.
0: Oh.
1: Lisa.
0: Lisa. I love Lisa.
1: Oh, my God. I was getting my makeup done for, obviously, it's very hard to polish a turd, but she was in there for a bit, and she started trimming.
0: Lisa's the best.
1: Half an hour she was in there, and all she did was speak about you.
0: I know. Lisa and her lovely husband, Keith.
1: Yeah.
0: And then she had she had three boys, and he kept trying to get a Keith in because it was his family generator. You had to keep calling your kids Keith.
2: No, you don't.
0: And she put her foot down, Lisa. No Keith.
1: She was a lovely, lovely lady. Yeah. And she was really good because
2: Keith the Eighth or something?
0: Yeah.
2: Nah.
0: Like his dad. Her husband's Keith. His dad's Keith. No. His grandfather's Keith. They're all Keiths.
2: No, shut it down.
0: She stopped the Keith.
2: Wow. That's dumb anyway. Unless you're a king. Don't worry about it.
1: Yeah, you don't want to.
2: No, we all got to be Fred. No, you don't. Grow up.
1: Is it Kenneth the Third that plays for the someone? Yeah, he's the third. But she was lovely. So I spoke to her for a long time about you, and then we were like best buddies because we had something in common. And Laz has got a scotch. He's got a beautiful scotch that he gave everyone a bottle of. And we weren't allowed to, you know, allowed to drink before the show, but she brought in some glasses for us and said, don't tell anyone. And Manu and myself, the famous chef, on MKR, I think he's on.
0: Yes.
1: We pretty much drank the whole bottle before the show.
0: Just before it was just doing smooth. An orange quiz.
2: Before doing a televised quiz.
1: Yeah. And I was poo. it had nothing to do with the scotch. But I was on the chase. No, it had nothing to do with it. No,
2: so it wasn't like playing pool or table tennis.
1: The scotch had nothing to do with it. And there was the beautiful Sonia Kruger, Eddie from Channel 7, Bartholomew. And so they all went through to the final chase. And then the big dog was up. And I think I won like $6,000 or something. And then I went for the top. I was like,
0: you never go for the top. You never, even the smartest people, never go for the top.
1: Well, it's for charity. So I just assumed that
0: so what happens is you do your fast round, and he obviously got $6,000. So if he plays for $6,000, the chaser gets two steps ahead of him. If he the chaser says, I'll offer you, I'll lowball you, which might have been $1,000.
1: Was exactly
0: $1,000. So you take $1,000, and guess what? You're going to get more steps. So a third step. But if you go for the top offer, which was 20?
1: No, it was 15. And then I tried to barter like I was in Bali for 25 because it was my number and they wouldn't budge.
2: Give me a good price, my friend. Yeah.
1: Literally.
0: 15, you're basically saying you're as smart as the chaser because he's only one step
1: wrong,
0: behind you.
1: Yeah, and I got
0: so it
1: one
0: meant
1: wrong.
0: Fev could only get one wrong.
1: Yeah, and I did. And he, little nerd burger. God, I hate little nerds.
0: Issa.
1: And he's like, oh, I've been on your show. Shut up, mate. He got all of them. He got two wrong for everyone else with old stupid Manu. He got like four wrong, the chaser. Mine, no, none wrong. Just bang, bang, bang. Shut up, mate. I did embarrass myself with one question. It was a question about...
0: Can you give it to me? Because
1: I don't know what the question was.
0: So I was actually supposed to be on that edition. So I really want to see what all the questions were.
1: Well, the questions were
0: how I would have gone.
1: Yeah, but you would have probably gone but they weren't around you because one of them was about the Carlton emblem, what the Carlton thing means.
0: Give me the question.
1: And I actually didn't even know, but I had a guess.
2: What, the Latin?
1: Yeah, I had a guess and I was right. Thank God.
2: Wow.
1: So there was a question that had what audio book has now been released, virginity into something. It was a book that was written into a autobiography, and the answers were who produced it? Mark Wahlberg.
0: What was the word virginity though?
1: You'll understand.
0: Oh, okay.
1: Kim Kardashian or Richard Branson?
0: It'll be Richard Branson.
1: Well, thanks, Einstein.
0: Because he's virgin.
1: I was like, oh God. but I didn't read. Yeah, so
2: he's been embarrassed twice,
1: and then
2: in multiple states with the same question.
1: I just Richard Branson. I just went out because I'm like, he's got an airline. Virgin. He's a billionaire, and then I was like, Mark Zuckerberg. Yep, he's maybe, and I'm like, well, I'm looking at the question. Kim Kardashian, she's not a virgin anymore. Yep, she made a tape. Oh, Lockie and A, and then Larry's just looking at me. And it was for about a minute. And then I looked at the question again and I went, oh.
0: Too late.
1: Oh, it's Richard Brand. Oh, Virgin. And he goes, that could be the longest in the history of penny drops to realise that you made a mistake. So that's going to be embarrassing. Mm. Hopefully they don't ever air it.
0: Of course they'll air it.
1: Oh, not if I keep saying how drunk I was.
0: No. Oh, wow.
3: Beefy, Fev and Nick's happy hour.
0: Fev, you were in Sydney on Friday filming The Chase, and your hair and makeup artist was a good friend of mine, Lisa, Lisa Soames. She, when I worked at Channel 7, she always did my hair and makeup, and she was my go-to. Lisa's the best.
2: Lovely,
1: she
2: Lisa.
1: She loves you too. She said every time you walk into a room, you just lit it up. Aww. And everyone, I was like, same fee.
0: Oh, wow.
1: Like, box. She said, yeah. Mm. She said, you got an aura.
0: Oh, that's very nice.
1: She loves
0: it. Well, I love Lisa. And one of my favorite stories about Lisa, because Lisa was doing my hair and makeup before I even had babies, and she has a daughter called Ginger, and I loved that. And I remember going, I want Ginger. But then, as you boys know, I couldn't have a Ginger box.
1: Yeah.
0: So my daughter.
1: Well. No, because we work with one now.
0: Yeah, well, anyway, there's some names that don't work with your surname, and Ginger, unfortunately, wouldn't work with my surname. But Lisa and I used to talk about this all the time because she had Ginger, and then she had two boys. Archie, and I've forgotten the other son's name. But anyway, she had a lot of pressure on her with her boys because her husband's Keith. And Keith, you know, even for a man in his 40s, not common at the moment, would you say?
2: Yeah.
0: Well, it's sort of our grandparents, our great-grandparents' era, maybe. I don't know. Actually, 13, 10, 60, if there's any Keiths getting around. So Lisa married a Keith, and he was a long line of Keiths. So over the generations, going back great, great, great, great grandfathers, every time a son was born, he was called Keith.
1: Mm-hmm.
0: And Lisa's husband, Keith, was saying, if we have a boy, I need to call him Keith.
1: Mm. Is he part of the royal family or anything?
0: No, standard Aussie just family.
2: Keith the seventh.
0: But Lisa put her foot down. No, it's not happening. So she has stopped the line of Keiths, which I
1: stopped the line of Brendans.
0: I don't know that there were many Brendans before you in your family.
1: I was the only one.
0: Oh, you're stopping it.
1: Yeah.
2: I got a mate of mine, Dan, and sorry to Dan's out there, but he's from about six Dans in a row. Now his son's called Dan. Daniel.
1: No, that's so grim.
2: No, it's so grim.
1: Imagine if you had a kid. Well, just say you had another Fifi at home. If Daisy was Fifi and everyone's like, Fifi, you'd be like, is this...
0: I know. Look, it is also very American because, George Foreman, he was the classic because he didn't just have one. He had six Georges.
2: Yeah.
0: So every
2: my son.
0: That's
2: George, George,
1: and
2: George.
1: And the seventh's called Grill.
0: Ha ha. Yes, Dange?
4: There's not many Garistos out there, but shout out to all my Garisto family. My nonno, his name is Bruno. Hmm. He named his first son Frank. And my uncle Frank named his first son Bruno, and then my cousin Bruno named his first son Frank. So they got a little back and forth.
0: Oh, it's
2: old. So I was going to point that out. Dan, you'll back this up. All Italians, because I've got some Italian cousins and stuff as well.
5: Oh, here we go.
2: They all they pass whatever your grandfather's name. You have a boy, you have to name him after your grandfather.
1: Not all Italians.
0: 13, 10, 60. Can anyone let us know? Are you part of a long line of names? Have you got a name that goes right back, or even have you put an end to it? Because I do love the idea of the wife or the husband who goes, nah, that's done. But if you're from a long line of, see, we had lots of the boxes, just thinking back, we had lots of Johns and Edwards back in my grandparents. No.
2: But that's when there were four names or whatever.
0: Yeah, John,
2: you know,
0: Edward,
2: what I mean? There's
0: Samuel.
2: Choices now. Yeah. 13, 10, 60. Are you from a long line of a certain name? Give us a buzz. We've got Daniel Donuts vouchers up for grabs as well. If you want
0: some. Well,
2: that's
0: if
2: not
0: Daniel,
2: my mate, Daniel.
0: No, if someone rang through with a Daniel.
1: There'd be a few Josiahs in your Albanian.
2: There will be in the future. I'm the first.
0: Josiah's a great name.
2: I'd love a little junior.
5: You're the first Albanian.
2: Josiah Junior. I'd love to JJ. Start it. I'd be the first. And then they just, for generations to come, they just all talk about me.
0: You're the only Josiah I've ever known.
2: Me too. Actually, I just, in the Early Bird show, someone called up and said they were telling me they know another Josiah.
0: For such a nice name, it's very uncommon.
2: It's starting to take off.
5: Get in on the ground floor.
3: Three voices, too many lols. Fifi, Fev and Nick.
0: We're talking names, family names, generational names. In your family, is it all the boys have to be called George through the generations? I think it happens more with boys than girls.
1: Yeah, I would say so.
2: I can't think of a Stephanie Jr., Rebecca Jr.
0: Well, it was an old school patriarchal thing, really, probably from hundreds of years ago. But Jesse in Warrenwood. Morning, Jess.
6: Good morning, team.
0: Jesse, Warrenwood, great spot there.
5: It is a beautiful part of the world.
0: Yes. Now, are you from a long line of Jessies?
5: Well, no. So I'm from a long line of Jays. My father's name was Giovanni Giuseppe, which translates to John Joseph.
0: Love it.
5: And I'm the third born son. The first born son is John. The second born son is Joseph. And yeah, so they wanted another J and I got Jesse.
0: Perfect.
1: Yeah, that happened.
0: That's a great one.
5: There's a little bit of an amazing story in there. So the three sons have four sons. And their initials, Jordan, Oscar, Hunter, and Nathaniel, spell out John.
2: John.
0: Oh, I like that.
5: And that was completely unintentional.
0: So the Kardashians are all great.
2: Wow.
0: I like that. Actually, I like all the names in your family, including your dad's.
5: John Joseph. Not bad.
1: Giovanni.
0: I love Giovanni.
5: Giovanni Giuseppe, yeah.
0: I have no Italian in me, but I was going for Italian. I like Italian names. Giovanni, if I had a boy, Gianni, Giovanni.
1: Should have gone with Brendan.
0: Remember D'Artagnan? I was going with that. That's a bit French.
1: D'Artagnan.
0: I love D'Artagnan.
2: So good.
1: Is that from the show? Or?
0: It's from The Three Musketeers.
1: Yeah.
0: Thank you, Jesse.
2: D'Artagnan box.
0: A recent survey or study from a few years ago was that Garys and Bryans were being phased out. That's a shame.
2: It is a shame.
0: Strong Aussie names. Brian. Gary.
1: Gary. I don't know about Gary. Brian. I like Brian.
0: Brian. But I like Gary. Gazza.
1: Gaz just sounds boring. Gary.
0: I like Gary.
2: Yeah, my sister's partner's a Gary. He'd be mid-30s. He'd be one of the youngest Garys, I reckon.
1: That's the one you don't like, yeah?
2: No, I love him. I love Gaz. I actually love Gary. Oh, yeah. Don't say that.
3: Orders up. Fifi, Fev and Nick's happy hour. You are welcome. Fifi, Fev and Nick. Southwest's hit. Let's go. Woo! Your number one hit music.

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0: It's called Fifi Fevennick's Happy Hour, and we take that pretty seriously. Fifi
1: Fevennick. Southwest's hit.
2: Now, I've got one big job left to do before little baby arrives. Baby number three. Could be any day now.
3: Big job left. Wasn't this your only job?
4: Is that to get the snip?
2: I've got a whole list. No, I'm not getting a snip. I'm not going anywhere near anyone ever again. I keep making kids. That's my bad. Now, the boys sleep in our bed at home. We've got a big king-size bed. Luch and the boys sleep in there during the week. I sleep in the spare room.
4: King-size bed. The king doesn't sleep in there.
2: No. Rarely sleep in my room. I sleep in there on the weekends, let Luch sleep in the other room, but I've been on the road heaps for stand-up touring stuff, so I haven't even been in there. So my job was to get the boys. They had beds in their room. They've never used those beds for who knows what reason. They wanted bunk beds. I was like, all right, I'll sort out some bunk beds. Did a thing which I never do. A purchase like that, I'm an in-store, let's have a look around.
3: Good idea. You get to see the quality of it in person.
2: Yep, I know that now, Fee, because I went against my usual, you know, moves, and I just saw some photos on a website online. The reviews all seemed to be good. I checked
4: Insta.
2: Across.
4: Was it Insta?
2: No, it was just a website, but I checked on Reddit. I had a look on YouTube. I had a look at the. It all seemed to be good. Ordered this bunk bed. It turned up. I got it built. It was a two-person job, so the guy that I got in, I helped a little bit, and he said to me, hey, heads up. He didn't work for this company. He goes, this is one of the weakest bunk beds I've ever seen. It's pretty flimsy.
4: Did you say you're going to sleep with the bottom then?
2: Well, the top bunk and bottom bunk are held together with dowel. You know, like dowel? You know, little wooden dowel?
4: What, like the currency of China?
2: Like you? No, that's... What is that?
3: Yeah. Yen.
2: No, what's that's dowel? Japan.
5: Dong?
4: Dowel.
2: The dowel is like little bits of wood. That's all that's holding together the top bunk and the bottom bunk. My mates that have kids with bunk beds, they said it's big metal rods.
3: Yeah, metal. Yeah.
2: That makes sense. They said online this thing was solid pine. Technically solid because it's not a gas or a liquid. So I will give it. It is technically a solid, but it's not good. Yeah. So on Friday, I do want to. Yeah, I'm very annoyed with the company.
4: Just say it, bro. Get it. Let it out.
2: No. I'm still fighting
3: them. Not there yet. Yeah.
2: And they sent a technician out. But this technician spelt the name of the company wrong twice in the text messages to me. Not a great sign. So I said on Friday, I don't want to get jumped in my own house. I'm answering the door with a screwdriver in my pocket. Office Crossing represent.
4: I would have gone a machete. Should have gone a machete. Screwdriver, you might
2: can't get
4: them
2: anymore. I put them all in the bin. Idiot.
3: That's how
2: I was
3: you
2: the only
3: us.
2: Bloke using the bin.
3: That was how you left us on Friday. So I was already concerned because you were arming yourself with the screwdriver when this guy
2: ready.
3: Turned up.
2: Stay ready. No, it just turns out, guy, English second language. Don't worry about it. He was very helpful in
4: his
2: the way that he's like.
4: Is English.
2: Well, I got to use a bit of my Duolingo Chinese. Ooh, it was pretty rapt with that.
3: Oh, good.
2: But there was a screw missing. They don't teach you how to say, hey, these bunk beds are terrible. On Duolingo, even though I'm 180 odd days in. But he wanted to replace one screw, but I said the whole thing's flimsy. This is this is no good.
4: Should have called Brendan Wong, I could have helped you.
2: No, it was different. Not table tennis. I needed help with these bunk beds. And he ended up leaving. Guess what? They're still just there. The bad bunk beds are still in there.
4: He didn't know how to fix it.
3: You couldn't confronting him was too awkward, or it wasn't his problem. He was the tech.
2: He was coming to look at it. He's like, these are strong enough. I'm like, it's not, man. I could snap this railing with my left hand. So if my boys come to go down these stairs in the middle of the night, if they put any force on this thing, it's going to tear off.
3: I think you've got a legitimate complaint.
2: I do. I'm fighting with the credit card company too. It's a battle on many fronts.
3: The credit card? What's the credit card company?
2: Well, I'm doing a chargeback. So I'm like, here's all the emails that I've sent this company. This company obviously... I don't know who I'm dealing with there, but it's not great. And the credit card company are going, we'll do a chargeback.
4: Why don't you just buy a new pair, a new set?
2: Well, that's what I'm going to have to do.
4: Yeah, and just don't worry about it. Don't get angry.
2: What do you mean, don't get angry?
3: Can we?
2: I'm owed like $1,400.
3: Can you read us any of the text? Any of the text back and forth? No, they're not readable on air.
2: Well,
4: why don't you get back free and win it on the punt?
3: Leon, what's your getting
6: involved? Leon was reading me one of the texts that he sent them on Friday, and one of them was very passive-aggressive, even calling out their mispronunciation.
2: Ooh. Yeah, well, I said, heads up, because I got... To read out the message, I would have to give away the name of the company, which I don't want to do. But I said, heads up, sorry I got back to you late with this text. I just had to email your warehouse to make sure this text wasn't a scam. because your company's spelt wrong. There's no name included. There's nothing, but they've given me the all clear.
3: Oh, okay.
4: Was it JK?
2: I am.
4: Was that the company?
2: I'm not going to.
3: He's not going to say the company's name.
2: Yeah, I'm trying to sort it out. So at the minute, I've got a 38 and a half week pregnant wife, and I'm about to smash up some cheap pine bunk beds in a bedroom and replace them with some solid stuff. It was infuriating. Because the guy was all good. It. And I'm like, not all good.
3: Not all good.
2: I'm on Google Translate.
4: Can you please read your message?
2: No, I can't because it gives away the name of the company.
4: Well, just make a different one up.
3: No.
2: No, it gives it away.
4: JKEA.
2: I'm doing my least favourite thing, which is battling over email. I'm more a yell in person kind of guy. I don't like this.
4: Is it Captain Snooze?
2: It's hard to... No, certainly not. I'll be going to see a few different actual beds in person. Why not buy a bed online?
5: We'll hook you
2: I'm
5: up.
2: An idiot.
5: It's the Fox Morning.
0: Orders up. Fifi, Fev and Nick's happy hour. You are welcome.
3: We're missing one of our family members here on the show. He's our very dear friend. We miss him and he's on holiday. James Blake.
7: Nerd alert.
3: His alert's gone off. That must mean he's joining us live from Dublin over in Ireland. Morning, JB.
8: Diddle me and my potatoes. Hello, look, Fifi Bob.
3: Oh, James, I know you're there with your beautiful fiance, Lucy. I'm thoroughly enjoying your socials. Keep me up to, when I woke up this morning, one of the first things I saw was that you're in Dublin and loving it. Now,
2: is he on Insta?
3: Yeah, he's on Insta. And Lucy, you're following
4: them both. It's interesting they're on holidays when he should be at work. We're all here.
3: Well, no, it's a big European trip that they deserve. And, you've been listening to the show all morning, is that right? You and Lucy?
4: What?
8: Yes, enjoyed it. I'm waiting for the Warwick Kappa announcement to come through, the little soundbite.
3: You're going to try to win grand final tickets, yes?
8: See if I can get over wifey time.
4: Hey, James, you're in Dublin. When I was in Ireland, I didn't quite get to go to Dublin. Can you go to Croke Park and take a photo for me?
8: I was telling Lucy as we were walking through Dublin, it was like, oh, Fev got deported from here. We're coming up on the 20th anniversary.
4: Yeah, we are. I've seen the Dublin airport. That's about it.
3: Now, one of our favourite things, James, you got off the plane, and I was so surprised, because usually when you do the long-haul European flight, you spend a day.
4: Yeah.
3: I reckon within hours, you're at Buckingham Palace. You went straight, beeline for the Beefeaters. And what we were most impressed with, you were repping your Fox FM merch,
4: legend
3: windbreaker.
8: What I was thinking was we need to move units, and what will move units more than me in front of... I thought I'd give it a crack. And I thought iconic locations,
2: it is.
8: Myself, and then... do we have any stats? Are we moving units? Are the spray jackets... flying out the door.
2: No, it is not an iconic pick. You've done very well there, JB.
3: You've never sound more happy and relaxed, by the way. The travel is suiting you.
8: To be fair, I have been to beer.
2: St. James
8: I've
2: Gate?
8: Been to be St. James Gate. And we had the connoisseur experience at the Guinness Factory.
4: You had the what, sorry?
8: The connoisseur experience.
2: it's a tough one to say after a few pints of Guinness. Connoisseur.
8: And basically it involves you go to a private bar and Andy at St. James Gate was lovely and he plied me with alcohol and Lucy doesn't drink Guinness, so I got to have hers.
3: The other thing I picked up on was you and Lucy were quite excited about a cartoon car that I've never seen before, went to a museum.
8: Are you across Brum?
3: No.
2: You don't know Brum? I know Brum. No. So, when I was a little kid.
8: Brum is... So we've decided that our future child will be introduced to Brum. Should we ever have that child?
4: You keep putting down the Guinnesses, brother. There might be one being made tonight.
8: So we were in this lovely little town in the Cotswolds, and we discovered that we had happened upon the home of Brum. So we paid a very... decent entry fee to go visit this this toy car.
4: How much
8: and we met Brum. It was something like, I think we paid $90. All up, $90 to meet Brum.
4: They saw you coming.
8: They did. But have you ever been starstruck by an inanimate object?
3: Brum.
2: No, everyone's got different brains, though. So.
8: No. No, it was...
2: I reckon the Tower Bridge is going to get you.
5: I've got the intro song, guys.
3: I don't know Brum.
4: I reckon that sounds like early when 90s. James walks into a bedroom and lay in there waiting for him.
3: Surely Blaze and the monster trucks is bigger than Brum.
4: Thomas
3: Blaze?
4: The Tank.
2: No. Brum Cars. Was Thomas the Tank Engine era.
3: Do you know what, James? The other thing I think I've realised why you're so happy enough about, because now that we've got you on the radio.
4: Tax free.
3: If the tax man's listening.
8: It's this plus my visit to Capital FM. Big fans of Fifi Fever Nick. This plus that. my accountant will be hearing it. I am getting recordings of all
3: your
8: of this.
3: Your holidays are write-off.
8: thank you very much, Fifi.
2: There's my receipt from Brum.
0: It's called Fifi Fevernick's Happy Hour, and we take that pretty seriously.
3: I had FOMO seen the John Farnham tribute. Was at Rod Laver Arena? Popped up all through my socials this morning. All-star lineup. Barnsley. Did you see Barnsley was on bagpipes? John Stevens. Jess Mowboy.
4: Oh, wow.
3: And Keith Urban, and he flew in for it. Now, Celine Dion, what a get. What an amazing get. Celine Dion sang You're the Voice. By satellite, obviously. Or was it pre-recorded? I wonder if that was...
6: It was live, yeah.
3: Live! Oh, wow. She was live by satellite. Isn't that a special moment? And... Chris Martin, now Coldplay's Chris Martin, that was a surprise. No one knew he was going to perform.
4: Interesting.
3: And he wrote his own original song about John Farnham.

0: Yes,
1: well,
0: they will.
1: To Chris Martin, but that sounded like he was singing on, like, Sesame, like, what's that show? Play School.
2: Yeah.
1: Like, Play School. He's singing to a bunch of kids.
0: Oh,
1: he's an
0: interesting,
1: like, he's a star, but he's, it's an interesting.
3: No, I saw Coldplay live the other year, and it did seem like his bandmates are like, can you stop jumping around?
1: Yeah.
0: He's like a bit like a wiggle.
1: Kid. Yeah.
3: Like a kid at a cafe. Yeah. Could just sit still.
1: It's like Mr. Swiggle. It's like, bro.

0: 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Fifi, Fev and Nick's happy hour. Fifi, Fev and Nick. Southwest's hit.
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0: Responsible fun. 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Fifi,
1: Feb and Nick. The Southwest's hit.
2: I'm dealing with a parenting problem at the moment. And I've built a rod for my own back. Mm-hmm. I've done this. Yeah. And unfortunately, I'm struggling to turn it around. In fact, you boys witnessed it the other day when Daisy, my seven-year-old, came into work. School holidays. So she's got a little bit more iPad time. Mm-hmm. And so any parents that are familiar with Roblox would be familiar with avatars. Mm-hmm. Now, the clever people at Roblox...
3: Smart.
2: Clever or just...
3: Money makers.
2: Yeah, money makers ripping me off. So she's got an avatar and that means what she looks like. And she keeps buying new hairstyles and new outfits.
3: Yeah,
2: and I keep saying, no, just stick with what you've got. Because every time she wants braids or she wants a new smiley face. Now, they're $1.79. Mm-hmm. So smart, because it's little enough that I go, to stop the whinging, I will... get rid of that, make that go away by paying the $1.79.
3: And then the hundredth time.
4: Microtransactions.
2: They are
4: a big
2: thing
4: in games. Yeah. It's ruined FIFA, Madden, all those EA sports games ruined. Microtransactions.
2: But the microtransaction has just quadrupled. So lately, over the last week, they're all $8.49. Now, $8.49, I'm like, no, we're not doing that. No, I'm not paying this. And then, so I've started to say no, or I've started to say you get one a week, only because it's mindless. I even sat her down on the weekend and I said, honey, you know, like money, I don't have infinite money. We don't want to spend all my money.
3: Why are you lying to her?
2: I'm not lying to her. And I said, I tried to actually explain this to her. I said, the man, and I assume it's a man, but because hopefully it's not a woman, the man who owns Roblox, you're giving him mummy's money, so he's taking his kids out to buy all the toys. I can't buy you toys if that man's got all my money. So I'm trying to make it I'm trying to break it down into something she understands, but she doesn't care.
3: And then what did I say to her?
2: Well, you keep telling me to go take it okay, Mark.
3: Yeah, I see.
2: Stop it.
3: Mum's rich.
2: No, birthdays and Christmas.
3: Yeah, I keep telling her the other thing.
4: But you're saying if you don't give the Roblox guy money, you'll be able to get toys. So she's getting toys or Roblox. My kids would hear no, and then the iPad's broken.
2: Well, I nearly said I'm banning the iPad. I was going to ban it. Yes, Jem?
5: I was just going to say the co-founder and CEO of Roblox is worth $3.4 billion.
2: Yeah, well, I said he's buying toys. I actually upped it, and I said, no, he's buying houses. So he's buying houses yachts. With mummy's money, and you just keep changing your avatar. And guess what? Just take
4: the card off the account.
3: No, she can't because if Daisy, you're listening, mummy spends money on there too for Evermore.
2: No, I don't. No,
3: you used to.
2: Oh, I used to. Yeah, no, so I've that, stopped
3: mate,
2: all that.
3: You're the same person.
2: No, but I...
4: It is crazy,
3: you are the
4: though.
3: Same person.
2: I've stopped doing that. I don't want to give these billionaires more of our... And I keep saying, Daisy, it's fake. It's not even real. It's like on a computer game.
3: You feel like you're telling yourself.
2: No. But I've built this rod for my own back because I've always given them to her. But... I don't feel as bad. Did you see this story? It was kicking around the other day, and there's an update on it today. The dad, this is over in the States. So he's got a corporate card, company card. Mm-hmm. Have a listen to what his 9-year-old son did.
6: Hey, everyone. I'm Dave. I'm Mike's dad. I got called into the office at work. They basically asking me to explain why there's $118,000 missing from the company card that was assigned to me. Whoa. Apparently, my son has been running some high-budget campaigns on YouTube that I was pretty much unaware of.
2: Roblox and YouTube was actually what it was.
3: Well done.
2: $118,000. Now, that man yesterday formally lost his job.
3: Did
2: his
3: he?
2: Son has lost him his job spending all that money. But 131060, bill shocks. If your kids have either run up a bill you didn't know about or even you did, like when you get a bill and you go, there's no way that happened, 131060. And up next, I will share my biggest bill shock.
3: Well, I got one the other day and I didn't know. I don't know how I didn't know because it goes to my company. So I got a phone bill. And my company pays for it. And I just assume it gets paid because the accountant pays it all. And then I was on my phone and I couldn't ring anyone. I'm like, what the hell's going on with my phone? Could not ring anyone, couldn't send any messages.
2: Oh, this is your phone bill.
3: Yeah, my phone bill. So I was like, never had an issue, always gets paid. So anyway, rang up my accountant and said, hey, have you paid my phone bill? Like, because it's like I can't ring. And she said, oh, no. So that she rang Telstra. It was $7,580 or something. I've never paid it. It's never been paid, but they've just kept it. And they can't. My phone bill has never. But I'm like, how
2: your phone bill's never been paid. Yeah, like, how many years?
3: It hasn't been paid in the last like 12 months. But I went to Singapore and stuff, and I've used it over there and stuff.
2: Well, why?
3: I don't know. They just didn't pay it. But then we paid it and got my phone put back on. But seven, and I was like, what the hell?
2: Well, for 12, is it 12
3: months? That's a lot.
2: What's that divided by 12?
7: 800?
3: 800. That's 800 a month. That's rent.
2: Well, that's amateur, bill, that's up it. Next, I'll tell you about one of my phone bills.
0: Fifi, Fev and Nick's happy hour.
2: Now, we're talking bill shocks. One, kids. If kids have access to your credit card, particularly when it's connected to one of your devices, that is so dangerous because their little brains don't get it and they just spend. Because the device, the apps and all the technology is like a dopamine hit and the poor kids don't get it. So danger.
3: With Days on her iPad, so when she wants to buy something, can she just use her fingerprint?
2: No, it has to be my fingerprint.
3: Oh, so Toby's is hers.
2: So that's the clever part.
3: Oh. Yeah, she's good
2: though. Yes.
8: On Friday on the couch, you received a text from Uber. Do you remember that?
2: Yeah, she tried to. She was home on Friday and she was trying to order McDonald's Uber Eats on her iPad. And it said a device is trying to act, and it sent me a one-time code. No, Daisy, no. But it's a concern. Actually, I found it interesting. Our Prime Minister was over hanging out with, is his name Tim Cook? Head of Apple. It's like, he's one of the problems. He's actually one of the problems with this whole issue. But I did get a bill a few years ago. You may recall this, Fev. We were working together at the time. And work were responsible for my phone bills. And I got a call from our boss at the time who said, we've just got an issue with one of your phone bills. So I'd gone to Fiji and I was binging about five series of Game of Thrones.
7: Beautiful.
2: From the hotel room, but it was really unstable Wi-Fi at the resort, but I'd forgotten to turn off my mobile data. So even though I was on the hotel Wi-Fi, I'd not off to sleep watching Game of Thrones. So overnight, for just hours, it would flick off the Wi-Fi and then the mobile data would pick it up. And I didn't know you could get $500,000 phone bills, but apparently you can. Isn't that insane?
3: And that's how Fee became the face of Telstra.
2: No. Telstra they made the right call.
3: Did they?
2: Yeah, because as I said to them at the time, it's fake money. It's not real. That's just what you're charging.
7: That's everything.
2: Yeah, I know. But, like, you can't make that pretend bill go away. It's not real. Anyway.
3: I think that's what she wrote in the email. Make that pretend bill go away.
2: Yeah. Elaine from Melton. Hi, Elaine.
9: Good morning.
2: Elaine, have you had a bill shock?
9: I did. Look, I bought some weight loss tea and it was only $30. Mm-hmm. And then the next month they took $450 out of my account. But the weight loss tea did work because I couldn't feckin' afford food.
2: Oh! So hang on, Elaine, is that one of those sneaky things where you bought it for 30, but there would have been a T's and C's then your next bill is a subscription or something?
9: Yeah, I reckon. But anyway, they gave me my money back because I made it lodged with the bank.
2: Good!
3: Hey, Elaine, just quickly, that was a great story. What's the tea called?
7: Oh, come on.
2: No, don't plug it because they ripped her off.
3: I might want to get some of that.
2: I don't think you need to.
9: It actually didn't work, Fev. It only worked because I couldn't afford food.
2: Yes.
3: No, I got that gag.
2: Thank you, Elaine.
3: Thanks,
2: that is
3: Elaine.
2: Sneaky. They're sneaky bills when they get you to some. I've had that happen with another.
3: You're no good with bills.
7: Yeah.
3: You paid a bill that was way too much.
2: I'm part of a very wonderful charity, and I love it because it's a charity, but I bought tickets into a charity once.
3: Charity
2: and
3: box.
2: Now I'm just an ongoing, they just keep taking money out of my account.
7: No.
2: But you don't want to discontinue that because that means like you're leaving a charity.
3: Yeah, you can't
2: so
3: do that.
2: So they deserve it.
3: Yeah.
2: And I'm happy to give them that money.
7: You sound thrilled.
2: Carly from Berwick. Hi, Carly.
10: Morning, guys. How are you?
3: Good, Carly.
2: Have you had a shock when a bill's come in?
10: I haven't, but when we were growing up, my dad did, and it was very similar to your story, Fief, where dad's work paid his phone bill, and my 15-year-old sister at the time, who didn't have a phone, so she's 34 now, so years and years and years ago, would go down every night and sneak the phone and bring it back up to her bedroom, and dad got pulled into the office one day, And they're like, so, sir, your bill this month that we pay is now $1,850.
2: Whoa.
10: So you need to pay that. And my sister was in a world of hurt for a very long time. Mum and Dad invested in a box to lock the phone away every night. And this is back in the day. That was all, like, done on, like, iTunes downloads and phone calls. No in-app purchases back in those days. Yeah. But, yeah.
2: In-app purchases, it's a rort. It's a disgrace. Mate,
4: what do you think you spent? What was Fee's game, Fev, that she was always playing?
3: Evermerge.
4: Evermerge.
3: Yeah.
4: What do you think Evermerge got?
8: There's been a lot.
2: No, I've stopped it. I've actually stopped it because I just feel like these are billionaires in Silicon Valley just taking our money.
3: You messaged him, remember?
2: Well, no, yeah, because I lost my score. So I DM'd a guy, Noah, and then we realised Noah, I think, was a kid that worked at, like, ran his business out of his mum's garage in Orange County. Anyway, he gave me all my points back. But they're addictive, and I have walked away because of those addictive games. Crazy. They're bad for you. Tara from Bond Beach. Hi, Tara.
11: Hi, good morning. How are you?
3: Good morning.
2: Tara. Have you had a bill shock?
11: Okay, I did, and this was even worse. It was like 20 years ago. There was a company for a hot minute called Orange, and they bought out this mobile phone, house phone hybrid. So my mum was living on a property. I thought, this would be great. I can get if my mum has a fall or something, she'd be able to call. She'll be out in the paddock. It doesn't matter. Yeah. So the first month's bill came in, and it was $11,000.
2: What? How?
11: Because my mum just thought it was wonderful. She was out with the horses in the paddock. She was chatting away to people down in Tassie, over in South Africa. She didn't care. It was great. She had a wonderful time. And I got this phone call. I just about nearly died.
3: Oh my God.
11: I had a big chat with them. They actually reduced it down to still $2,800, but still.
4: But that's still money.
11: It was a bit of a moment.
3: Did you know the CEO of that company is Nick Cody?
2: Orange.
4: Very good.
11: Oh, really?
4: Very good.
0: It's called Fifi Fevenick's Happy Hour, and we take that pretty seriously. Fifi Fevenick. Southwest's here.

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16: This is Carrie and Tommy.
17: How long's too long, do you think, to still sort of have baby paraphernalia, but you don't have a baby?
18: So I'm only going off what I know to be a thing, which is, and I think you do this, mm-hmm. You keep a lock of your kid's hair.
17: Yes, but I mean more in everyday life, not a keepsake. I mean, it'd be like, at what point do you remove the high chair from the table that you're all sitting at if your kid hasn't been in a high chair for 5 years?
18: What do you mean? Ages ago. Do you have babies coming round? Not of their own accord. I assume there's an adult bringing them. But
17: so I decided, and this is a whole nother break that I can tell you about my attempt to do something which I shouldn't have done, which was take my kids out for a family bike ride. Anyway, I went to go and get the bike, and I realized that I still have a baby seat on the back of my bike, and my youngest is 7.
18: Yeah, okay.
17: I don't think she's been in that. She is little.
18: I mean, this speaks volumes about how often you ride your bike.
17: No, but I do ride it, and I just use it as a backpack holder.
18: Oh.
17: But then I looked at it and I thought, is it weird to still be getting around with a baby seat on the back,
18: Carrie,
17: when all my children ride their own bikes?
18: I'm going to say something that may come off as offensive, and I don't mean it to. I don't think any of these decisions are deliberate choices you're making. I've just noticed when half the time I see your car, it has a P plate on it from when Ollie's driven it. I just think you don't clean up stuff.
17: That's a bit pot calling kettle, but.
18: Yeah, no, sorry. I agree. Yeah,
17: yes. And yeah. I have
18: my CD collection at home.
17: Yeah. Do you have the 6-stack CD stacker?
18: I actually have a stacker.
17: Do you?
18: Yeah.
17: Your car, your Sentry.
18: Yeah.
17: You've got a stacker.
18: Yeah. I've also got a tape deck.
17: Do you?
18: Yeah, that's so fun. I've also got two TVs in there.
17: Do you put CDs in it?
18: No, never. No.
17: Oh, you have to. You need the same ones on repeat. Come on. Fill them with your favourite. What would be your 6 favourite CDs to pop in there?
18: Sorry, that. Any Rock Estate for stuff. Yeah. Oh, if I can get the Nutbush over and over on if I can get Love Shack on repeat, please. I want summer hits.
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19: Carrie Bickmore.
20: And Tommy Little.
18: Because did you ever see that movie about the friends, childhood friends that grew up and kept playing the same game of tag?
17: Yes, I did.
18: Yes. And it had the beautiful quote at the start of the movie that is not from the movie. It is an old quote attributed to a playwright, George Bernard Shaw. We don't stop playing because we grow old. We grow old because we stop playing.
17: Oh, I feel like that's your mantra for life.
18: Well, I was going to bring up, I think I'm growing old because I think I've stopped playing as much.
17: Really?
18: Yeah, I was catching up with mates the other day, and I had this exact realization. One of my mates went to the toilet, and I said to my other mates that were at the table, I said, should we hide? And he went, and one of the girls we were with went, like, where? And I'm like, and by the time we had this discussion, he was back at the table. We used to hide from each other as adults all the time, and it is so funny. It's awful when you're the person that everyone's here from. Because the look of panic and the different reactions that happen are so stark. I remember, like, if it was me, I would always know it and start looking for people. I had one mate, and often people will get on their phone and start trying to call the people that are hiding. And because you hide somewhere where you can see what the person's doing, right, and the panic that ensues. I had one mate that came back to the table and he didn't even sit down. He just looked around, everyone was gone, and he just walked out of the pub. And we had to chase him down the street.
17: Go, it was a game. Come
18: we're
17: back,
18: like, we're
17: still just
18: in hiding. He's like, oh, he goes, I got so nervous and I thought I must have been in the toilet for ages and everyone must have left and I was too embarrassed to call.
17: I think you are the only person I know that's still a child.
18: You're
17: the guy that's leaving, like, notes in lockboxes in the park. You're about to go on a holiday with your best mate, a drive across America, and you're going to end at skydiving. Like, you know that. You know that's young people stuff, yeah?
18: But I've stopped hiding.
17: Well, do you want to play a game of hide and seek? Because that's what's happening here.
18: Go to the toilet.
17: Okay.
19: This is Carrie and Tommy.
18: Now, we used to have a Greek correspondent on this show, but it was deemed too ethnically diverse. So we swapped him out.
17: To be fair, we only used to get him on air to say tiramisu.
18: Yes.
17: Yeah.
18: We now have an English correspondent. London calling. Kizzy.
21: Yo.
18: The British Bolt.
17: Yeah, yo. Yo is in English.
21: I've come in hot.
17: You don't say yo.
18: I can. The
22: electric. How hot? Like we have to cancel the trains hot?
18: Sydney Sweeney hot?
21: Who's your favourite soccer player?
18: Ronaldo.
17: I was who's your daddy?
18: Uh-huh. Mine's not Ronaldo.
22: Messi.
18: No, mine's Mbappe.
21: Mbappe.
18: Who's your favourite, Carrie?
17: I like to pick favourites. They're all pretty talented.
18: You've said before you were a Zinedine Zidane lady.
17: No, I've moved on from Zinedine.
22: Oh, yeah. What about David Beckham?
17: I do like David, but I like him in his veggie patch more than I liked him on the field.
18: What about Diego Madonna, as you called him?
17: I never called him that. It's Maradona, and I'm aware.
18: Okay.
21: So it's not George Desmond Camarussi.
18: He's in my top five.
21: Top five. He plays for the South East Dons in the
18: something
21: UK.
18: I don't know.
21: They are a well-known amateur team, it says here, founded by a rapper. But I thought we could play a little
18: founded
21: game.
18: Founded by a rapper?
21: Yeah. Founded by a rapper. I thought we could play a game.
22: Obviously
21: as to,
22: not a very
21: he's
22: rapper.
21: Had to quit his job.
22: Oh, no.
21: As the goalkeeper for his club.
17: Why?
21: But why?
18: Why?
17: He's had to quit his job because he's got to go run the fish and chip shop he owns.
18: I reckon if they're an amateur club, does that mean they have sponsors?
21: They do have sponsors.
18: So is there a chance that maybe he works for whoever the rival to their major sponsor is? Is a conflict of interest. Or perhaps his job is actually working for one of the other clubs. And so they're like, oh, well, you can't keep doing that because whenever we play them, you let all the goals through.
22: Oh,
21: it's interesting. He does have a new job.
17: Mm-hmm. Daddy daycare. Is he got to take care of the kids?
21: No, it follows the passing of his cousin, and may they valet King Oyo Niyimba Kambamba Iguru Rakudi.
17: Oh my God, he's got to go and run a country.
21: He is the successor and will become King of the Tuaru Kingdom in Western Uganda this week.
17: Wow.
21: After his cousin, who has been the king since he was three, died at 36.
17: That's a lot of pressure too young.
21: So the goalkeeper has now got to go back to Uganda and run the country.
18: Wow.
21: Yeah.
17: That's really cool. Wouldn't it be good if he then got a really cool team up in Uganda that could, like, take on the world?
21: Anyway.
18: You're sensing the start of Bend It Like Beckham 3. But Bend It Like, what was his name?
21: Bend It Like Beckham.
17: No.
18: Oh, my God.
21: Well, player. He's just actually known as Big G, this guy.
17: Oh, Bend It Like Big G.
21: Yeah. But he's missed the game. The last weekend, he missed the FA Cup qualifiers. He said, I appeal to all Ugandans to remain patient and allow us to perform our duties in accordance with cultural traditions for enthroning a new king.
18: And where's Uganda getting that information? Is it on X or something?
21: Where's that's on X.
18: It? Yeah, there you go.
15: This is Carrie and Tommy.
19: Carrie Bickmore. And Tommy Little.
18: It's time for a bit of surprise secret sound. Bickers, what do you think this sound is? Carrie, for a dollar. You can have a dollar. You'll get a dollar if you get it right. What do you think
17: is
18: it is?
17: Is it a camera of some sort?
18: Bow, bow. Would you like to hear
17: play
18: it again?
17: Play it again. Play it again. Tape recorder.
18: It is not a tape recorder.
17: A shredder.
18: You owe me $3 now. No.
17: A shredder.
18: No, incorrect. Would you like to hear it one more time?
17: Is it a remote control car?
18: Ooh. It has a heartbeat.
17: What?
18: It has a heartbeat.
17: Is it a... what?
22: Is it a Furby?
18: It's alive. I don't know how better to explain it.
17: I don't understand. Hmm. Is it a person's... What?
18: Not a person.
17: It's an animal.
18: Mm-hmm. Would you like to hear, because this animal is capable of making a lot of noises, would you like to hear, you're going to hear this, this is the one animal making these noises, and then you will hear a human who is the human filming the animal.
17: Oh, it's a bird of some sort.
18: It is. Have a listen.

0: Now, I knew they did this.
1: But that's not a kookaburra.
0: That, no.
1: It's just a different bird.
0: It's a, what, you done burping? You good? It's just a bird. It's just a bird.
1: I didn't think you'd notice.
0: What, noticed you burping into the microphone?
1: I got a Coke Zero. It's coming back up.
0: It is a lyre bird, which are famous for their ability to mimic, but I don't know if I've ever actually heard it before. Oh. And because people have obviously taken photos of it in the past, it's mimicking.
1: It knows the sound of a camera. So I wasn't far off by saying it was a camera. It did sound like a camera.
0: Absolutely, it did sound like a camera.
2: It must have been taking photos like a long time ago.
0: I know. Also, did you know, because I always thought a lyrebird's name came from, because it's a liar, because that's not what, because it's copying other bird noises. It's like,
1: but it's spelled L-Y-R-E, really, yes.
0: And I noticed that too when it was written on the thing. And so I looked it up.
1: Is it from an area? In Tassie or something?
0: It is. That has nothing to do with the name. No, the name is based on the male's tail feathers, which when fanned out during courtship, they look like a lyre, which is an old-fashioned Greek musical instrument similar to a harp.
1: So you do remember one of our all-time Barneys on this show when I said to you, you know, because you're a bird watcher and you lost your mind at being called a bird watcher.
0: Your capacity for me losing my mind. I just said, no, I'm not.
1: No, you said it in a very different tone to that, first of all. Second of all, you've just brought us a whole break on birds. Is there a chance you are a bird watcher and you'd now like to come clean?
2: This is technically you being a bird listener.
0: Yeah. I'm not actually even looking at it.
1: Have you opened the book I gave you yet?
0: Nah.
1: I gave you a bird watching book and I guarantee that you flicked through that book and gone,
0: guess what?
1: Oh.
0: Not once.
1: Fine.
3: How
1: well,
3: many pairs of binoculars do you have at home?
2: Binoculars.
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0: This is pretty good. Big money for little ears. G'day, Jaylee.
1: Hello.
0: How old are you?
1: 11.
0: Cool. Do you want to win some cash?
1: Yes.
0: Have you ever won cash before?
1: No.
0: Okay, well, let's do it. All you have to do is you have to listen to the sound of the number that I draw, and if you can guess it based on the sound alone, you win that amount. Does that make sense?
1: Yes.
0: Now, Jaylee, I'm going to draw, because it is the end of the week and we want to have some fun, I'm going to draw four numbers. So the number you are going to guess is going to be in the thousands, okay?
1: Okay.
0: What's your favorite number? Do you have a favorite number?
1: 11.
0: 11. Okay. Jaylee, just listen out. Are you ready to go?
1: Yeah.
0: Here you go. What number did you think that was, Jaylee?
1: 1111.
0: Okay, so Jaylee, so there's four numbers.
2: Have you ever given out this much in kids' cash draw?
0: I can tell you that the first number is a one.
1: Yep.
0: The second number is a one. The third number is a one. And the fourth number is also a one. You've just won $1,111.
1: Thank you.
0: Oh, my gosh, Jaylee, how good is that?
1: Good.
0: What are you going to spend the money on?
1: Probably some hay for the cattle.
0: That's cute.
1: Yeah.
0: Buy yourself some lollies or something as well, okay?
1: Yeah, I will.
0: Yeah, okay.
2: Well, kids are the best.
0: Have the best time. Thanks, Jaylee.
1: Thank you.
3: Carrie and Tommy.
4: It's time for Bickmore's Bits.
3: Here we go now.
2: So do you remember when Dua Lipa got a little annoyed because Samsung brought out a new TV and came in a big box and her face was on the box? Oh, yeah. And she was like,
0: I don't care.
2: Yeah, so she was like, her big face at a concert was on this Samsung TV box,
0: yeah,
2: but she had nothing to do with Samsung and she'd never been asked if they could use her image.
0: But she has sung a few songs and Sam would think, that's half the job done.
2: You're starting to sound like Samsung, because they don't think it's that ridiculous. The case is back in court and they have argued, they've asked the court to reject it, because she's like, hello, there's a $50 million lawsuit happening here. You can't just take my image and put it on whatever you want. And they've argued that you can't claim trademark over a person's face.
0: I thought you could 100% trademark your likeness. I thought that's exactly what the thing
2: that's
0: with AI
2: was. I'm so surprised at. And they've also said, which is so funny, that the TV packaging, big picture of her, TV packaging did not imply her endorsement. Well, what else is it implied? That they just happened to have snapped a photo of a TV at a certain time that she was on it and she was none the wiser. Do you know? Like, it's weird that they would even... That lawyers would even go, so this might stack up.
5: Yeah, our marketing stuff is just haphazard. It just happens when it happens, you know?
0: We don't even know. Who did you say it is? Yeah. Dua Dupo?
5: Yeah.
0: So it's really smart, isn't it? Because Samsung now have been mentioned probably on radio shows all around the world.
5: And Dua Lipa.
2: So it's better publicity, the cost of what they're going to have to pay in a lawsuit.
0: Yeah. I bet you they didn't even put them on all the boxes, just the ones near Dua's house.
5: Oh, my
0: God. So when she was down there TV shopping, as I know she loves to do.
5: Would she be at Harvey Norman or JB?
0: She is doing it again and smashing prices.
5: Yep.
2: What's that?
0: I think they're both JB's logos, aren't they?
2: Are they? Doing it again?
0: You've done it again?
2: I've done it again.
0: Is that right? Or is that McCain's? I think it could be Arthur Cain's.
2: You've done it again.
0: McCain. It always annoyed me a bit because no one says again. Ah, McCain, you've done it again. It should be McCain. McKin, you've done it again.
2: Hey, you would know the answer to this. You've travelled the world a lot. When you've travelled through Australia, all the towns in Australia, what suburb do you think is the coolest suburb you've ever been to?
0: New Farm in Brisbane.
2: Is that a joke?
0: Why?
2: You've seen this story, haven't you? Because a list of the coolest suburbs in the world has been released, and three Aussie suburbs have made the list, including New Farm.
0: Let me guess at the other one. I would have to go down into Tasmania somewhere.
2: You'd have to go to North Hobart.
0: Yeah.
2: And then you'd have to go down to Melbourne, go to South Melbourne.
0: South
2: Melbourne ranked number 39.
0: Jimmy's at the markets.
2: What do you think, though, is your favourite city or suburb that you've been to in Australia?
0: I mean, it's not far. I mean, that Brisbane area is stunning.
2: Well, Brisbane City got it as well.
0: You've got the powerhouse in New Farm, and then just down the road, a buddy 5-10 minutes, you've got the whole valley, and the valley pool is one of the most beautiful city pools in the country.
2: It's going to go off during the Olympics as well. Comm Games.
0: Valley pool.
2: No. That's not where they're going to have the races. It's the Olympics in 2032, isn't it? Yeah.
0: I mean, it's in Brisbane. For this to pay off.
3: You said Com Games. Do you mean the Olympics?
2: Sorry, I said the Olympics, and then I thought I got it wrong because he looked at me funny. So I said Com Games. And, but isn't Brisbane hosting the Olympics?
0: Sorry,
2: the
0: I just didn't
2: Olympics.
0: Think it was happening in the Valley Pool.
2: No, it's not. I'm saying the fact that Brisbane and New Farm is such a great area will be awesome when people come.
5: In 6 years'
2: in
5: time.
2: In 6 years' time to see them. And finally, before we go, so America's oldest dictionary has updated itself. It's added some words, and they're not necessarily the newest words that have come about this year. They're the words over the last 3 or 4 years that are used in such circulation they think they'll stand the test of time.
0: What is the name of America's oldest dictionary? Because I only go off the Oxford or the Cambridge.
2: It's the Merriam-Webster.
0: Oh, I actually do have one of those.
2: Do you?
0: Yep.
2: Well, I didn't say it, the name of it, because I thought no one's going to have heard of the Merriam-Webster. Mm. But anyway, isn't it the Webster Oxford Dictionary?
0: Hmm.
2: No.
0: I don't think so. Oh.
2: Anyway, give me some of the. I'll give you some of the words and you can tell me what they stand for. Yeah. Obviously, we know Rickroll. Obviously, we know shapewear. Chili crisp is going in there. Oh, and I was like, what's chili? What's chili crisp? It's literally the spicy, crunchy chili crisp bits that you put on like Vietnamese food and stuff. And that's going in as a word in the dictionary.
0: Okay.
2: Chili crisp. There's parasocial.
5: Is this just a big idea for them to get people to buy more dictionaries to get the updated
0: version?
5: No one is
0: giving someone a gift that's a dictionary and going, I got it for you because chili crisp.
5: It's the updated version.
0: Yes.
2: Well, maybe it'll make them crash out.
5: Whoa.
0: Is that in there as well?
2: An emotional breakdown. Yeah, we're aware. It's like just so weird. When was the last time when someone said, crash out, man?
0: Crash out. Oh, crash out, but I don't think I use it.
5: Get him a dictionary.
0: Right. Yeah.
2: My favourite, though, neck beard.
0: What's neck beard? Is it what
2: a
0: it sounds
2: beard
0: like?
2: On the neck.
0: Mm. Is it? Have I got a neck beard?
2: You do have it. No, it would be if you grew it out, it would be a neck beard.
0: Oh.
2: Now it's a neck
0: shave. Anyone have a neck beard but not a normal beard? And so it's just the neck.
4: This is Carrie and Tommy.
0: We are the only station that is cool enough to tackle the big issue.
4: Yeah!

0: It's more origins of phrases because...
1: Words. Discuss.
0: Yes. What have we got today, Sammy?
1: Well, you're wearing your nice jumper today.
2: Oh, thank you.
1: Is that your Uniqlo one?
3: Temu.
1: No, I like it. It's like lemon yellow.
0: Once you guys are done flirting, can we focus
4: They'll never be done. Let's just be honest.
2: You know what Carrie's doing? She was cutting to the chase. So let's cut to the chase.
1: I wasn't cutting to the chase.
4: But she was cutting someone's grass.
0: I think. That's exactly what she's doing. Actually, former employee of the show.
4: Yes.
0: Let's not forget Sammy screwed the crew.
4: No wonder they're a former employee.
2: How to get around cheating.
0: What?
2: Out of sight, Carrie's excuse. But how does that, how do you get out of it? I'm not.
0: You're the other person in it.
2: But isn't she guilty of cheating?
1: No, I'm not the other woman.
2: Let's cut to the chase.
1: Okay, so the phrase is cut to the chase.
0: Where did it come from?
4: Is it to do with police car chases?
0: Oh, in movies? I reckon it's going to be a movie thing of it's getting boring.
1: Cut to the chase. Am I vaguely right?
2: Yes. What era was it, do you think, of the movies?
1: I reckon the 40s.
0: I reckon it's going to be in the silent era. Which I reckon's earlier than the 40s.
1: 20s.
0: I was going to say 20s at the beginning,
1: and I thought, nah, that's before the big movies, but it went silent era.
0: What else did you think but not say?
1: You want me to actually tell you what
4: it'll be about
1: I know.
0: The only thing that... No.
2: It was in the silent film era in the 20s, so often there was slow romantic setups, long explanatory dialogue.
1: Which is what the ladies want.
2: Yes.
0: Boring.
2: But the action-packed chase scenes were the most exciting parts.
1: Boring.
2: People start saying, let's cut to the chase.
0: Yes. Oh,
1: well done, Sammy.
0: But what I don't really understand how that is what it means now.
2: Because isn't the phrase all about
0: get to the good bit. Yeah, that's good. Well done.
1: You really didn't get it?
5: Deja vu? No, just some best bits from the other afternoon. The Southwest's hit. 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
19: The finals are coming, which also means the finals will be going. What am I going to get excited about, talk about, shout about? Come on! 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
1: The Southwest's hit.
0: The best bits.
2: This is Carrie and Tommy.
0: Carrie Bickmore and Tommy Little.

0: Now, is it true you've got Gustav driving today?
1: I just thought we hadn't used him in a while, and I love him. He's always got great stories.
0: But he said he lost his Bulgarian license and he hasn't been able to get another one anywhere else in the world.
1: That's why I feel for him. He's a safe driver. What? It's just a one-off incident, you know?
0: What's he? Is he still in his old Fiat?
1: Uh-huh.
0: Is he? Oh, here he comes. Tommy?
1: Flo Rida, is it?
0: Oh, I thought we had to buzz in.
1: Oh, sorry.
0: Do you have to buzz in?
1: Yeah, we do. I forgot we weren't a team.
0: Is it Flo Rida, I believe. And it's I'm going to go out on a limb and say it's not called Apple Bottom Jeans. Mm-hmm. And it's not called Boots with the Fur.
1: Is it called Low?
0: And it's not called Looking at Her. It's called Low. Oh, my gosh. I was about to ask the stupidest question. I was about to say, is that an Atlanta accent? And I've completely forgot why his name is Flo Rida. Oh, here's Gustav.
1: Oh, that's a good song. That's the new one that's out.
0: He was hammering.
1: I don't know who sings it. I don't know who sings it.
0: Buzz in, have a go. Tommy.
1: I don't know.
2: En français?
0: It is... En français, it's Pierre. It is Marco Pierre White stepping out of the kitchen and onto the decks. It is.
2: He's not
0: the DJ.
2: Little. He's huge.
0: Yeah, he's a big boy. It's Hugo Weaving.
2: Huge
0: ass. Is he huge ass? Is it huge ass?
2: Hugel
0: Eugenie Bouchard.
2: We're done with the name now.
0: Oh,
2: what's the name of the song?
1: It's called the guy's
2: Hugel. Yeah.
1: Yeah. I don't know.
3: How
1: am
3: I
1: going to
3: get that?
0: The song is called...
2: Because I've said it so many times on this show, and every time we talk about it.
0: Is it called The Leaning Tower of Eiffel?
2: No, it's Moving to the Sun.
0: Oh, why are you moving to the sun? That's a tune.
1: Isn't it?
2: What do you reckon they're saying?
0: I like ducks by the pond. No.
1: It's
0: I'm sure something.
1: Makes me want to go out to the clubs. I haven't wanted to go out to the clubs in a while.
0: Poor Lid Dance School. It's Bounce? Tommy?
1: No.
0: Is it not? Oh, he's coming back. Oh, yeah. I know that song, too.
1: Yeah.
0: Yeah. Is that Ugel as well?
2: It's not Ugel.
0: Oh, it's a move to the moon.
2: No.
1: Have you ever heard of
2: I actually don't think I've ever heard of the artist.
1: Who's the artist? No.
2: Mobin Master featuring Karen Chavez.
0: Oh, Mobin Master. I was Mobin's apprentice.
1: Who's done this one today? If we know Mobin Master and Karen Chavez.
2: Well, we'll get Guzzy to go a bit slower.
0: Okay.
1: It's a tune, but I don't know what it's called.
2: Should we check with the mount?
0: I reckon we just keep moving.
2: Yeah. You show me love.
0: But here comes Gustav again.
3: Oh my God, Gustav, drive slower. What's happened?
2: Mount's got his head back going,
1: is
2: you guys
1: Tim
2: don't
1: drunk
2: understand
1: today?
2: Music.
0: What are we doing? B-sides from dance festivals we're at?
4: Some of the most popular songs of all time, guys. Not a big deal.
0: Okay, who is it, Mount? Who's this?
4: It's Janet Jackson, Somebody Call My Lover.
2: Carrie.
1: I love Janet Jackson, but even I wouldn't know that song.
4: Hey, you don't love Janet Jackson?
1: I do, actually.
0: Actually, I reckon Mount's right. I reckon you say you love someone and you only like one of their songs.
1: I don't. I love Janet Jackson. I just don't know that
2: song.
1: As
2: a person?
1: No, as a...
0: Just as what they stand for as a family.
1: She didn't want to contribute to the documentary.
2: Sorry,
1: it wasn't a documentary. It was a film. Anyway, she wasn't a part of it.
0: Didn't she?
1: No.
0: No. They couldn't afford her fee?
1: To be fair, I'm not sure why or what she stands for, but I like her music.
5: This is Carrie and Tommy. Listen to Carrie and Tommy live on the Listener app.
1: So I've heard of a man doing something great on the weekend.
2: Talk to me.
1: And I think it's good sometimes to shout out those in the world that maybe don't often get talked about that are doing cool stuff.
2: Yep.
1: So the man we're going to speak to is Nathan Braddock. He has founded a group called Buddy Up, and this weekend he is running a marathon in Geelong alongside one of his buddies. And I'm going to bring him into the show now. Nathan Braddock, welcome.
6: Thank you, guys. How are you?
1: Good. So talk to us about what you're actually doing this weekend.
6: Yeah, so this weekend running a marathon. So it sounds really simple, but it's probably not that simple. A lot of hard work and effort's gone into it, but we're ready to go. We're excited and we feel like we're going to give it a good shake.
1: Now, quite a few people have done marathons, but this marathon
0: not
1: is
0: simple,
1: different.
0: Not simple, by the way, Nathan. It doesn't
1: not
0: sound simple.
1: No.
0: I know there's more to this and there's more coming, but just as a starting position, as just a normal member of society, a marathon is next to impossible. So.
1: Yes, but that is not the reason we have you on. The reason you're doing this marathon, I think, is just wonderful. Tell me who you are running with and a bit about the Buddy Up program.
6: Yeah, so I'm running with Nicholas, or Nick as we call him. He's one of our participants that attend our programs through Buddy Up, which is a program for young men with disability. Our main aim is to try and create opportunities, to try and create social connection for young people with disability. We've got Buddy Up Geelong and Sister Up Geelong now that started at the start of this year, which is for young females with disability, which was all founded in Perth by one of my best mates over there, and we've been lucky enough to bring it to Geelong and really create those opportunities for young people with disability to thrive in our community.
0: And so, Nathan, what was the, what was the spark that led to this?
6: Well, the spark that led to it was probably my own brother-in-law, Maddie. Went to a mainstream school. He left school and instantly overnight, he loses the entire social network. So the real driver for this was creating a space where young people can come, belong, be themselves, find their people, but find connections with those similar to their age. On the mentoring / support worker side, it was really finding young male mentors to connect with young males with disability to try and give that more big brother style relationship.
1: Nathan, you mentioned Nick has autism and this will be his first marathon he's ever run. What have you seen? What change have you seen in him since he started training with you and getting ready for this marathon? What's it brought to his world?
6: He walks around with his chest out now. He's, really well known amongst the boys now as the marathon man or the kid who's running the marathon. Recently, Lee Troop rang to inquire what he needed to do to make the run more accessible, and he threw it out there and said, would anyone want to do the marathon? And we sort of laughed and I said, I actually think I've got a guy that might do it. And as soon as we asked Nick, he was all smiles and said, yep, I'd love to give it a crack. And he has not looked back. And what running or sport or football or basketball or any of these community type sporting events and clubs do is really connect you with other people, but it gives you purpose. So, he gets up 3 to 4 times a week. He follows his plan to a T. It's giving him structure. It's giving him purpose and a real lot of enjoyment as well, and connected him with a lot of people in the community that he may never have met before.
0: Nathan, this is wonderful. I think exposure to people from all different walks of life is very healthy for the human condition. And I think often 100%. If people are in a group of people in the same situation and circumstances to them, they don't necessarily have a drive to better the world. And so I can see the benefits in all of this. How do people get involved?
6: We really look for that personal side of things. People that want to make a difference, they innately want to care for people and make the world a better place. We love someone to have a Cert 3 and individual support and all of those things. But again, I meet with everyone that we employ for a coffee and I just talk to them about what drives them, why they think they'll be a great mentor to someone young with a disability, what their experience is. With disability, we find a lot of lived experience is awesome. Someone with a brother or a cousin or a parent or, even an elderly person that they've had to care for, and it just shows that they care. But we do find a lot of uni students that are doing speech therapy or occupational therapy or behaviour support or nursing ties in really well.
1: Well, good luck for the weekend, Nathan. How's your body feeling? Are you ready to fire?
6: We are ripe and ready to go. Yep. We have a Thursday run club, which is actually a point to pinnacle run club, Carrie.
1: Oh.
6: So we had our Thursday morning run with the boys and a bit of a shakeout. And now we're ready to go. Myself and Nick are primed. And the boys at Buddy Up and the girls at Sister Up have been making signs over the last 2 days, some Go Nick signs, some Go Buddy Up, Go Sister Up. And we'll just be part of the community with everyone else cheering on. Everyone, whether that's doing the 1 mile all ability run or it's the 6.5K, the half marathon or the marathon, everyone's achieving a goal for themselves and everyone deserves to be cheered on there.
0: Nathan, you're doing great work. And to young Nick, all the best for the run. Mm-hmm. Go well, have fun, enjoy yourselves. Nathan Braddock, thank you so much.
6: Thank you so much, guys. Appreciate it.
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10: Ahoy to my diatonic, Hamish.
11: Mm-hmm. Okay. Diet tonic?
10: No. Okay. Diatonic water?
11: Thought we might be calorie-saving beverages.
10: Ahoy to my chromatic.
12: We are musical scales.
10: Yeah, yes, we are, but no, this might change it then. I'm tremolo.
11: I'm out. I don't care about the theory of music. I just feel it.
10: Feel it.
12: Keys for music?
10: Different types of harmonicas.
12: Oh,
10: yeah. You are the most common one, used by Billy Joel and Bob Dylan, Piano Man.
11: Absolute favourite harmonica.
10: Jack,
11: chromatic. More like a jailhouse harmonica.
10: Yes.
12: Chromatic, I assume, means you got every note, so most versatile.
10: You have often have 12 to 16 holes. Yeah, mm-hmm. Where Hames is running with 10.
11: Where are they? Like, what have we got? Eyes, nostril, mouth, ears, a couple of others I can think of.
12: Can you tell me the famous musicians who use the chromatic?
10: I can't tell you that, my friend. Yeah. Tremolo harmonic, two reeds instead of one. So,
11: is there a reed in a harmonica?
10: Yeah, that's it goes across and on the inside, across the whole thing.
11: Cool. Just thought it was a box with holes in it.
10: Yeah. Mine's a bit more old-timey sound, more traditional songs. Bit of a stalwart harmonica.
11: All right. Yeah, good deep dive into harmonicas.
10: Yep.
11: But again, you're speaking just a language I refuse to hear, just feel.
10: Just you feel music, that's right. Also, ahoy also to Rob, who used the very easy use system at hamishnetty.com to tell us what he's been up to.
13: Ahoy, boys. I'm currently driving across the Nullarbor right now, and unfortunately, I'm down to my last snack, the dreaded Toblerone. With all hospitals miles away, these could be my last words, as the internal bleeding may get to me first from those sharp edges.
11: Be careful.
13: Goodbye. May the gusto be with you. Always.
11: Oh, it really was a farewell note from the desert.
12: Yeah. You won't be playing too many harmonicas after eating a Toblerone.
11: Wow. One of the safer places to eat them, though, going across the Nullarbor, obviously you can hold them out the window and let the sun blunt the edges ever so slightly, take off the sharpness and move. I'm sure, Jack, you've tried before.
12: A lot of work for a chocolate. I would just avoid it altogether.
11: Safety first, though. Yes. I've seen Jack, when he's not aware I'm looking after we go home after doing the show, sitting in his Tesla at the traffic lights with a Toblerone on a toothpick and a cigarette lighter and just... And just slowly melting the edges off. And I look to my left, see Andy in the car, patting his pockets down, going, where's the lighter? And I go, oh, my boys.
12: I didn't see that.
10: There's a wave of just celebrity products coming out. You can't have a product without a celebrity attached. Would you agree?
11: I agree. Can't have a celebrity without a product attached.
10: Yeah.
11: Almost.
10: Yes.
11: And look, what are those two guys that with the TV thing?
10: Well,
11: that's clever, actually.
10: That's clever.
11: That's just a classic. Two guys see a product. They fall in love with it. They choose to share their...
10: Yes.
11: They choose to share it with their friends, family, and public.
10: Yeah.
11: That's not what we're talking about.
10: No.
11: We're talking about... More inventing your own stuff.
10: Yes, and the area I've
11: whilst
10: found,
11: we did a little bit of the technology in Hubble.
10: We did a little bit.
11: I did a bit of soldering.
10: You like?
11: I did a bit of soldering.
10: That was us.
11: And wrote a bit of the code, and then was also like, but I'm not arrogant.
10: No.
11: And so, sure, get some other engineers to work on it.
10: They did a wonderful job.
11: Job.
10: The area that I feel is getting flooded at the moment is wines.
11: Well, it was tequila for a while, wasn't
10: yes,
11: it?
10: Yeah. I mean, but everyone's bringing out like Ricky Ponting bought out a wine.
11: Ponting bought out a wine,
10: and then Tim Robards at the moment.
11: Do you reckon it's because
12: Scott Pendlebury, AFL player,
11: he got a wine,
10: and they have to write something on the back of it to try and give
11: tell
10: them
11: you that they were at the cellar door.
10: Yes, yeah. Or give you, so like Ricky Ponting wrote something along the lines of "There's like it's called like." Well, you know, the end of the day or last session or something like that. Like, right, like gotcha. And then he goes, there was nothing better than sharing a red with your mates in the change room. And I'm like,
11: you don't ever remember that after an Ashes win, spraying each other with a Pinot.
10: So,
11: okay. All right, boys, we did it. We've returned the Ashes. Hey, punter, bring across the Pinot.
2: That's the one that gets too hot.
10: Sorry, mate, just doing a podcast.
2: So sorry.
11: Just have a bloke walking in at high fizz.
10: Bloke, what did he say?
11: Because that's the one that gets too hot. I think he's pointing at a TV.
10: Okay. Sorry, we just got interrupted mid-pod.
11: I don't know if we got that or not. Anyway.
10: Actually, Jack, was that an accident? Or was it? Hit the card, Jack.
12: Oh, wow. Okay.
11: Oh, really?
5: Hamish and Jack, unbeknown to you, you are now both part of an investigative game. You are now both part of an investigative game.
6: Close enough.
5: We are here to decide which one of you will be a more reliable witness in a police investigation. Yes, I watch way too much Law & Order SVU.
11: Should pay more attention.
5: Police have confirmed that a male suspect entered the podcast premises 5 minutes ago discussing the temperature of the studios before robbing the Banh Mi store of all its crispy pork, and I should have taken a breath, leaving lunchgoers devastated.
14: I just went for a Banh Mi and they were completely out of pork. Who would do this?
5: Hamish and Jack, you are now ear witnesses. Can you pick the pork thief from the police lineup of four suspects?
11: So glad it's not visual. First of all, well done.
12: Awesome. I love this. More of this.
11: More of that. Well, you're confident because you had a front-on view.
12: I did see the guy.
11: And so what we're really doing here is testing. Yeah, but I mean...
12: I hardly heard him.
11: When you can see the lips, you get a much better chance. Now,
10: that's true.
11: I'll be getting based on peripheral, putting me well behind the eight ball. However, I'm willing to play.
12: I agree. I had a front-on view, so I saw a lot. Hardly heard anything, because when I'm on the pod, my ears are tuned to you guys.
10: Okay.
11: So untrue. It's your hobby. Your arms are fast asleep.
10: Well, in another studio adjacent to us, I have four suspects. They're each going to step
11: forward. Hang on. So it's the guy that said that one's a bit too hot?
10: Yes. They're each going to step forward.
11: I mean, I was so shocked when he came in. I was just like, are we all seeing this?
10: Yeah,
11: I was like,
10: what happens during something?
11: Yeah, that's true. But I was just like, hey, mate, what are you doing?
10: A man stepped in a high viz. He said this phrase, is this the one that gets too cold? And is this the one that gets too hot? Then sorry, sorry, sorry. So could suspect number one please step forward and give us the line?
12: Is this the one that gets too cold? And is that the one that gets too hot? Sorry, sorry, sorry.
10: Oh, wow. This is so
11: go
10: hard.
11: Again. No, go the next one.
10: Next one. Suspect number two, please step forward and say the line.
15: Is this the one that gets too cold? And is this the one that gets too hot?
11: Go to number three.
10: Didn't even get his sorry, sorry, sorry. Okay, this is number three now.
15: Is this the one that gets too cold? And is that the one that gets too hot?
11: No.
10: Okay. Sorry, sorry, sorry. Can you put that bit in there?
15: Sorry, sorry, sorry.
10: You say it to me there for not adding it?
11: Can I have number two say sorry, sorry, sorry?
15: Sorry, sorry, sorry.
11: Yep. Okay, number four, please.
10: Who's running this? You're meant to be...
11: Hang on, guys. Don't put other audio in my bandwidth.
15: Is this the one that gets too cold?
11: No.
15: Yeah, that's fine. The one that gets too hot? Sorry, sorry, sorry.
10: This is a competition between you and Jack.
11: Oh, yeah, sorry. I think it could be number four, Jack.
12: Tell me if you were doing the same thing. I wasn't trying to match it with what I remember hearing. I was just trying to match it with the guy...
11: 100% was matching it with his face and his...
12: Does this sound like the guy I saw?
10: Now, I've watched a lot of Law & Order. Is there any that you'd like to hear again, guys?
11: Well, I don't want to make any... This is where it isn't Law & Order, because they never have competing witnesses to win Best Witness. They're actually just more interested in the truth.
10: Anyone else you'd like to hear again?
12: Go through quickly, 1 to 4, no breaks.
6: Wow.
16: Oh, my God.
11: Points off. This guy, he's too indecisive.
10: You can have one each, Jack. Who would you like to
12: have? Okay, number one.
10: Number one again?
17: Is this the one that gets too cold, and is that the one that gets too hot?
10: Sorry. Thank you. Again, was that to me, or was that... No, okay, that was
11: the one. I thought they were rushing there, sorry.
10: Okay.
11: I'll hear number three again, please.
6: Is that the one that gets too cold? And is that the one that gets too hot? Sorry.
10: Give us number two again, just because, and then we'll go to number four as well. Number two?
6: Is that the one that gets too cold? And is that the one that gets too hot? Sorry.
11: That sounded more like a hey. That's a catchphrase.
10: And number four, one more time.
15: Is that the one that gets too cold? No. And is that the one that gets too hot?
11: You can go home.
12: Oh, I don't mind number four. That's weird.
11: Then lock it in.
10: Okay. You will both now text me who you think it is. 1, 2, 3, or 4. Jack?
12: I've entered mine.
10: Has entered his.
11: I've entered mine on the electronic keypad. Shame you can bring some of the 100 gear in here.
10: You're going to send it through to me, Ham?
11: That's it. Yes,
12: slow phone.
10: Jack has selected...
11: Yeah, brand new Yamaha Plus.
10: Jack has selected number four. You're right to giggle, Ham.
11: Couldn't have been further from number four.
10: Number four.
11: Number four, he was on the other side of town when this happened.
10: Hang.
11: Wait till you see number four, Jack, standing next to our criminal. You will piss yourself. But there's no number four is a taller guy, possibly with glasses.
12: I think he's got it.
10: Really? Okay.
11: Trust me, I can hear crime.
10: Haim wrote 3 with a hunch on 2. Now you're going to...
12: You can't have double guess.
11: It's like blackjack.
10: Would you like to...
11: 25 on 3, 5 on perfect pairs.
10: Would you like to do 3 or 2?
11: Look, I think in the redo, I liked 2. I think I actually liked 2, sorry, the best.
10: You've got it.
11: It's 2.
10: Two.
12: Oh, yeah. He's got it. Wow. He's good. Hey? Good. Number 2. All of them, please come back.
11: Gravelly a voice.
12: In order.
11: Bring them in order. Criminals.
12: Number one was tall.
11: Oh, okay. I thought number one might have been similar to number four.
10: Yes, thank you. Number two.
11: There he is. There he is. Sorry, I was so mean before.
15: I'm sorry I interrupted your podcast.
11: I was shocked. I was actually trying to read the name of your business because I was like, who are these guys? We've never had anyone walk into the studio. It was the most blatant walk-in of all time.
15: And an aircon tradie that has a microphone attached to them. We're trying to hide that as well.
11: If I was paying more attention, I would have noticed the mic lump.
10: Thank you very much. Number three, please show yourself.
11: Yeah, see, similar, bearded, yeah. And I'm not, this is just because the neck affects the voice, they have the same diameter neck.
12: Come on, you didn't know that.
11: I did know that. I didn't know about the beard, but they both have the same gravel in the voice box.
10: And number four.
12: Oh, number four doesn't look anything like
11: our
12: suspect.
11: Not what I expected.
10: Hamish, tremendous victory. You would be a more reliable ear witness. Yeah. Let's hope all crimes happen near you and not near Jack.
11: Just quickly, though, what's Ricky Ponting's wine?
12: I did actually want to hear about Ricky Ponting's wine.
10: Okay.
11: What does it say on the back of his wine?
10: Tim Robards.
11: What's Tim Robards got on his?
10: So he's got a rosé out that Beck really likes. So I want to preface that, called El Rose. And he said, every sip of this rosé is a tribute to the overwhelming love and joy I felt bringing my daughter into this world, which is nice.
11: Well, it makes it sound like she was conceived under a slightly boozy haze.
10: But then when he says, I wanted to share a taste of that, I tasted the wine.
11: That's probably too much.
10: And I didn't think, as soon as I tasted it, oh my gosh, I've just had a baby.
11: I think this tastes like the bond between a father and child. Mm. However, I mean, you know, it's not the first time people have used flowery language on wine.
10: Oh, you just have to put something.
11: And look, I understand what's going on here. You look at Clooney, you look at Timberlake, you go, okay, where's my 500 mil?
10: Yeah.
11: I could do it with alcohol.
10: Yep.
11: What do you want me to do? In stores at vintage sellers? I don't care. if that's what it takes, I'm there.
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18: 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And for more of the boys, search Hamish and Andy on Listener.
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1: Southwest's here.
2: Guys, I asked to start today. It's not quite a segment, Sleuth. Well, it might be, but I'm not going to prosecute. This is where we see or hear another show doing something similar to what we've done, potentially lifted. This came.
3: What is this then? Just a cautionary investigation, or is this just to let you know that we're watching? Is this just to let someone know we're watching?
2: It is. It comes from Kiss 97.3. They did Guess the Fish for Billie Eilish, where they rang a restaurant and they'd guess what fish is the fish of the day that day, and if that person could guess it,
3: they got tickets.
2: They got tickets.
3: Okay.
2: Now. Pizza Lotto
3: is a beloved food-based guessing game that does have a similar mechanic behind it.
2: Then I thought to ask myself, maybe it's on us. We haven't played Pizza Lotto this year, and maybe people think it's fair game, like with squatters sitting in a house.
3: Oh, like how Disney lost the rights to Mickey and stuff.
2: Yes, exactly. So I thought, look, we had to rejig, get Pizza Lotto back out there today.
3: So this is us coming back to the old property just to open it up,
2: yeah.
3: Just to see if anyone's squatting.
2: Yes, and joining us is Liv, who is desperate to play. Liv, ahoy to you.
3: Always a good day.
4: Ahoy.
3: Liv, it's so exciting. We haven't played Pizza Lotto for some time, and it is always, you can feel the energy lift in the studio here when it's Pizza Lotto time. Liv, you've obviously heard the segment before.
4: Yes, yeah, I'm super excited. I did just want to say before I start, I'm going to try not to mention Mr. Ralph while I'm here.
3: We appreciate that, Liv.
2: We really appreciate it. You've taken the pledge.
3: Nothing finer than keeping your mouth tightly shut unless it's opening for pizza.
2: Now, Liv, do you have an idea of what pizza you're going to go with, or are you going to vibe it just based off how Pino reacts when he picks up the phone? You can sense maybe from his voice that there's a marinara in there.
4: I think I'm going to go for my favourite pizza, but I'll see what the vibe is, obviously, at the time.
3: Okay, yeah, that's really good. Yeah, so have a plan, be willing to adapt. Okay. Do you have a favourite past episode of Pizza Lotto that you can recall, a favourite moment, a favourite pizza that's ever come out?
4: I don't know. I think I was just doing a backlog listen, and I think I did hear one. I think the first one where it was actually successful was a bit of a thrill because I know that's not common.
3: Yeah. It's very hard. It's very hard.
2: Yeah. Are you ready to go, Liv?
4: I am ready to go.
2: All right, let's jump into it, Jacko.

0: All right, Liv, good luck. We're about to call the number right now.
1: Okay, I'm excited.
0: Yes, sir.
2: You should be.
3: It's Pino.
2: Pino!
3: Yeah.
2: It's Hamish and Andy.
3: Hey, how are you?
2: Hey!
3: Hello, how are you? All right.
4: We haven't talked to you this year.
2: We miss you.
3: Yeah, I miss you too. Oh. When you come around?
2: Very soon.
4: Very soon.
3: Yeah,
4: but
3: good,
4: we've got,
3: good,
4: we've
3: good,
4: got someone. Thank you. We've got someone standing by. Her name's Olivia, who wants to play Pizza Lotto.
3: Okay, go ahead.
2: Here we go. Okay,
3: tell me. I got a few pizza inside.
2: Ooh, that's our first question. Do you have a pizza in? Okay. Remember, Olivia, you're guessing the next pizza to be ready from the oven. Olivia, give Pino your guess.
3: Olivia, go ahead.
1: So you wouldn't be advising no pizza. Obviously, there is.
2: There's pizzas in there.
4: Yes.
1: Exciting. Okay. Yes.
4: That's exciting that he's giving that away. We don't normally get that leg up.
2: Sometimes there is no pizza.
4: No pizza is normally an option.
0: So, Olivia, you've increased your chances.
1: I'm going to guess my favorite pizza order, which is a Hawaiian or ham and pineapple.
3: You got it, Olivia. Yes, you got ham and pineapple inside.
2: But is it the next pizza ready? Pizza?
4: I feel like you're just wanting her to win.
3: No, we got ham and pineapple inside. Yes.
2: Is it the next one that's ready?
3: The one that's ready, yeah.
2: Okay.
4: Thank you.
1: Thank you, Peter.
3: Tell Olivia she got a free pizza when it come in.
4: Oh,
2: look at incredible. That. What a chance.
4: Thank you.
3: Okay.
4: Peter. Okay, bye.
2: Thanks, Peter.
3: Thank you. Bye.
4: Bye.
2: Never takes
4: a day off.
2: Olivia, he's never not there. Olivia, obviously Olympics are coming up pretty soon. You're not going to the Olympics?
1: I don't. Plan on it.
2: No, I was just thinking if you were on the team, like as a gymnast or something, boy, you'd be hoping for a judge as lenient as Pino. It's a 10. Bars, 10.
4: Fell over. Landed on my back.
2: You're the winner. Gold medals for everyone.
4: Liv, congratulations. We'll send you out a winner hat. I think it might be the first one we've ever sent out since Hamish got the hats, mate.
1: Okay.
4: Got way too many of them, mate.
2: Had min order 100. Did you think Pino was telling the truth?
4: Yeah, this is interesting.
1: I think Pino, I don't understand the mind of Pino. Obviously, we've had the controversy with him being Australian or Italian.
2: Yeah, no, that was settled. Yeah. That was settled. Using wigs and secret cameras.
1: But I do tend to feel like he's an honest man.
2: I agree. I think we were just shocked how easy it was to get the win today.
4: Olivia, thanks so much. Congrats.
1: Okay, thank you, boys.
2: Fellas, tell me if you have this situation. One thing that I get, no trouble, but I suppose some feedback on, I get notes on.
0: The survey result would be not satisfied.
2: Yes.
0: A small, frowning emoji.
2: The feedback's verging on reprimanding a little bit.
4: Okay.
2: Is if I buy something online, which is not uncommon, specifically clothing, right? Or new from the shops. If I have some clothing and I wear it straight away, I get heavy feedback on not washing something first.
4: Oh, what?
2: After buying it brand new.
0: Nah.
2: Have you ever heard that, Jack? Would you buy a t-shirt and wear, like, you pull it out of the plastic? Like, let's say it's a t-shirt and comes in, like, some plastic, vacuum seal, like, well, whatever, you open it up, take the tag off, put it on.
5: I feel like that's where it's at its most premium. With every wash, it degrades a tiny little bit.
4: Yeah. Beck also has a problem, though. She says you should have washed that before wearing it. Why?
2: Yeah. I keep going to it's showroom condition. It's like a brand new car. You don't take your brand new car to the car wash.
4: No, you don't.
2: It's the cleanest it ever is.
4: Yes.
2: And that analogy actually holds up perfectly. Mm. Like usually because those are like, yeah, but it's the factory. You've got to wash the factory off it. You don't know who's been touching it at the factory. And I'm like, same with the car.
4: Yeah.
2: Same with the car. And yet you'd be ridiculed should you wash a brand new car. Like, I got to get this new car smell out of it. No, you don't. You protect that at all costs. Maybe you should wear the t-shirt 4 or 5 times before finally giving in to its first wash.
4: I agree. And
0: who's touching it, and what does it matter if they've touched it?
5: Yeah, because I mean, just visually clean.
0: Yeah, exactly. Yeah. If you, as soon as you put it on, people brush past you all the time. If you had the same theory, you couldn't touch anything.
2: Yeah, that's true. I mean, but also, I'm like, you've got to see these factories, honey. The factories these days.
0: Yeah.
2: Factories these days are just beautiful. Like, the conditions. Like, when have you ever... You know, like, you see little things pop up on Instagram from time to time, like how stuff's really made. Mm-hmm. Like, oh, did you know this is like, you know, this is how they're making hairbrushes or whatever. Factories are quite incredible. Sometimes on TV, you'll see a docker come up, like, world's greatest factories. They're all, I mean, the amount of stuff people have to make at the moment, there's no room for things falling on the floor. Like, apart from the chocolate factories we've covered on this show before, there's the odd mishap or two.
5: Yeah, but you never get a T-shirt without sleeves or something like that.
0: No, no.
2: That's the thing, and it's just like, honey, these production lines are mint condition.
0: Yeah, yeah. And I'd imagine it's like a beer getting canned. I think it's self-folding and gets put in plastic. I don't think anyone's touching it at all. In fact, you'd be asked not to get your hands in there for risk of losing a digit.
2: I agree. I reckon probably with most clothing you wear, it has not been touched by a human hand. You're talking about something you get from the shops.
0: Can I throw in while we're getting another little fashion gripe, clothes-based gripe?
2: Yeah.
0: Have you guys ever put on the correct outfit first time, according to your partner?
2: Yeah, no. I don't actually get it.
0: It's all clothes of export. I don't know anything that she hasn't bought for me, but now I don't even get the combos right, apparently. Like, so she'll have bought me her stuff, and I put it on, and she goes, oh, going to wear that top. I'm like, what? She goes, with those pants, they're jeans. What do you mean?
5: I thought,
0: like,
5: jeans went with everything.
2: I agree, Jack. And they used to. Used to be a time where jeans was the only pants a man would wear.
0: So now
2: jeans have slipped into some sort of you wouldn't wear jeans world. The other thing that I'll never get right. I mean, I often sort of slightly given up a bit, like, unless it's a giant error. I'm allowed to just generally, it's just generally accepted I'm sloppier than her.
0: Yeah, yeah.
2: But if we're going out for a date night or something, I will get, my argument is I see people out at restaurants all the time wearing T-shirts.
0: Like all the time.
2: Look at the Grammys, right? Yeah. That's a red carpet event. See some of the shit people wearing at the Grammys? Like, everyone's wearing sneakers and a suit. Like, we're actually moving more casual.
0: Yes.
2: That's my argument I'm trying to pull. Sometimes I'll get from Zoe as I'm just getting ready quietly and respectfully in the background because she's doing like 5 costume changes. I'll just get ready and she'll just see me out the corner of her eye and she'll be like, it's not a T-shirt, night. And I'll go, no, I'm putting something on over it. Is it under T-shirt? This is a base layer. Yeah. You'll never see it. It's a base coat.
0: I now walk to my wardrobe and open it up and it feels like a Rubik's Cube. I'm looking at all the things going, I guess I could try that with that. But I look at the wardrobe and go, I should be able to get this right 50% of the time. Like putting in a USB stick.
5: Yeah.
0: I feel like I should be able to.
2: Which side is this?
0: But I'm getting it wrong every single
5: time. Like a USB stick. It seems to always go in the wrong way the first time.
2: It's
5: 50-50.
2: I made the mistake of going, I can't remember what the outfit was, but it was something like I had, like, I'd chosen an avant-garde day-like sneaker to go out at night. And so if it was something like that, and Zoe's like, no, not for nighttime or whatever. Mm. And I go, Pharrell wears this. And she goes, you're not Pharrell, mate. So there are even rules that other people can do that I'm not allowed to do.
0: Harry Styles gets all the rules.
2: Harry Styles, he's allowed to do whatever he wants when he goes to dinner.
0: He's wearing Crocs with a bucket hat and everyone's legend. Yes. Love this guy.
2: I'm not allowed to wear sneakers and a t-shirt.
0: I'm sitting there in a dumb polo shirt or a shirt.
2: What are my rules? 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Anyway, but whatever you're wearing, wash it first.
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1: The Southwest's hit.
2: And we have a request come in for something that we have not done for a very long time.
3: Mm-hmm. Blow something wide open.
2: Movie in a minute. No, I'm still working on a few cases there. Movie in a minute.
3: Movie in a minute.
2: Movie in a minute.
3: Yes. This is great because there's so many movies in the world.
2: Too many.
3: And to be able to catch up on all of them, impossible.
2: Yep.
3: So instead, tune in to Hamish Blake, who will give you the exact feeling mm-hmm. and all the information you need in 1 minute for any movie that he's selected. What movie are you going with? Hopefully I haven't seen it.
2: Well, I looked back at some of the best, like a few months, we had this request coming on email and I was like, yep, fair enough. Why don't I look at some of the best movie, like the Oscar nominated, like best picture
3: films. So then you can be a part of conversations at the pub and stuff. And
2: it's good to know. Mm. It's good to get across. No one's watched all of them, but I assume you Oppenheimer'd.
3: I haven't Oppenheimer'd yet, but I'm keen to.
2: That's a bloody long movie to do in a minute.
3: No,
2: that's my worry. I could do it if you want. Have you salt burned?
3: I've salt burned.
2: That could have been interesting.
3: Would have been interesting.
2: We got a bath sound effect. Gurgling. Have you seen Saltburn, Jack?
3: I haven't Saltburn.
2: That explains Jack's neutral face there as he was looking at us and playing the bath.
3: Yeah, there's something in the bath, Jack.
2: Something in the water.
3: Yeah.
2: Something in the water.
3: Yeah.
2: What about this? I thought this could be a good one. Anatomy of a Fall.
3: Oh, I haven't seen that.
2: Okay, yeah. It's a French or possibly German film.
3: Good start.
2: That was nominated for Best Picture.
3: Yeah. So just say European if you're at the pub and you're pretending
2: Alpsy. Okay. Set in the French Alps.
3: Okay.
2: And so bit of context here. I saw this before there was Oscar buzz about it.
3: Right.
2: I watched it on a flight. Would have been in like last December maybe, like near Christmas, flight from Australia to New Zealand.
3: Great.
2: And it was on the plane and, you know, I've got the kids and stuff and I went, I saw the wreaths because I think it did well at Sundance or Cannes.
3: Yeah.
2: And you see the wreaths on the poster. I was like, look, maybe I pick this. It's a foreign film.
3: It's got wreaths.
2: It's got wreaths.
3: Yeah.
2: It'll have subtitles. I can stay, like I can be doing stuff with Rudy next to me and I don't, you know, I can read it. I've got subtitles. So it was actually a good time to watch it. So I booted it up and we were like, good to go. But we're flying Sydney to Queensland, which I think is about a 3-hour flight.
3: Mm-hmm.
2: So I was like, I've got time. Unfortunately, I paused in the middle. Something must have happened with the kids.
3: Uh-huh.
2: And I think for a while I was not going to finish the film.
3: Uh-huh.
2: But it was so good it had got me.
3: Okay.
2: Like, I wonder if I can finish this film. And I hit play again, but the remaining time on the movie was an hour, and flight time was about 48 minutes.
3: Oh, I hate that.
2: So I went, I'll keep going, and then at some point I'm going to have to jump forward and lose 15 minutes of this movie because I would rather miss 15 minutes and then see the end.
3: Did you consider two times play and fast reading?
4: I don't think you get that on a flight.
2: Certainly not that.
3: You can go two times play, but it doesn't give you the audio.
2: And obviously, it would be nice, of course. I wasn't in a situation as lucky as some to go, hey, Jeff, can we just circle for a while? I'd like to finish a movie. I, of course, did not know the pilot and had not been taken on board by a wealthy associate to fly to a football game, as you have been, Andy. So that would have been nice.
3: Would have been
2: But I didn't have the capacity to extend the flight time for my own personal reasons.
3: Next time.
2: So, it would have been very nice. So would you like Anatomy of a Fall, little bit missing.
3: In a minute.
2: But, you know, there's going to be a lot missing because I'm trying to condense a very, very good 2-hour movie.
3: The beauty of this segment, you take out the fluff. Yep.
2: Oh, I'll tell you this too. Once I got to the end, we were queuing up for customs. I said to Zoe, she watched a really good movie on the plane. Unusual choice of the plane. Watched a foreign movie, like subtitles. Anatomy of a Fall. So I've never heard of it. I said, you know, it was all right.
3: Mm.
2: It was pretty good. Then when it got nominated for Best Oscar, I really changed my tune to be like, oh, I loved it.
3: I
2: was blown away from the second I saw that. But really, in that customs, I was like, I'm going to say a crazy thing here. Pretty good. And as he's agreed to by the entire Academy. Yes, that's what I was trying to say. One of the best.
3: Yes.
2: One of the best. Okay, you ready for Anatomy of a Fall? Movie in a minute. Jack, you've got some sound effects that will help create a mystical wall of sound so you'll feel fully immersed in the story.
3: Yep. Your time starts now.
2: Okay, we got a family, mum, a dad, and a boy. He's vision impaired.
3: Okay.
2: Basically, I think completely blind. They are possibly German, possibly French. Think they're German. They move to the French Alps.
3: Mm-hmm.
2: It sort of seems like mum and dad have decided to get away a bit. He's about 11.
3: Mm-hmm.
2: he goes out for a walk with the dog in the Alps.
3: Even though he's got... Yes, he goes out. So he feels
2: around the house and, you know, gets out the door and goes off with the dog.
3: The kid?
2: Yeah. Mate. Quick. Sorry, this is like the opening titles. Yeah, no. He comes back and there's something a bit, like, runs into something as he's coming back to the house. They're in a little chalet, you know, you'd say, I don't know, 500 metres to the nearest neighbour up in the French Alps. Something's on the ground. What is this? Not good. It's his dad. He's fallen.
3: I asked for a thud, but
2: maybe it's insensitive. So he's fallen. Sorry, I didn't check these. Okay.
3: Yeah, so, I saw you fucking handwritten note to Darcy.
2: Didn't even need it because you don't see the fall. That's the whole point of the movie is how
3: it helped
2: fall.
3: Me to see.
2: Okay,
3: help
2: great.
3: Me.
2: Yeah. Okay. So he's yelling out, "Mum, mum, mum!" You know, this is not good. Well, he's just, you know, yelling at mum. Subtitles. And you know, she comes out, calls the cops, like. Good, Jack.
3: It's not a call.
2: They arrive quickly. Yep. It's tragic. So the mum, the woman that plays this role, by the way, incredible actress, don't know her name. I do think she was speaking in German, but again, I didn't have sound on for a lot of this. So
3: yeah, tragic.
2: Yep. Anyway, then it's like, what, you know, how's this happened? We lost dad. Her lawyer kind of comes over, then they're having a chat. It's like, well, you know, you'll be under suspicion. It's like, oh, yeah, well, I hadn't even thought about that. Well, but sure, I'll answer the questions. I'm obviously grieving, but I'll do the right thing. Bit of a chat. The cops, Anna's willing to just be like, we're sure you didn't do it.
3: Really?
2: They've got a few suspicions. Mm. How? But hang on a sec. What was he doing leaning out the window? And you guys both work from home. She was home.
3: Oh, so he's fallen from a top...
2: It's torn from the top floor, it looks like.
3: Oh, I thought he just had a fall out the front.
2: No, third story window.
3: Right.
2: Yep, sorry. That ends the thump. Well, Jack. I just hope the director never uses this. It is a beautiful film. Okay, court time.
3: Yeah,
2: we're going to court. Well, now it's like, okay, court. We're going to court.
3: So she is charged.
2: I think she's charged.
3: Has to be. Voluntary court.
2: Yep, charged. Yeah. And she's like, well, this is ridiculous. Her defense is like, no, we can come up with a better explanation. There's a little bit of blood splatter question of like, but he would have been pitched out of the window, like pushed too far to hit this woodshed where he's hit his head. How come the blood's there? How come there's no blood there? Maybe it snowed. Maybe it melted. There's like quite a lot of, 50-50.
3: Mm-hmm.
2: Then there's a bit where the lawyers go to the house and they're pushing a dummy out the window to just like see how it would have fallen.
3: Okay. Yeah. Yeah. I like the idea that the film only has this sound effect.
2: It's a silent movie about that.
3: Wait for them to be able to
2: poor pick little from. Boy, he's caught in the middle. He's like, what do I remember? What do I not remember? But then, of course, because the mum's under suspicion, they can't discuss the case at home.
3: No.
2: So, but she has to look after him because she's a primary caregiver. So there's a court appointed person that comes and lives in the house.
3: Right.
2: And kind of has to monitor things. Very hard situation for her to deal with.
3: Mm.
2: No one's having a good time.
3: Yeah.
2: It's a great movie. Court. Then, unfortunately, this is where I lost track.
3: Mm-hmm.
2: Then the boy remembers. So the whole thing was like maybe that, you know, did the husband deliberately do this?
3: Oh, yes.
2: Or was he pushed? Did he slip? We don't know. The boy remembered something else. Then they played a bit of argument. Sorry, there was a bit of an argument thing. This is not in a minute, I know.
3: Yeah.
2: There was an argument that had been recorded.
3: Oh.
2: The dad had recorded an argument between the husband and wife.
3: What happened
2: and,
3: in the argument?
2: Well, they were very angry with each other. Okay. And she's like, look, we all fight. That doesn't mean I killed him.
3: No.
2: Interesting.
3: Yeah, it's interesting.
2: Do you want to know the end? I suppose you have to know the end. The boy remembers something.
3: What does he remember?
2: That's the bit I missed. But he remembered something. Basically, he gets up to testify.
3: Uh-huh.
2: Didn't hear what he said.
3: Uh-huh.
2: But afterwards...
3: This is like the most critical point of the film.
2: Yeah. Well, it's actually... I'm still leaving a bit of juicy stuff if you want to go and watch the movie. I do recommend it. Afterwards, it seemed that she got off because they were back. I think she might have fallen in love with her lawyer. I think the end scene...
3: I think...
2: He remembered something.
3: If they finished the film like this...
2: No, he remembered something and it was enough doubt to acquit. Well, there was some pretty powerful court stuff.
3: Yeah.
2: And he, I think I got the impression he was a brave boy and stood up for mum and she needed him. He then at the end, there's just enough to go, maybe she did do it because she's having dinner with the lawyer and she seems happy.
3: Mm. And what's this for? What's the dog for?
2: That's right. He remembered something about the dog. Nothing. There was just a dog at dinner. Last scene, there was a dog in the restaurant while they're having dinner. No, okay, not my finest outing. I'll pick another one. A very good film, worth a watch. I'll pick another one I'm fully seen.
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3: Southwest's hit.
4: We have a game show coming up. The Price is Correct, which is very exciting.
5: Price is Correct featuring the tipping point. We don't know because we still haven't figured out the format, will the whole game be the tip-in point?
4: Yes.
5: Or will there still be the Price is Correct component where we're guessing prices?
4: Yes.
5: And then you don't want to get it wrong because you approach the tip-in point.
4: As an additional click bit of video upload.
5: Yep.
4: We thought it'd be good to put up a video of you getting pushed into a pool or a body of water just to prove that you can swim because the health and safety people are coming at us hard, Jack.
5: It would make a difference for the insurance and the safety people I'm hearing if we said, hey, look,
6: we have
5: a video of Jeff being pushed in the pool. He's a great contestant. He showed us he could do it. He wanted to go in the water. He's got shoes on. Mm. It's not a problem.
4: And watching a bunch of old shows back, Deal or No Deal, Price is Right, etc. There are some very old men and women that get to play those games, and I'm just not sure.
6: We don't want to push them in the pool.
4: I just feel like if they get close to the tip-in point, pushing Gran in and not being able to retrieve her.
5: Yeah, that's true.
4: We don't want to discriminate.
5: That,
4: it's not live.
5: It's not live.
4: We can edit that out.
5: We can bring a stunt person in to put Gran's clothes on and we just shoot.
4: Stop helping me edit her out.
5: We can just stop the record. Stunty comes in, gets dressed in Gran's clothes, puts a wig on, and then we just shoot it from behind or with a fast blow.
4: Should we have another tick box?
6: I'm not a strong swimmer, but I would like the stunt double.
5: Because everyone's going to do that.
4: But we'll just say, video or request a stunt double.
5: Because everyone's going to request a stunt double.
6: Because the videos, then you've got to get a friend to film, you've got to upload it. You've got a better chance if you've got a video.
5: If we sniff that you aren't the kind of person that needs a stunt double and you're just requesting this so you can say you've had a stunt double, we're probably not going to invite you.
4: Yeah, exactly.
5: We'd like to see people willingly able to go in the pool.
4: But if it's like, Marjorie Doreen, Fiddleston. Yeah. 87 years old.
5: She's great TV, but she doesn't want to go in the pool.
4: And she ticks, I will request a stunt double. You go, that's probably fair for Marge.
5: Do you know what? If you tick you want a stunt double for the pool, there's another 50 words or less to explain why you think you need a stunt double. Bearing in mind, we're probably going to have a max of 2 stunt double pushes on the day.
4: Yeah, exactly.
5: So you're doing yourself a disservice here. You're now
6: in a much smaller
5: pool of people that don't want to go in the pool.
6: And then one more question. Will the health and safety people who don't want us to push people in the pool on the day have any problem with you encouraging people to go and film themselves pushing their friends into a body of water
4: now? They don't, because we're not in charge of that pushing.
5: That's voluntary. That's not a condition of entry.
4: No.
5: We're just going to say that.
4: Is it optional?
5: Could help your application.
4: Yes.
5: It's not completely necessary.
6: We're not asking you to do that.
4: And I'm sorry, I was a bit anxious before.
5: You to do that.
4: There are 80-year-olds that would be very comfortable being pushed in a pool.
5: Absolutely. These might not be, there might be some that aren't.
4: Yes.
5: So maximum 2 stunt doubles. I think that covers that. The actual format of the show, we'll figure that out. What about this? Here's the other thing I wanted to bring up. I know we liked the idea of just waiting until we record the game show to reveal all these prizes, but I've got...
6: It goes back to the radio thing. It's like when you've got a prize, you talk about it non-stop.
4: Exactly.
5: I don't know why I always bring this up, but I just remember, Ando, one of our years on radio, they were giving away Kelly Clarkson's convertible.
4: Yeah. Yeah, exactly.
5: I felt like that contest went for 9 months.
4: Yeah, exactly.
5: It just went forever.
4: Yeah.
5: They didn't go, we're giving away a special something that it's owned by a special someone.
4: No.
5: Let you know it was Kelly Clarkson's convertible.
4: Yeah, exactly. Mm. So I think we have to start talking about the prizes, and that will encourage more people to click on the form, apply, and click. Yep.
5: And even if you're an unconfident pool faller, it might give you time to
6: learn to swim.
5: Okay, yeah. I don't love my chances of being one of the only two selected that will be using a stunt double. I'm going to take survival courses, pull survival courses to put me in. Because if we say it was about 134 people in the audience, that's the bleachers number, something like that.
4: Yeah, yeah.
5: They'd be like, I want to be in the 132 that are willing to, you know, go in the pool by themselves.
4: Can we also, with the people that select stunt double, it is assumed that you're bringing the same pair of clothes twice or that you're happy for us to dress you on the day? Because I don't think we can...
5: No, you don't. I think... Oh, you mean it's just a bit of a stop down?
6: Well, if you want them to get out of their actual clothes and then put on...
5: Nan can wander off, get in a robe, and then the stunt...
6: What do you think?
5: Well, I have to give us... All right, if you're doing stunt double, yeah, fine, bring doubles. Or, and give us your dimensions. Also, because we need to get...
4: It'd be quicker because time is money.
5: This is like when dietary requirements. You're like, God, this would be so much easier if just no dietaries. But this is like, okay, we need your dimensions too, because if Nan's 5 foot nothing and we've got, you know, Rachel, who's the stunty, and she's 6 foot six.
4: Yeah.
5: People are going to know. We don't want people to know there's a stunt double. We'll never reveal it.
6: By the time the broadcast goes online, we shouldn't be able to tell as a viewer who the stunt double is.
4: Yeah.
6: Okay.
5: Maybe we'll reserve one of the prizes and go play along at home for everyone if you accurately guessed who the stunt double push-in was.
6: I think it'll be obvious.
4: Bit of home
5: interaction. You show no faith in the stunt community, Jack, and you show no faith in
6: I'll just look for the one that's shot and far away and blurry.
5: If no one more far away.
4: If no one picks it, the stunt double gets the prize.
5: Yep. Yeah. Great.
4: Great.
5: Okay.
4: Okay.
5: You've got to check this stuff off.
4: Yeah.
5: The other thing we were thinking of doing was, do I announce every week one of the prizes?
4: Great.
5: So there'll still be a lot of mystery prizes left. But just to give people a little taste.
4: We've got 30 prizes, don't we?
5: Yeah, there's 29.
4: So if you do one a week for the next 10 weeks, that takes us to the show.
6: Still a lot of surprises.
5: Do you know what? Because I only looked at the list like last week and I was like, man, there's so many things on here. Because it was a frenzy. I actually felt the pressure to just pump out some prizes. One I think is bland.
4: Okay. Do you want to stricken it from the record?
5: I want to sell it.
4: Okay.
5: I'll sell it on Marketplace. I know we're going to take a hit. But then I also saw something awesome on Instagram the other day that I was like, I wish we had more kitty.
4: Yeah, right.
6: Okay. So you're going to sell it and buy something new.
5: Do you know what? We're in the room doing it. In the room was like me and Carly. She was doing a lot of the admin. Like, you know.
4: Should have seen him, Jack.
5: Cambo's filming and I'm like, what? You know, I was like for a second because Instagram couldn't give me ads fast enough.
4: Nah.
5: So I'm bouncing out to other websites and things. I'm like, what do you guys want? What do you guys want? I'm not having a go at Cambo here, but he goes, what about those TVs, like a frame TV, a flat TV? So I'm like, bought it. But then afterwards, I'm like, I appreciate people want TVs, but it just doesn't feel incredible. Exciting enough. It feels like a normal game show.
4: Exactly. Yeah. It's very normal.
5: Yeah. I'm going to be selling that in the background and reinvesting the funds. Yeah. So we're going to take a little haircut on that because I paid full retail. I think I just went straight to a retailer.
4: Yeah.
5: But I think for what I can reinvest, it'll be better.
4: Great.
5: So I'm just letting you know.
4: Yep.
5: And if anything else just feels not right to me, I'll probably, you know, I'll sell those, reinvest the product. So there's going to be a little bit of that going on in the background.
6: How much are you selling the TV for?
5: No, Jack.
4: No, Jack. You might want it. Hey, Jack, I think we might have told you this already, but on Hamish and Out, my first TV show, which is in the exact same studio, which got axed, we had a contest during it and they came down and said, hey, we're giving away, I think it was a TEC.
5: Something like that. JVC, not the top tier electronics brands.
4: Yeah, we're giving away speakers and stuff. We're giving away a JVC television. And can you please say that you win the JVC 40-inch television? And we're like, oh, great. Do we have a sponsor? And they went, no, but we'd like to make it look like we had. So we've gone and bought
5: it. We're going to buy it. We're paying it. Channel 7 is buying it. I was like, so... Wouldn't you be happy if you're from JVC that looks like you're getting an ad? Or whatever? You're like, yeah, they'll be delighted because they've got a sale and a free ad. that's kind of what we've done on this.
4: Yeah. Yes.
5: We spent our own money buying these products.
6: And like, did that work? Did it encourage other sponsors to come on board because they saw the JVC?
4: We were gone by then.
5: Academics. It would be a nice case study to look at. But yes, We burnt the house down before they had time to find that out.
4: Can I say this then to anyone whose products we've bought? If you feel that we've done a good job presenting the brand, you can retrospectively pay us. You can
5: pay us money or product.
4: Pay no money. You can reach out, money. So then we can put it back into the kitty to do more fun things. So if you feel like you did get a bit of worth, be good, be kind, and just
6: answer that. It's going to be so slim.
4: Well, all I'm
5: imagine,
4: saying is that
5: imagine they've got Jax running the company.
4: Yeah. Mm-hmm.
5: I did like that. I thought they could have done better. I'm not going to open the checkbook on this occasion.
4: We might be surprised.
6: Yeah, we might be surprised. And doesn't that open up a new area of concern because we weren't allowed to mention who the sponsor of the game show is. So if someone retroactively goes, yes, that was my friend TV, I consider that a sponsor. Here's the money. Mm. Now we've again had a sponsor on the show competing with the primary sponsor.
5: Oh, yeah, we've accepted money for a brand we did mention.
4: Yeah. All right.
5: Maybe just under the table. Do you want to just do that?
4: Yeah, let's go under the table. Yeah, absolutely.
5: We'll just go a la Jack, like preferred method. Yeah. So when you go around, you go into Jack's house, why are the tables so high? I prefer it so there's more space under the table.
6: For dealings. Hey, what price?
5: And table's nearly at the roof. Yes, I'm going to another table under the table where we can meet, catch up, show each other laptops. Okay.
4: What prize do we have today?
5: First prize reveal.
4: All right, here we go.
5: Here we go.
3: It's a new
5: table tennis training robot.
4: A table tennis training robot?
5: Table tennis training robot. Wow. From what I remember, the Omni S Pro table tennis ball picker is a robot from a company that makes table tennis robots. Think of it like a little tennis ball machine that fires balls over your side of the table so you can hit them back. But from what I, again, from what I remember, there's sort of like a net system behind the table that catches the balls you hit back, returns them, sort of they feed back down back into the robot, and it just keeps pinging balls at you, and you can train table tennis by yourself.
4: Oh, pretty good. I love that.
5: I can't say how much it is.
4: No.
5: Because obviously that it could feature in one of the games where you have to guess the price. But let me just say this. It's more than you'd think.
6: Does it come with the table or your BYO table?
5: It's a robot, Jack. Does a ball machine come with a tennis court? It is the technology itself is the outstanding part. And the net system. Again, from what I remember, it was very big and it would all kind of feed back into the robot. And I think there's different settings on the robot.
4: I love it.
6: That's
4: I
6: love good.
5: It. I think it even puts spin on it. I might be making that bit up, but it seemed like the kind of machine that could do that.
4: Head to hamishnandy.com, guys, and more coming.
5: That's better than a TV.
4: Yeah, easily.
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1: The Southwest's hit.
2: Ham.
3: Well, we have to, let's just discuss this very, very quickly, but we are talking about it a lot off air. Might as well get it off our chests. But also acknowledging that we know this can't become a golf podcast, even though three of us enjoy playing golf, but as we previously agreed to on the show, you can sometimes talk about painting. Painting's something we all understand, painting something everyone likes. And Ando, you and I went away for a very special painting holiday on the weekend where we were not only
4: took all our brushes and painted for four days in a row.
3: I was so excited. I even bought a brand new smock there, a couple of smocks and a couple of new painting hats, berets, I suppose, but more of a peaked beret, you'd call it a cap, at this very special painting club we went to over in New Zealand. Mm. A very fancy painting club. Mm. Like
4: one of the best painting clubs in the world, isn't it?
2: Yeah.
3: Kind of club where if Leonardo da Vinci did get reincarnated, he'd be kicking himself that he couldn't paint. He couldn't paint there. It's a real nice place to paint.
2: Yeah.
3: And what's the best way to describe this? I went to paint my picture during one of the painting sessions.
2: Yeah.
3: And if you've ever had the experience, this is very rare in painting, where you put I'll just do the undercoat, and then I'll paint the Mona Lisa. You put the undercoat on, and lo and behold, you've accidentally body painted the Mona Lisa with the undercoat.
4: You were expecting it to be one stroke.
3: Yes. You've accidentally painted a complete picture.
4: He's had a hole in one.
3: Hole in one is what you'd call it in golf, but a one-stroke Mona Lisa is what you'd call it in painting golf club. Very rare to do as an artist.
4: Just to put aside the analogy for a second, he's had a hole in one, Jack.
2: Incredible.
4: Now, this was incredible, right?
3: Couldn't believe it. My soul left my body. It's quite wild because, of course, okay, we probably just have to use the terminology of golf, small ball golf here to clarify. I have had a hole in one at foot golf before, but I think we're just going to keep them separate just because small ball golf is a bit harder to have a hole in one in. Because the hole is very small and it's a long way away. When you hit the ball down
4: For this particular shot, 165 metres away in a tiny hole. It's the size of a coffee mug.
3: Mm. My eyes aren't that great. And I've been in that position before where you're like, you think something good has happened, but you just can't see the ball anymore. And it's about 20 metres away from the hole and it's rolled off the back. But we're with people who are like looking, everyone's looking down there going, no, I think it's in. But you just dare not believe. You're just looking at those lotto numbers, you're looking at the TV, they're lining up, you go,
4: it could be hiding behind the pin,
3: because your brain, I've not won Powerball, but it would be like that feeling of going, hang on a sec, are those numbers these?
4: Yeah, you just don't keep checking. Celebrate too early.
3: Am I watching something that I taped from last week? And I'm watching an old Powerball telecast? That would be horrible. Just check everything. You just don't want to be the guy that takes your top off, spins it around your head, runs down there, and then finds the ball 10 metres away from the hole.
4: Yes.
3: So and then disbelief.
4: It is disbelief because we were very much lost for words, and you see a lot of men just laughing and giggling almost delirium.
3: This is so confusing for my wife.
4: Yeah. So, I mean, it's not going to mean much, but my brother was filming and you'll hear how lost for words, but how high on giggles we are.
3: It's just delirium. Mm. It was just pure delirium.
2: Can I ask something? This special fancy course in New Zealand is also where Andy got his hole-in-one?
4: Yes.
3: It is.
2: So it's an easy course to get a hole-in-one.
3: That's what first thing my dad said was like, he got confused.
2: It must be an easy course.
3: He goes, oh, didn't Andy get a hole-in-one in the same hole? What's going on with that hole? Is it like the
2: was
3: hole.
2: It, was it the same hole?
4: No, it wasn't the same hole.
3: And you and Noel Blake can join the air poppers club as you try and take the wind out of our sails and deflate our balloon of excitement.
2: I think it's interesting that Andy got it there and Andy's friend Marty got a hole in one there. Is that, am I getting that right?
4: Years ago, though. Yeah. People get
2: so,
4: them.
2: Yeah, I get it.
3: People do get them.
2: Three different holes. Maybe they make it easier at a fancy course so that.
3: To use the Powerball analogy, Jack, maybe this is like going, oh, hang on a sec. Someone's bloody winning this every week. It's not that hard.
2: No, but it'd be like
3: every
2: you
3: day
2: and
3: you open up the paper, someone's won Powerball.
2: No, but it'd be
3: really
2: like
3: hard.
2: Andy winning week one, you winning week two, Marty winning week three.
4: This is what I find interesting. Basically, people have been split between two different things. One is jubilation. The other is a little bit of anger.
2: Totally. It's jubilation and jealousy, and they're coming in equal parts to me.
3: You were the first jealous cab off the rank, Jack.
4: I'll give you another one. Mick Malloy this morning.
3: He's jealous.
4: He came up to me. This is what he said, and I had to quickly write it down so I got it right, because he just said this and then walked off. Can't bloody believe it. I'm not happy with him. I'm actually shitty with him. You have to earn this stuff. Shook his head and then went to the toilet.
3: Have to earn it? What more can I do? I've played for almost five whole years. I have every training aid you can buy off Instagram. None of them get used more than twice. Oh, I've earned it, mate. This cost me thousands of dollars in foolishly purchased training aids.
4: Our mate from New York, Eddie Bucks, who runs Old Mates with us, he rang me this morning and goes, did Hamish really get a hole in one?
3: I know, you were on the hoax team, Jack. So basically for the next, after the hole in one, I was like, I couldn't focus. Started drinking a bit of tequila. So I was like, you know what? This is not what you normally do during a painting club session, but I'm going to take the next couple of holes off. I'm just finished.
4: His next art pieces of artwork were slops.
3: And people were like, what is this? Is one of those paintings that elephants do? This is terrible. Mate, I was just like, this is silly. I'm just going to enjoy the moment. So basically, I was drinking and just texting everyone that I ever played golf with in my life. And you were quick off the rank there, Jack.
2: Well,
3: you were one of the first people.
2: That video that we just heard, you didn't send that. All you sent was a photo of you crouching and getting a ball out of a hole with a smile on your face, which could be, you could set that up. That doesn't prove anything. I don't think you're that type of person, but I wanted to believe it was a hoax.
3: Well, you did it because I can go back and find the message, but it was a few photos of us just all losing it and then going, I gave you the quick story. Can't believe it. This is incredible. I'm in shock. You just sent back the emoji of, now I know this is an audio medium, so I'll have to make the noise that you would think this emoji makes, but the emoji just going, ah.
2: He's rubbing his chin and he's having a think. And that was me having
3: He's a bit angry.
4: So you were more in the jealousy camp.
2: That was the instant reaction.
3: Yes.
2: Yep. So over the days, I've become happy for you.
3: There's actually a third camp, and I'm sure a lot of people listening are in the third camp, which is if you don't care about golf, you don't know about golf. Different camp. Zoe, I could tell. She could tell how excited I was. She was my first text. I was like, I know this means nothing to you, but you have to be the first person I tell because I love you and you're my wife, and also tell the kids because this could get a bit of traction there. I could tell she was trying to be excited for me, but I know to her it sounds like I've got a strike in bowling. Bumper bowling. I got a strike. Didn't even touch the sides, and now we're going to drink for 2 days. It's like, well, mate, that's very good. But
4: Beck was a bit the same. She's like, oh wow, everyone's getting one.
2: And that's why it feels a little bit like at this certain course, it's easy to get a hole in one.
4: That's when I had to sit Beck down and I said, Beck, it's a 1 in 17,500 shots.
2: On a normal course.
4: And then I said, Beck, and she's like, oh, well, okay. And she still didn't, because you take a lot of shots in golf. Like, well, yeah, sometimes more than we're meant to because we're not that good. But I said, to put it in perspective for you.
3: Remember, you can only get a hole in one from the first shot. Your last shot on a hole is always a hole in one.
4: Yes.
3: But you've had 12 before that.
4: You normally get three goes around because there's normally only three par threes.
2: That you could possibly make.
4: I'm not getting too technical here. So I put it in these terms to Beck.
2: Yeah.
4: I asked AI, I said, for someone of this handicap, how long would it take them normally to get a hole-in-one and put in Hames' handicap? They said 89. He should have waited 89 years.
2: That's amazing.
3: Head of Skedge.
4: He's ahead of Skedge.
3: Always ahead of Skedge. Why wait? Get it done. Tick it off. Get it out of the way
4: early in your life.
1: I try
3: tried to explain it. I went another analogy because I was like, okay, what's a sport that's kind of universally understood? Soccer. I said, all right, think about in the World Cup when the goalie gets it and he kicks the ball to the kind of the middle of the field or a bit longer. Then imagine he went to pass the ball close, right? And the goalie goes to pass the ball close, but suddenly the ball just magically seems to like pick up into the air and start weaving and curling down the field. Just around everyone. And even the other goalie can't stop it. And it's just, it started as a pass and it's ended as a goal. Now, maybe that's not the best analogy because you are actually going for the hole in golf.
4: Yeah, but it's just like, it's a fluke. Yours wasn't
2: that
4: a fluke.
2: That makes it sound like there's elements of magic involved.
4: Yeah.
3: Okay. Well, all right. Well,
4: all they can say is
3: you line up at the city to surf that you run every year, and maybe you run an hour and a half and a fun run, 14-kilometer fun run, Australia's biggest fun run, and you've done it for 20 years. And you're just jogging along, do it with your friends, and you cross the line. You look at your watch, you go, "Oh my god, I did it in 10 minutes! How did I do that?"
4: All I can say is I've got friends that have been playing for over 50 years who have never had it. And as Eddie Buck said this morning, he said, "You have to wait longer for golf's greatest joy." And I said, No, you don't.
3: It I've comes experienced for you. Enough of the agony. Don't you worry about that.
4: Yes.
3: This is all wrapped up in it? Because anyone that plays golf, it's a game of extreme frustration. Oh. And it basically exclusively never goes your way.
4: Yes.
3: Like the whole day is golf just
4: reminding you that you're not good enough.
3: Yeah, absolutely. Pulling your pants down. Absolutely. You have your whole day's hoping, like, please don't go in there. It goes in there. Please let this be good. Oh my God. That was the worst thing I've ever done. And you're like, you hate yourself. You're like, I've spent all this money. What am I doing? This is just so dumb. What a waste. This is the worst person. That's just golf mostly. Mm. And so for one moment, you pulled golf's pants down. You did the thing. It's been doing to you for all these years, and for this like once in a life moment, you're like, "Hang on a sec, I'm the boss of golf right now. It's not the boss of me." Then it goes straight back to being the boss of you, and that's that. But for one moment, you experienced it.
4: So happy I was there. Well done, mate.
2: Congratulations.
4: We should paint again soon.
3: I can't wait to
4: actually paint.
3: We are painting tomorrow, aren't we?
4: Yeah.
0: Cutting in here to take a quick break. But we'll pick up exactly where we left off next. The Hamish and Andy podcast. And for more of the boys, search Hamish and Andy on Listener.
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3: Jack, a quick update on the board game, because we obviously last episode offered you an assistant in an Irish chap called Dulta, who was out here working for 1-800-GOT-JUNK at the moment. He was able to squeeze one day off a week and could be your assistant to help you with the board game.
4: We do mention that company a fair bit. They're not. There's no financial kickbacks going on here.
3: No, is there another one that we can name?
4: The only reason I mention it is I've used them a few times before, and I feel like I've overpaid before, so I'm like,
3: that'll take them down a bit.
4: Okay, I feel like we keep doing ads for them. I'm happy to if we could come to some sort of refund.
3: Why don't I say
4: agreement?
3: Removals. Works at a removals company.
4: Yeah, junk removal.
3: Yeah.
4: I'm not saying. I mean, I just feel like I've paid through the nose a few times. But that's all right.
3: That simply balances it. I think
4: simply balances it. That was my opinion.
3: Yes.
4: But they do. Well, I don't know what I'm doing here. They're not a sponsor.
5: They're not good or bad.
3: They're great. They're whatever. Anyway,
5: I don't think Dalton will mind because why he is working for them. That's not his dream to be a junk removalist.
4: No. Yep. Would you now, without giving too much away, is it his dream to be a board game founder's assistant?
5: No, that's not his dream either, but I will say that he came with a good energy.
3: Great. Mm.
4: So well, he's Irish. I mean, that was the walk-up start. I mean, Irish people have great energy.
3: Hamish and I are paying for him to be your assistant because you requested it from us. And hence, he actually reports back to us, even though you're his boss. There's a few things. I asked him to secretly record the day. So we're going to get a sense. Now, boy, was there a lot to wade through.
5: Well, because it was an 8-hour day. There was a lot to do.
3: Oh, my God. I didn't expect him to record so much. And you guys, Jack, my first instinct from me was you didn't really prepare for the day.
5: Well, I didn't prepare 8 hours worth. So when we were like an hour in and I was looking at my watch thinking it's 10 a.m., then I started, it felt a bit more like babysitting because I was... It actually took up my time trying to think of things for him to do.
4: Interesting question. Is this the first time you've ever had an employee?
5: Of course, yeah.
4: It's not of course. So, I mean, yes. Yeah.
5: This is the first time I've ever had somebody who I had to even give tasks to.
3: Yeah.
5: And I actually don't like that feeling.
3: Yeah.
5: I feel like going...
3: Well, you need to be prepared.
5: Yeah, but even like doing something hard, like, oh, could you do this? You probably wouldn't want to do that. I would be terrible to have a real assistant.
3: Okay, yeah, even though you
4: do have a real assistant. You literally demanded one and we got you one. We haven't like pulled a prank on you or anything here. We literally just followed your request.
5: No, well, you did. I felt like there was a little bit in bad faith. I asked for a paid assistant and I assumed that would be somebody either with board game experience or studying board games.
3: Well, see, this is the confusing part is an assistant is there to action your plans. It seemed from me listening to everything throughout the day is you just wanted him to come up with a great board game and you go, yes,
4: you wanted someone else to solve the problem.
5: No, well, I didn't. I ran out of things for him to do. So come up with board games ideas was like the first thing on my list for him to do.
3: Yeah, so that's, so hey, he starts the day.
4: Aren't you meant to have the idea? And he can tell us you have the idea.
5: I'm not ready yet.
4: We're not saying tell us the idea, but it can't be his main task to come up with the idea because the idea is meant to be there.
3: Yeah, so he didn't start recording from the start. He must have been nervous. Mm. But I can only assume from the conversations I was listening to that you had started with a task of research board games.
5: Yep.
3: I think it was this. Research board games. Tell me what type of board games are out there.
4: Oh, my God.
5: Jack. No, well, okay, that's unfair.
4: This is hard from a standing start for him. I mean, what else can he do but come back and go, right, so there's this one called Monopoly. And you're like, yes, I know about that.
5: He came and I asked him what he's good at, and he had just finished doing a history degree at university. He said, I'm very good at research.
3: Yes.
5: So I said, okay, well, and this was off the top of my head. I didn't have this written down.
4: Oh, no shit.
5: Why don't you do some market research on board games? And that will, this is not what I said to him, but that will buy me some time to think of more things.
4: Yeah, okay, good. So you're learning. You don't say that to your employee's face. Why don't you do this while I go in the other room and breathe into a paper bag and just think about what I could get you to do?
3: Dalton's answering the brief that we've given him, which is just assist Jack in any way you want. So then Dalton's now asking Jack questions about what he might want to try and get it out of him. This is the first little grab that I've grabbed.
5: Okay.
6: What is the objective of the game and what purpose does it serve? Is it collaborative and social, strategic and challenging?
7: Personally, if I was choosing, not worrying about the audience's expectation, I would make it strategic and challenging.
6: Okay, yeah. And
7: that would be my priority for it.
3: So,
4: so he's now interviewing you. Is that what's going on there? Is he saying to Jack?
3: Also, the founder said,
4: "Don't you have the idea?"
3: He also said, "Not caring about the audience." I would just like the whole idea is to care about the audience.
5: I know. I said that was it. Qualifier, if I wasn't caring about the audience, obviously I am, so I won't just make the game that I want to play.
3: So then Dalton's like, well, he's from Ireland. He doesn't know about the podcast. He's now trying to catch up on two things. Our whole back history of our careers and also trying to get a scope of what Jack can do with this game. So then he is asking Jack, well, how much of the podcast needs to be in this game?
6: People feel connected to you, and I think that's what you're building on. You're building on this kind of relationship. You want to have a relationship, I guess, with your players and audience, because it's not just a board game. It's one that is connected to you guys as individuals.
7: Yeah, okay, that's important. Because I think what I was trying to do was make a game that didn't have to have themes from the podcast.
3: Which makes it no sense.
4: So, Hamish and Andy podcast, the board game, featuring no connection to the Hamish and Andy podcast, coming soon. So, Jack, can I just say, if someone just tuned in there and they were asked, what do you think the relationship between these two men is? It sounds like that Irish man is the other man's mentor.
5: Yeah, and it's not an electrifying conversation by any means.
3: That is 20 minutes in. That is 20 minutes in, and that's the best grab I could get.
4: It sounds like he's the guy trying to help, like, you find your way. Mm. It sounds like you've paid in a few hundred dollars to, like, do a mentoring session.
5: It's like a life coach, yeah.
3: Minute 34, this is the next bit where it got to, where Dalton's still trying to get an understanding from his boss as to what's required for this game.
6: Some games, I think, really fall apart. If you, like, they say that they're for 2 to 4 players, but if you have two, it's quite awkward.
7: Yes.
6: So I think...
7: I pictured more people playing it. I pictured it more social.
6: Yeah.
3: Okay, so it's still this picture, which I think you keep picturing people playing the game and having fun. Mm.
4: You're picturing the outcome you want.
3: Vague about what actual game they're playing.
4: Oh, I mentioned that a few times.
5: I know the feeling that I want people to have while they're playing it and the fun experience I want them to have.
4: Yeah, that's like me going, I've got a movie idea. Now the audience is absolutely howling with laughter.
5: Yeah, so that's good. We're narrowing it down. Now we know it's a comedy.
4: After the show, they're coming out, they're high-fiving me. And I'm buzzing because it's gone so well. It's gone so well and all the acting was amazing. What's the film about?
3: So Dalton did a great job. Dalton did a great job, Ham, of...
4: mentoring Jack.
3: Continuing to... try and ask him questions to work out what he should be doing.
4: What am I doing here? And
3: it hits about minute 46. Right. Gosh, this was a long listen, by the way, of two men.
4: Well done to you, mate.
5: Hey, well done to me as well, because I took time out of my day to have meetings with him.
3: Okay.
4: But you're meant to be, this is your job, you said he was, you would work
5: on. Well, he's an assistant, he's meant to save you time, but I actually felt like, if anything, I spent more time yesterday than I would have.
4: Because you haven't been able to clearly articulate to the assistant what the purpose of this company is. What are we making? He's turned up for day one at BHP, and they've gone, look, we know we want to do something with getting things out of the ground, and he's having to go, okay, well, iron ore is valuable. Have you thought about iron ore? That's a good one. Imagining how that would be. Yep, imagining a lot of trains filled with iron ore. Okay, how are you going to get it out? Have you got a digger? We need a digger. We will need a digger.
5: Don't play any more of this. I feel like we get the idea.
3: This is where, and I've taken it out because it went for too long. Jack, it dawns on Jack that you haven't done any prep or thought of a board game, and he's there going, what are we doing? And you pitch back to him common man lane.
5: pitch. The pitch goes forever. Right. So we're not going to listen to it. But you're slowly trying to remember it. You're pitching him, pitching him a board game that both of us have said we don't want.
8: Yeah, even I have said on the show I don't want that. That's all I had to work with.
4: So at that stage, you're like, it's more important for this guy to think I've done something.
5: And did you, I couldn't work it out, but did you play it like on Friday or something again, like to try and remind yourself of Common Man Landia? Like you referenced, you've played it recently with did you play it with the professor?
8: No. The board game professor, the only helpful person I've actually met in this whole thing, he came and played, but like the new version of the game I'm trying to work on.
5: Right.
8: We played that on Friday.
5: Yes.
8: And that was revealed that the game wasn't very fun.
4: Because I'm sitting in the whole time going, why aren't you telling him about the game?
8: Yes, the new game I've thought of is now in the bin as well.
5: Jack.
4: Wow. Jack, the last time I checked in, you said you thought you were like out of 1 to 10, you thought you were at a 7, you found out you were a 1. Now you're at a 0.
8: Now I'm back to 0, yes.
5: Right. Yeah. Wow. So he then tells this whole story, which goes for a long time. And this is the end of that. This is coming to an end in Dalton's response.
6: And so, if I can ask, you said that he had some objections or something that kind of stalled its momentum?
7: We just played, the idea I had, we played it, and it just wasn't that strong. It was just actually a bit boring.
8: I thought we were getting along, but that sounds like two people who are having trouble having a discussion.
4: Again, sounds like he's absolutely your business coach, your life coach, trying to untangle this.
8: That is me referencing playing with the board game professor, the new game that I thought might be fun.
5: So after an hour, this and probably close to Dalton's phone running out of space, memory space to actually record this really slow conversation. This is where it gets to.
7: It's just way harder than I thought it would be to make a good board game. What do we do next?
6: That's a good question.
4: How's your first day at work? Oh, I think work is a strong word.
8: I'm really sorry.
0: We're taking a quick break, but we'll continue this episode of the Hamish and Andy podcast.
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0: What's up? It's Dasha. Memo is about having the confidence to leave someone that no longer serves you and having the power to not answer the phone. 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Don't do it. So here it is.
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0: It's time to wake up with the Pete and Kimber Show. 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
6: Hi there, it's Damien Carbon. Albany police are cracking down on dangerous riders after several reports around North Road. An off-road motorbike and modified e-bike have now been seized, with two juveniles assisting police. Police say they'll take a zero-tolerance approach to reckless riding across the Great Southern. No smart glasses in regional WA public schools from Term 4. The devices to be banned for students, teachers, parents and contractors, including at sports and school excursions. Education Department says smart glasses can secretly record, film and live stream people without their knowledge or consent. And plenty of praise for Aidan Clark as the party in Bunbury continues, beating Busselton on Saturday night to win the Southwest Premiership. Clark winning his second Pike medal, making coach Troy Hollands a happy man.
7: Look, he's been sensational for our football club, what he's brought, not only in talent, but also leadership.
6: That audio there on 7 Regional.
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9: Morning, I'm Lauren Howarth. An 11-year-old boy is fighting for life in hospital after being shot in the face and neck. Sydney Police Superintendent Naomi Moore says they don't believe it's linked to organised crime.
10: An absolute tragic situation. And as we've seen some tragedy across Sydney in the last couple of days, this is not far from the worst that I've seen.
9: An 18-year-old man since been charged with concealing a serious indictable offence. The PM is among more than 20 world leaders who want to see international safeguards on artificial intelligence. Anthony Albanese has signed a declaration at the United Nations in New York. Telstra should be stripped of its responsibility over the 000 network. That's what a Senate inquiry has recommended after a long-running probe into the emergency call crisis. And according to a new study, the majority of women have experienced at least one form of abuse on online dating sites in the past 3 months.
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9: Collingwood star Nick Daicos is waking up a Brownlow medalist, the 23-year-old finally winning the AFL's highest individual honour with a record-breaking 47 votes. Daicos telling 7 his family is super stoked for him.
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14: Today in Bunbury, fine with a top of 20. Tonight, down to 10. And tomorrow, clearing showers with a high of 20. 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
1: Oh, the drama.
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0: It's Pete.
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0: It's Kimber.
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3: 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Dear Kimber, should the mother-in-law move in? It's quite the dear Kimber we've got to read out. And then your advice around this was fantastic, WA.
4: Yeah, you did very well. 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And Monsters of God was a surprisingly awesome documentary.
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0: Amber are taking a break, so we're playing you some of their best bits from the podcast on the Listener app. The Southwest's hit. Kimber watched a thing.
1: What do you got for us today?
2: This one kicks off on HBO Max, which I know is not one of the streaming services that everybody has, but there's some good things on there. I've seen a lot of stuff. This one is called Monsters of God. The title doesn't reflect much about the doco, but it's about a billion-dollar criminal enterprise of smuggling exotic reptiles and cocaine.
3: I'm married to these animals, but I'm most intimate with my king cobra.
4: I lusted after these animals. We were obsessed with reptiles.
5: Now, how deadly is this king cobra?
6: Well, you would certainly die.
7: Jurassic Park made everyone want to have their own dinosaur in their house.
8: He wanted the most rare and unusual, no matter the consequences.
7: Even though it was illegal, I f***ing thrived.
9: 75 tortoises were stolen from the sanctuary.
10: That was fun.
11: What was the fun part? Just getting away with it?
10: Bro, smuggles turtles, and then you'll feel the rush.
1: You're right, dude.
2: Like, it is 5 episodes based on the 2008 true crime book, The Lizard King, but it's a fascinating doco. Outside of the fact you will see some beautiful footage of exotic reptiles that you have never seen before. Like, there are some incredible creatures out there that they are gorgeous.
1: Right. I have always wanted a lizard. I've always wanted a chameleon.
2: Yeah, that honestly, you know what I mean? Some of the iguanas that are just so rare in the world. You see this beautiful footage that they've got, and it just looks incredible. But it's also the story of power, secrets, a very dirty underworld, and many illegal choices. And even 50 years later, so this was all kicking off in the 70s, right? This is when it's all sort of set. Even 50 years later, people being interviewed for this doco in the last 12 months are still scared to say too much.
1: That's wild.
2: Because they've got fear of this dark underworld of obsessed collectors and drug lords coming to get them. And it started with just a few individuals, just a group of men they loved and wanted to own rare exotic reptiles. It just came from a passion of just loving these reptiles. But then they went, well, we've got these Endangered Species Act that's coming in, because all the environmentalists got involved and said, you can't do this.
1: They spoil all the fun, don't they?
2: And that's how they talk about it. They talk about it like, oh, these people came in with this Endangered Species Act.
1: I mean, it was the 70s, baby.
2: Right. And then they had to get crafty with how they could continue their obsessions. And then after they start getting away with the reptiles, they're going, well, why don't we start importing drugs as well? Because if we bring in cocaine, we can use that money to buy more reptiles.
1: I mean, it's just clever, isn't it?
2: It's just
1: clever thinking.
2: Great business.
1: Them. Yeah, great business work.
2: Nice commerce. But one guy copped a 100-year jail sentence for stealing these reptiles.
1: So it was for the reptiles that he copped that, not the drugs?
2: Yeah, well, it could have been a bit of both.
1: Right.
2: But he mysteriously only served 12 years of his sentence. And when they say to him, how do you get out after 12 years? There wasn't a lot of talk. You can't find anything around. There's no reports of how you got out. He's like, well, some things you just can't talk about.
1: I love that.
2: It's a really interesting.
1: But you could imagine, at that time, right, from all of the sort of movies and stuff that I've seen over the years, that there was some very powerful people high up in governments and stuff like that.
2: Oh, yeah.
1: If occasionally one of them reached out and said, I wouldn't mind my own pet iguana.
2: Well, it was also a time when you could buy a lion in Harrods.
1: That's true.
2: You know, the world was a very different place.
1: Yeah.
2: It is a really interesting watch. It's on HBO Max. It's called Monsters of God. You've got to check it out.
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14: Bunbury Busselton's average unleaded price today is around $2.34 a litre, while some servos are selling it as low as $2.25. 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
38: Hi there, here's Damien Carbon. WA police are using live facial recognition to track down wanted offenders, with 79 arrests recorded in the first 3 months of the trial. It scanned more than 900,000 faces so far across 77 deployments, including in regional WA, 36 arrests over outstanding warrants. Police Minister Rhys Whitby says the trial has been a success.
39: So I think it's working well. It is a trial. It officially concludes at the end of next month, but we are thinking about a possible extension over the summer.
38: St John WA is taking its latest road trauma training to the Great Southern and Southwest. The team's travelling the regions to make sure people have the skills needed to deliver life-saving care when needed.
40: The first few minutes are really vital, so if we can give the volunteers and the members of the public the skills that are needed in those first few minutes, it's going to really help with patient care across all of WA.
38: That's St John's Scott Fraser on 7.
41: HIT National News.
42: Hi, I'm Lauren Howarth. Charges have now been laid after a young boy was shot in the face and neck. Emergency crews raised to a unit in Sydney late yesterday arvo, taking the 11-year-old to hospital in a critical condition. A man's due in court today accused of concealing a serious indictable offence. dating apps could be pulled into tougher online safety laws. A new study found 99% of heterosexual women surveyed experienced harmful behaviour. Treasurer Jim Chalmers telling the ABC the platforms are expected to fall under the digital duty of care.
0: Online harassment is unacceptable in every form. And again, we have seen, unfortunately, the prevalence, the increase in the misogyny that breeds this kind of behaviour.
42: A Senate inquiry has recommended Telstra be stripped of its responsibility as the 000 operator. And Taylor Swift will become the most awarded artist ever at the upcoming MTV Video Music Awards.
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42: Collingwood's Nick Daicos has won the 2026 Brownlow Medal. The 23-year-old finally awarded the AFL's highest individual honour. AFL chairman Craig Drummond saying Daicos had an exceptional season.
2: At only 23 years of age, he has already achieved so much in our game. I'd now like to propose a toast to our 2026 Brownlow medalist, Nick Daicos.
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5: Today in Bunbury, fine with a top of 20. Tonight, down to 10. And tomorrow, clearing showers with a high of 20. 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

0: Good morning. It's the Pete and Kimber Show. Now, we're taking a little break at the moment, but we'll be back in a couple of weeks.
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0: All right. Surprise, choose your own adventure time. Let's go. No. We have two adventures.
1: It's not a choose.
0: Yes.
1: It's not, Pete.
3: We're doing a choose your own adventure.
1: It is not a choose your own adventure.
0: But this...
1: We're definitely not going to go with that story.
0: Why?
1: We can't...
0: We've been there before.
1: I've got tears.
0: Producer Ringo's got his... He's doing the double fist pump.
1: Producer Ringo... No, look.
0: Do you want that story?
4: Option B, please. Option B.
1: Okay, so we... We just briefly talked off air
0: something
1: about
0: something purple
1: whether,
0: or something blue.
1: That's excellent.
4: Something pink.
1: That is excellent.
0: Thank you very much.
1: Something purple or something blue. We were going to talk about all the footy fever stuff that's going on in particularly in Fremantle at the moment, where everyone's like getting excited about the Dockers, or the story that we saw online of a supermarket worker who has lost her job after filming an adult film in the freezer section of a supermarket that she works at. She's now lost her job.
0: Oh, well, you've given away the ending, so...
1: Yeah. Well, they isolated exactly what supermarket it was through the video footage that she's posted online.
0: Really?
1: And therefore, she's no longer working
0: there.
1: You
0: know, there's been so many times where I've rocked up to go and pick up my Woolies order, for example, and they take forever, and now
1: I
0: know why.
1: I didn't say it was Woolies. Okay, I left the supermarket chain completely out of the story.
0: God, you look a little sweaty. What's going on in there?
1: What has the world come to?
0: It's pretty wild.
1: Anyway, let's talk Fremantle. Let's talk footy, because there's a lot going on in Frio.
0: This is one of the only times in my life that I have not wanted to talk Fremantle.
1: The streets of Frio are like, they've just put all these banners around. There's purple gear everywhere. Like the iconic spots like Cully's, for example, they're baking Docker pies. Centuros are doing those purple chocolate, like purple donuts with the chocolate dipping sauce.
0: Yes. I hope, I'm pretty sure they did this last year, but Benny's Bar and Cafe on the Cappuccino Strip there. Purple cocktails, a purple curry. Purple themed coffee called a Docuccino.
1: And a Friottino. Friottini.
0: Friottini. Yeah. I think they did that last year when Fremantle took on Gold Coast in the final series.
1: I love it. It must feel really exciting in Fremantle at the moment.
0: It is so exciting. Because the entire Chamber of Commerce has gotten involved and they're doing this Purple Frio Showdown, right? So they launched this competition for all of the venues there to get as wild about Fremantle as you possibly can. There's a $1,000 cash prize, right? Signed Dockers jersey. There's other bits and pieces up for grabs. And so they're really pushing it hard. Because Fremantle being the heart and soul of the club, obviously, right? But Fremantle's going to be such a vibe. Even if Fremantle make it to the grand final this year, and I want to go over, but I've also had these thoughts of, like, do I want to be in Melbourne at the MCG, or do I want to be at Fremantle in Heartland, like it was in 2013, where the main strip was just shoulder-to-shoulder people.
1: It'd be crazy.
0: It would be absolutely nuts. There's even this... I don't know if you've seen the story of... and forgive me, because I forget his name, the name of the store, but it's there's a place that does cannoli in Fremantle.
1: Oh, yes.
0: It's a little old dude, and he's cute
1: as
0: hell.
1: How dare you? It's the one store I care about, mate.
0: What is it?
1: I don't know, but I want cannolis.
0: Right, okay, right.
1: And he deserves our respect.
0: He does purple cannoli, purple cream... For the Fremantle Dockers. It is the most amazing thing.
1: The only people that don't want to be in Frio at the moment, I think, are the players.
0: Yeah, right.
1: You wouldn't be able to move. Yeah. You want to go get a couple of bananas and...
0: A couple of bananas, you nip up to Woolies and go and see your mate.
1: Go and get some frozen chips.
0: Well, sorry, they're busy.
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1: Producer Ringo.
2: Hello, how are we?
1: We're good. You get Yay or Nay with Pete, myself and Mason Cox today.
2: The brand new show. I'm so excited. What are we calling it? Is it Mason, Pete and Kimber?
1: Yeah.
3: Well, Mason, Pete and Kimber.
4: Pete, Kimber and Cox.
3: You know what? We had a boss once upon a time who would have gone for something like that.
1: Yeah.
2: Oh, the same boss we have now. All right. So Yay or Nay is where I give you two opinions and you guys have to give me some opinions. All right. So, no, I give you two topics. Rather, that makes more sense. All right, first one is apricot chicken.
0: 3, 2, 1.
1: Nay.
3: Yay. Oh, thank you. Oh, it was the 90s.
1: Why do I smell the 80s? The 90s, you think?
3: We had apricot chicken in the 90s.
1: Wait, it was 70s and 80s.
3: Was it?
1: It was at its peak. In the 90s, your mum was just dragging it out for too long.
3: Well, she was languishing then.
1: No one serves apricot chicken anymore.
3: Well, they bloody should. I love apricot chicken. I'm a big fan.
4: Doesn't apricots make you toot?
3: Do they?
1: Oh, pretty sure.
4: Am I wrong in that?
1: Maybe I'd apricot check the chicken was sure, like the international delicacy of Australia at that time. We didn't have a lot of influences.
3: But apricot chicken made it.
1: And apricot chicken was everywhere.
3: I just remember, you know, like it was a glorious thing to see a giant casserole dish come out and it was just this orangey goop all over half a dozen to a dozen chicken legs.
1: You're really selling it.
4: Sounds delicious. Like mushed peas.
1: Why have you brought back apricot chicken, Producer
2: Ringo? Came up on my feed recently. I was like, I miss apricot chicken,
1: actually. Wait, because someone was making it?
2: No, someone was having a visceral reaction to apricot chicken. It's polarizing the internet right now, and if you're not into it, you are absolutely wrong.
1: There would be so many people who don't even know what it tastes like.
2: Well,
1: it hasn't been served in a long time.
2: Should find out.
4: Yeah. I've got no idea.
1: Yeah.
4: I can ask you, yay or nay? I got to ask you.
2: I'm a hard yes. I love apricot chicken.
4: Okay. Yeah. It's a yay.
1: Wow.
2: People have spoken. All right, next one. Calling your mates big dog.
0: Three, two, one.
3: Yo, what's up?
4: Yay! Yay! 101.
1: Do you call
4: Pat Voss? Literally every day. What's up, big dog?
3: Really?
4: What's up, big dog?
3: Patty Voss.
4: 100%.
3: Does he love a big dog?
4: Mason from the USA, big dog. Says it every day.
3: Wow.
1: Well, I feel like there's only a few that go around in sports as well, right? Like, you get the big dog or you get G-Man. Like, I hear a lot of G-Man.
3: G-Man, yeah. Those sorts of used to say G-Man.
1: There's a handful of, like, sporting ones that they use, I think.
3: Yeah, yeah. Where's this one popped up from?
2: Nah, I just crossed my desk.
3: You just love the fact someone's calling you big dog.
1: Big man.
2: Yeah, there was just people being like, call your mates big dog. It makes you feel really good.
4: Yeah, it
2: does. And then the giant man was in the studio today. I was like,
1: Because you're not allowed to call him champ, are you?
3: No.
2: Champ
1: or tiger.
4: No.
2: Insult.
1: Good on you, tiger. Come on, champ.
2: Nah, champ's an insult.
4: Champ's definitely an insult.
2: Chump.
4: Oh, oof.
2: Love that.
1: Yeah.
4: It's an inflection of it too. Like the pause and then champ.
3: Yeah, hey champ.
0: This is the Pete and Kimber Show.
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7: Good morning. Taking a first check across all the towns. It's a sweet run. Looking pretty good. No issues or delays. That's how we like it. A bit of roadworks though. This is until December. Southwestern Highway near Paps Road and George Avenue, Brunswick for road reconstruction works. And until next year, January, Southwestern Highway, Shenton Road in Gwinnanup for bridge repair works. Some road closures will be in place and you've got to follow all the detours. 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
14: Hi there, it's Damien Carbon. New workplace safety rules are raising concerns for WA farmers and miners. From December 1st, exposure limits for hundreds of dusts, fumes and chemicals will be cut. But industry groups say some of the new limits are so low they're difficult to measure. They could disrupt grain harvest. They're calling on the state government today to delay or change the rollout. Smart glasses are officially off limits in regional WA public schools from term 4. The ban will cover everyone on school sites. And the party is continuing for the South West League premiers after Bunbury beat Busselton on Saturday to win the premiership. Over 3,000 fans packing Hans Oval.
15: The dream's always been to win a league flag. I'm actually speechless, so it doesn't happen too often. But look, just so proud of the club, so proud of all the young men that put the jumpers on today.
14: That's Bunbury coach Troy Hollands on 7. Aidan Clark getting the Pike medal again.
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16: Good morning, I'm Matthew Layton. Treasurer Jim Chalmers says everyone is hoping an 11-year-old boy shot overnight pulls through. The child is critical after being shot in the face and neck in Sydney's northwest. An 18-year-old man has been charged with concealing a serious indictable offence.
17: Our hearts go out to the loved ones of everyone impacted by violence, including the little fella who was shot overnight.
16: On the ABC there, Prime Minister Anthony Albanese has joined more than 20 countries calling for tighter global controls on artificial intelligence. The statement, signed ahead of talks at the UN, says AI must remain under human oversight with common safety standards and stronger safeguards against emerging risks. Super could be used to help Australians secure a home loan, under an idea being floated by Shadow Housing Minister Andrew Bragg. And major US networks are refusing to provide pooled White House coverage after President Donald Trump

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0: Nick Dacos is officially a Brownlow medalist. The Collingwood superstar storming to his first medal with 47 votes after three straight podium finishes.
2: There was definitely a little bit of nerves. We sort of spoke about it going in. There was a little bit of nerves going into the night just with the unknown of what could happen, and even throughout the voting process it was just sort of taking it bit by bit, but very fortunate to end up the winner, and I feel very grateful.
0: Bailey Smith was 11 votes back, with Marcus Bontempelli another two behind.
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4: This is Heat Weather.
5: Today in Bunbury, fine with a top of 20. Tonight, down to 10. And tomorrow, clearing showers with a high of 20. 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
1: Because I don't get many letters from the men, and Dale has written to me and also included his name.
2: Good on you, Dale.
1: He's going a little bit hard.
2: What has Dale got to say?
1: I didn't mean it like that. I just meant like...
2: No, it's not like...
1: Because I think he wants his wife to hear this.
2: Oh, right, okay.
1: You know?
2: Yeah. Did he include an address? Postcode, phone number?
1: No. We want your advice on this because Dale's written to me for advice. I've got some. But then if you have been in this situation, it would absolutely help him out. So 131060, be ready to call if you want to talk about it. Dear Kimber, I'll cut to the chase. Ooh. My mother-in-law is moving to WA from England. My wife is pushing the idea that we upgrade to a larger house so her mum can live with us and our kids permanently. This would mean a joint house purchase with her mum and the reality of living with her mum for the next possible 30 years.
2: Wow.
1: Okay. My mother-in-law can afford to buy her own place, but my wife has missed her so much. She wants to make up for lost time and she thinks our kids will benefit too. I love my wife. I love my mother-in-law. But is this plan as crazy as it sounds, Dale? I feel like I'm in Dale's camp.
2: What do you mean? As in it sounds crazy?
1: Yeah, I mean, I love my parents, I love my in-laws, but I do think that there is something to be said about having your own adult space and your own family space. And
2: look, I agree.
1: If mother-in-law can afford a place, she could buy a place down the road.
2: Yeah.
1: Just, do you know what I mean? Like... You don't have to upgrade the house and move to somewhere bigger where you're locked into that. Just if you're happy where you are,
2: well,
1: just
2: look,
1: get somewhere nearby where you can pop in.
2: It depends on how big the house is. I mean, you know, we're talking like a five-beddy on 600 squares somewhere in Perth, or are we moving to Harvey on, you know, 3 acres? Like, it depends how big the house is. Maybe they could get away with it. But there's also this question. I think this is where people listening to this right now, this is where you could really help, is that you might have a phenomenal relationship with someone while you have your own space.
1: Mm-hmm.
2: Things can change. Things can change very rapidly once everybody's encroaching on that space.
1: It's a long time. I mean, 30-something years, that would suggest that, like, the mother-in-law's quite healthy, I'm guessing.
2: Well, that's a home loan.
1: Like, you're in it for a long time.
2: I will give them this.
1: She's moving in because she needs the assistance.
2: Yeah, I will give them this. They've thought about it in regards to a 30-year loan. They know that the mother-in-law's going to be around long enough to pay her share of the 30-year loan.
1: I mean, I'd be interested to hear from people because I think it's absolutely becoming more common that we have multi-generational people living in homes together.
2: Oh, without a doubt.
1: Now that that's becoming sort of standard.
2: And it's necessary, isn't it? Because it's bloody hard to afford a home. It's hard to get into one.
1: But it sounds like these guys have... He says she can afford to get a place or upgrade... the one they're in. So 131060, if you've got an in-law that you're living with, if it's been working out or if it hasn't, give Dale some advice because Dale thinks the plan sounds crazy.
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0: Good morning. It's the Pete and Kimber Show. Now, we're taking a little break at the moment, but we'll be back in a couple of weeks.
1: While we're away, we're giving you more music for your morning, along with a bunch of our best bits.
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1: Dale's mother-in-law's moving to WA from England, and his wife is pushing the idea that they upgrade to a larger home, that they actually purchase a home with the mum, get a bigger place with him and his kids, and then they all move in together and play happy families for possibly the next 30 years.
4: Oh, 30 years.
1: So I'm guessing mum is healthy and well. His wife wants her to live with the mum because, you know, she's missed her mum and wants to spend time with her and make up for lost time. And he's saying, she could afford to get her own place.
4: Mm.
1: I'm with you, Dale. I feel like, don't get me wrong, I'd take my parents in a heartbeat if they needed a place to go. If they were unwell or they needed help, I'd take them in.
4: Yep.
1: But when they're fine and they've got the money, take your space.
4: So Alan has chimed in on the text line.
5: 0481 945.
4: Don't do it!
1: did he do it in capitals?
4: Do not let her move in. You want to have some romantic time or walk around in your budgies? Say goodbye to it.
1: Alan, we love you.
4: This is so good.
1: You don't know how important it is to work around in your budgies until you can't.
4: 100%.
1: That's what I think. All right, Chris, you're a fan of what plan? What do you think should happen here?
6: I'm a fan of let her move in.
1: Oh, yeah? Why is that?
6: Yeah, we've got to think outside the square. Old people love gardening. Never had a weed in my garden. When my mother-in-law lived with me, also live-in babysitter. Can't go wrong.
1: Oh, things are looking up, Chris.
4: Honestly, there is a silver lining to this, and Chris is outlining it beautifully.
1: That is a very good start.
4: Thank you.
1: Okay. Jeanette, you're the mum. You're the mother-in-law.
7: I am, yeah.
1: Oh, okay, great. Have you moved in with any of your kids?
7: No. Well, I came back over to Australia, stayed with my daughter in 2020 during COVID. I stayed with my daughter while I looked for a house, which was lovely. We'd missed each other. It was lovely to be there for the kids. But it's lovely to now have my own space. I'm on the doorstep in case they need a babysitter. I make a point of going over once a week for dinner. And we're closer than ever. And it's just nice to have your own space.
1: That's beautiful, Jeanette.
4: Oh.
1: I think that's very important. That is it's a very valid call you've made, because I think we're looking at this from the perspective of Dale and his family. But our folks work their butts off their whole lives. They also deserve some peace and quiet and their own time and their own space.
4: Yeah, I think the last thing they'd want as well is to become the live-in babysitter.
1: Yeah.
4: Where it's always that for them, yep. You know. Hi, Lynn. There are pros and cons, you reckon?
8: Oh, definitely. We had mum and dad move in across the road about 30-odd years ago.
1: Yep.
8: And then 7 years ago, we lost dad. So we built a granny flat in the backyard and mum moved in there. Look, it wasn't always easy, but I think the pros and cons are there. To have someone there that's reliable, like you know, if you want to go out for dinner, we can just say, oh, look, do you mind? And then we can go. Or if we're going away, someone to look after the house, bits and pieces. But mum always had her space in the granny flat across the road. And we kind of just, I loved it.
1: Can be there for them. This is the thing.
8: Yeah,
1: you can offer anything.
8: We were there for them when dad was not well and things like that. It was just flip across the road. It was just like flip out the back into mum's granny flat. She's now gone into care. And we're looking at selling our property now because there's just the two of us home now with
1: the right property for this same kind of lifestyle that a lot of people are going through.
4: 100%.
1: With aging parents.
4: Christy, you're on the doorstep of this. Your in-laws are moving in.
1: They're coming.
9: Well, my husband's in-laws, so they're actually my parents, but it was my husband's idea.
1: Okay.
9: So, shout out to my beautiful husband, Trev. So we've been married 20 years.
1: No disrespect, Dale. Don't worry. We're not judging you, Dale.
9: my husband absolutely adores my folks. And, it was his idea. So we've renovated, actually, the back of the house so that they can have their own room, walk-in robe, lounge, all that sort of stuff. So,
1: oh, good. Christy, so they have got their own space. How long are you looking at down the barrel here, Christy? I mean, this is 30-plus years for Dale.
9: Look, I've told mum and dad they're not allowed to die, so, you know, look, it could be forever, really.
1: That is beautiful.
4: Hey, when is D-Day? How far away are we?
9: Oh, we're looking the end of the year.
4: The end of the year.
9: We're Yeah, we've just bought a business, so we're freshly trying to do that and the renovations at the same time, so the coin's not really stretching.
1: But you sound well equipped, Christy. You've thought it through, you've got a plan, absolutely. You've got a good layout.
4: And I feel like book a chat with us in about a year's time, because it would be great to find out how everything
9: went. Oh, absolutely. Yeah, look me up.
1: All the best, Christy. Awesome.
4: Right, good on you, mate. Hey, thank you so much. Yeah, no, well, look, honest to God, we genuinely appreciate you diving in on these. We really do, because that's what makes these Dear Kimber so worth it. And we need you to reach out with anything that you need advice on as well. So head to peteandkimber.com.au, hit us on the text, hit us in DMs, but thanks for being a part of it as always.
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5: Nearly 7:30. Don't forget to keep to 40Ks through school zones and children's crossings until 9 this morning. Nothing untoward happening around Melbourne towns. It's travelling quite nicely. Long-term work, though, to keep top of mind. This is on Buswell Highway around the Capel area. Northbound and southbound lanes will be affected for intersection upgrades. Now, there'll be some road lane closures with detours in place, to keep it in mind. 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
28: Hi there, here's Damien Carpen. A police crackdown on dangerous riding in Albany has seen an off-road motorbike and modified e-bike seized. Great Southern Police receiving several reports around North Road before swooping on the vehicles during an operation on Saturday. Two juveniles are assisting with inquiries. We're now 3 months in, and WA police say their live facial recognition trial is already delivering results. The technology has scanned more than 900,000 faces, generating 209 alerts and leading to 79 arrests. Police Minister Rhys Whitby says it's worth every cent.
0: I think it's working well, and it's another indication that our government is committed to putting the funds into resourcing new technology which keeps Western Australians safe.
28: WA farmers and miners are pushing back against new workplace safety rules in December. Exposure limits for dust, fumes and chemicals to be cut, but industry says some are too low to practically measure.
1: Hit National News.
3: Good morning, it's Matthew Layton with you. An 18-year-old man is due in court, charged with concealing a serious offence after a child was shot. The 11-year-old was wounded in the head and neck in Sydney's northwest and remains in a critical condition, as detectives search for another person believed to have fled the scene. The Albanese government is not ruling out taking a key 000 function out of Telstra's hands. Treasurer Jim Chalmers has told the ABC the Senate inquiry's recommendations will be considered after the government already strengthened penalties and oversight of the emergency call system.
4: You know, we legislated the 000 custodian, we've got the ACMA investigation, which has become a court process when it comes to the Optus outage. We've increased the penalties for telcos who don't follow the rules in the 000 system.
3: And Prime Minister Anthony Albanese is backing global AI safeguards, with leaders warning the technology could outpace efforts to manage its risks.
6: Clean clothes, a warm shower, a conversation. 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
3: Zach Butters is ready to swap Port Adelaide for the Western Bulldogs. The star midfielder has nominated the Dogs as his club of choice, telling Fox Footy he's excited about teaming up with Marcus Bontempelli.
7: Yeah, I'll just be doing whatever Marcus says, so jumping behind the skip and, yeah, he can run the show and, yeah, I'll just jump in behind him.
3: And former North Melbourne captain Jai Simkin wants the club to nail its next coaching appointment. John Longmire and Nathan Buckley are still options for the vacant role.
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9: Today in Bunbury, fine with a top of 20. Tonight, down to 10. And tomorrow, clearing showers with a high of 20. 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

0: While Pete and Kimber are on break, we're playing some of their best bits. 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
1: it's Mason Cox.
2: Congratulations on your 150th.
3: Thanks, mate.
2: Right, how was it? Talk us through 150 games playing in the AFL. We saw a beautiful post on your Instagram about reflections of an American AFL player.
3: Yeah, it was a bit of a reflective time. Like 150 has been on my, I guess, target for a while, so it was kind of cool to be able to experience that. And I think whenever you get to like milestones and stuff, you kind of look back on your career, and it's been like, what, 11 or 12 years I've been here in Australia, and obviously some people out there might be listening and have experienced something different of moving from away from home and, half a country away and then half a world away. And
2: well, I heard you talking on a podcast reflecting on it as well. You said, you know, reaching 150 games for you you felt was rather unlikely because of the journey that you've had.
3: One of my best friends texted me after started saying congrats on 150, and she goes, you remember whenever you celebrated 100? And you said, there's no in way I'll ever make it to 150. Look at you now. I think it's a great kind of start point in the sense of just kind of looking back, and you know, a lot of messages obviously on the day, and was so fortunate mom and dad got to travel over, which was really special, and had a bunch of friends from Melbourne and a friend from Brisbane come down and made the effort.
2: So how far do you think you can take it? Do you think you can get to 151, 152? What do you think?
3: We'll see.
2: Great.
3: We'll see.
4: Oh, I see what Pete's doing there.
3: No, you can't do it. Like, I've been in the game way too long to be just giving you information like that.
2: You know what? If you gave me information like that, I might have foregone what I'm about to play. So,
3: we can skip past this.
2: So, Port Adelaide, right? You got the win over Port Adelaide. 150th game. You were like, what, 2-3 metres out of goal?
3: You said 15. You said 15. Literally 3 minutes ago.
2: You've taken a clunker and you're right in front. Mum and dad are watching and all your mates. It's 150 games and this happens.
5: Sure.
6: Jeanette and Phil very nervous in the crowd. They've flown over from America. Oh! Mason Cox! Oh, no.
3: It was the commentator's curse.
5: No certainty.
6: Dad's laughing.
5: Fell off the kick.
3: I actually haven't heard that yet, so that's great.
2: You had a smile on your face. I suppose that's all you can really do, right? You can just sort of go, well, what happened?
3: It was a good mark.
2: Yeah. It was a great mark. Did you cop it from mum and dad after that one? Was there a bit of the family group chat going on or what?
3: Oh, yeah. There's a lot of feedback. Both my brothers play AFL in the US too, so and that definitely doesn't help, but there's a bit of feedback after from the family and friends. It was funny though. I mean, luckily the team was up by a decent amount at that point, so wasn't, you know, the end of the world, but it was an embarrassing moment that will make the highlight reel.
2: Fantastic.
3: And then I got consoled by Alex Pierce straight after. He's like, oh man, don't worry about it, move on. I was like, thanks, bro.
2: He's a ripper, isn't
3: he's
2: he
3: such a nice
2: captain?
3: Guy
2: he's so
3: he's
2: good
3: such a nice guy.
0: 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So I guess this is the universe telling you to take a drinks break. Available at participating restaurants.
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0: Kimber are taking a break, so we're playing you some of their best bits from the podcast on the Listener app. The Southwest's hit. 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
1: You're kidding me.
2: Yeah.
1: We do love this game.
2: We do.
1: Producer Ringo, welcome.
2: Hello. So You're Kidding Me is where I've mashed three bits of audio from the same year. You guys play along at home. You two, what year it was.
1: Okay. Are we
3: good? Yes.
2: Oh, no.
3: We are good to go. We are good to go. All right, here's the first one.
4: 4:30, stare into the abyss. 5 o'clock, solve world hunger. Tell no one. 5:30, jazzercise.
3: Oh, God.
5: Some people say that I'm hard to tame.
2: You know it, you love it.
3: Oh, yes.
5: They know that trouble is my
1: name. Is this scandalous?
2: No. Close. Bardo.
3: Bardo.
5: What you want from me?
3: Yeah,
1: Ringo knows all the words.
5: In my body.
3: Can you run your fingers through your ringleted hair for
1: me
3: while
1: you
3: do that, please? That's stunning.
1: Was that first one the mask?
2: It was Jim Carrey, but it was actually How the Grinch Stole Christmas.
1: I could tell there was something going on with the... Gee, I tell you what, I don't know this one.
3: What was the middle one again?
2: Not Happy Jan.
3: Not Happy Jan. Oh, because that Not Happy Jan could place us like as early as 94.
2: Could
3: I reckon.
2: Yeah, I reckon. Okay. Well, write your answer down, mate.
1: I'm unsure about this one entirely.
2: Okay. Interesting.
3: Okay, I'm going to go with 1995.
1: Might be later, because I feel like they came after the Spice Girls, didn't they?
2: Yes, they did, because the answer is 2000, giving Pete the points.
1: You went closer than me.
3: What?
1: I stupidly went 1993.
3: 2000 for Not Happy Jan? You've got to be joking.
2: No, I'm not.
1: We still had Yellow Pages in 2000.
3: Yeah. Outrageous. Okay, next one.
6: Who is this ghastly man?
7: Ace Ventura, Pet Detective. And you must be the Monopoly guy.
8: If you have trouble reading it, that's something you can fix.
3: Oh, you got it?
9: Yeah. Oh, gee,

0: make this a sing-along song.
1: Okay.
0: This is a stunner.
2: Okay.
1: I don't have much to base this on, apart from I feel like that was a song that I tried to capture on cassette.
2: Oh, from the radio.
1: From the radio, from when they were playing it in like Hot 30 or something.
0: I'm going to go with 1995 again.
1: Oh, I went 94.
2: It was 1995.
1: Pete!
3: Yay, Pepe!
1: You're a machine. Well played.
0: Thank you, everybody. I'll see myself out.
1: Now you can all go and not watch Ace Ventura because apparently it's been cancelled.
3: Has it?
1: Yes. It's another one that doesn't date well.
3: What? What do you mean? Which part?
1: Isn't that the whole...
3: Can you do the bit that didn't date well?
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6: Don't forget to keep to 40 k's of school zones and children's crossings until 9 this morning. It's a pretty sweet ride between all the towns, no issues or delays. But until the end of the year, Forest Highway, Victoria Road, Glen Iris, some maintenance works, long-term works ongoing as well until June next year on Bustle Highway in Capel for northbound and southbound lanes, all due to intersection upgrades. 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